0: Hello, this is Pastor Nathaniel Keeler from Souls Harbor Baptist Church in Mexico, Missouri. 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
1: Welcome to the intersection of faith and culture. It's the Wall Builder Show, taking on the hot topics of the day from a biblical, historical, and constitutional perspective. Thanks for joining us today. Rick Green here with David Barton and Tim Barton. And yes, it's noisy because we're on the road coming back from, or I'm on the road coming back from D.C. with all the Patriot Institute scholars. Took them out there to see the White House, the Capitol, went to Philly. They got to sign the Declaration of Independence in the room, in Independence Hall, 250 years later, after the Founding Fathers themselves did it. So it was just a great, great trip, and we're on our way back. David, Tim, you guys have been on the road as well. It's even better than George Whitefield. He was kind of on his own. Well, I guess the Wesley brothers were doing some of the same. But, man, we got us three out there everywhere. We got our friends and all these other organizations. It's almost like we got, hundreds of Whitfields out there. And Lord willing, God will give us another great awakening.
2: Well, and Rick, I do want to talk about some of the things that we have coming up, because all three of us are on the road so much. But I am curious, when you say your student signed the Declaration of Independence, did Nicolas Cage help you acquire? Like, was this the original one they're signing?
1: I wasn't going to say anything, Tim. It was secret. We did go to the National Archives the day before. And no kidding, we actually did go to the National Archives the day before. And the night before that, I told the kids, I was like, okay, no stealing the Declaration of Independence. We're going to have our own copy. We'll get in lots of trouble. Actually, I was encouraging them to steal it, but they didn't do it. So, no, we had our own blown up copy, but it was so cool. You guys know we do this and at all the leadership congresses and state capitals around the country, but there's nothing like doing it in the room, man, where the Founding Fathers did it. And to do it this year in the 250th, it was really emotional. I'll be honest with you guys. It was, for these kids, it was the capstone to their year. They've been with us on the campus for 9 months, and we were disappointed we didn't get to go to Israel. We had planned to go to Israel with them. And so this was a really close second. And in some ways, maybe, God's providence, even better with it being the 250th for them to get to do that.
2: Well, and I'm thinking, as you guys were in Independence Hall, Dad and I have both been up there recently in Philadelphia. I will be up there again in a month or two doing some more filming. But, thinking about the 56 signers, when they pledged their lives, their fortunes, and their sacred honors, and that commitment, what it meant, we have a book actually at the press today that is on all 56 signers. We did bios on them to reintroduce people to them, because frankly, most Americans, we don't know their names, much less do we know the stories. And when you're in that room and you start thinking through what happened in that room and the people that were there, all the different walks of life, it's so many skills and talents and abilities and even levels of financial means coming together and all saying, man, we're giving everything for this cause of liberty. It was absolutely a bold step of faith going up against the most powerful military in the world at that time, Great Britain, and willing to put it on the line. And you mentioned even like the George Whitefield thought with how much we're traveling, and it feels a little bit like a George Whitefield, which also a quick plug. If people have not seen the movie A Great Awakening, again, I will reiterate, Go see A Great Awakening. It is absolutely so encouraging. It's so good. We did a little bit of analysis on it. The nitpicky history nerd in me was like, man, there's just one part I wish it was different. But I'm telling you, the overall movie is so powerful. I absolutely think every Christian needs to go watch this and be motivated by sharing the gospel, but also recognizing the influence that George Whitefield, that pastors of the Bible had in the founding of our nation, the founding fathers. And guys, along those lines, there's a lot of events coming up over the next several months, many of them being led by pastors, where pastors are boldly and courageously stepping out to do some very George Whitefield-like things to engage Christians in faith, to get back involved in culture. there's a lot of really cool stuff coming up.
3: And Tim, just so everybody knows, you're not being critical of the Great Awakening movies. 2 hours and 20 minutes, and probably the line that you dislike the most, which I agree with, is, what, 15 seconds or 30 seconds or something in there? So it's like the whole thing is really good, except maybe just a line here or there.
2: Oh, yeah. It literally was one line. And also, by the way, we interviewed some people for the film, and they were telling the story, and I understand in Hollywood sometimes you need to have a drama contrast. And so I also recognize that that line could have been for a drama contrast, because we talked about how so many of the other lines between Whitfield and Franklin, you actually can find those actual lines in letters they wrote to each other or wrote about those events. And so they were so spot on in so many places, which was amazing. They did so well. So I highly recommend it. It was just one part that I went, man, I wish we could have done it different. But also, I don't know that they misunderstood that line other than just maybe it was for contrast for Franklin coming around ultimately when it comes to the Constitutional Convention on June 28th, 1787, when he has his really famous call to prayer, challenging the other delegates to have the recognition that if God doesn't help them, they're not going to succeed, and they need to have dedicated times of prayer just like they did during the American Revolution. And so, again, the movie is great. I highly recommend it. It reintroduces George Whitfield and shows some of that relationship and connection he has to Benjamin Franklin, which is completely historically correct. So, overall, it was so well done.
3: And Rick, going back to Independence Hall with all the kids being up there signing the deck, I've got to say that new book that Tim is talking about, when we did all the research for that, a lot of places where I speak, I really kind of criticize the education system currently out there, because you just don't know the individual founding fathers. And we talked about how that, you know, Tim carries this gift card with him from university to university and says, hey, anybody that can name five signers of declaration off this picture, you get this gift card. And he's had the same gift card 9 years, essentially. And I find the same thing when I speak in higher education, Duke University Law School, wherever it was, anywhere I went, they couldn't get more than one or two. But I think one time I had one, they got three, but never one that got five. And so having said that and having been very critical of that, I know the names of these guys. I can go through the names and tell you what I was shocked about was I didn't know their story even as well as I thought I knew their story. And you get into here, and there's no question it was the unanimous declaration. That's what it says. It wasn't on the original title. It became that after they went through some kind of back and forth and some rough debates at places. It became unanimous. But then when you get into the person and into these guys, they really have personalities, and some of them just quite didn't like some of the others. I mean, even a state like Georgia, those signers did not get along well with each other, but they had common purpose, common goals, and it's just so different to see the different personalities of these 56 guys. Even though I knew their names, I just hadn't thought about the nuances of how, you know, even with the three of us on this program, there's times we don't agree with each other. Now, we haven't got mean with each other, but nonetheless, it's fascinating to me. And one of the signers from Georgia actually was killed by an American general in the Revolution because they had such bad personality conflicts. And it's like, oh my gosh, I hadn't realized just how distinctive these guys were. So it's going to be a lot of fun. When people get the book, you're going to learn a ton, and it's going to shock you and bless you at the same time.
2: Well, it's safe to say Georgia needed some more George Whitfield for leaders.
3: That's right.
2: But guys, one of the things, too, we talked about before we came on air is there are so many cool events happening. Certainly coming up here in just a couple weeks, we're going to be up in D.C. for the rededication of America to God. And you know, there's lots of titles surrounding it, but where President Trump is going to have this National Day of Prayer. We've actually been talking to people at the White House where they were asking for some historic examples of times that presidents and founding fathers called the nation to pray and what that looks like. We've been working with some congressmen. They're going to do some additional events that day. We have friends that are in special church services up there. There's so many things happening coming up. I guess we could jump forward to June. On June 6th, our friend Seth Gruber is doing a big event up in Denver. Our friend's Mom for Liberty, they're doing an event out in California on the USS Midway. Dad, you're going to be out there. I'm with Seth Gruber. On the 19th is when our friend Josh McPherson is doing his big event. It's a men's conference, and it's the men conference. so many incredible leaders, everybody from an Eric Metaxas to a John Lovell and Graham Allum and Nick Freitas, and Josh Howerton is even going to be up there. It's going to be an incredible men's conference. And actually, speaking of Josh Howerton, last week I got to do a podcast with Josh Howerton telling the Christian heritage of America, that story. It was on his Live Free podcast. And he's somebody we've talked about several times that I am so impressed with how God is using him and his leadership and courage and boldness in so many areas. But all of this to say, there's so many cool things happening right now as we look back at like a great awakening and the George Whitfield story. In the middle of George Whitfield's travel, there certainly were times that felt like, man, we're doing it because it's the right thing to do. And I'm saying this like thinking through his eyes and his lens, where he would have had to have thought, I'm doing this because it's the right thing to do, but it's really hard right now. And then there were times, certainly, when you can see the response and the reception, and it was different times, different years, different journeys that he was received better than others on some of those occasions. But certainly there's times you're like, man, it's so clear God is on the move and it's incredible right now. Guys, I feel like we're in a little bit of one of those seasons in the midst of the chaos and the craziness of Washington and some of the politics happening. It's still so clear God is on the move, and it's really cool to see all this stuff happening.
1: Well, as we're going to break for our interview today, I got to say one other thing about the movie A Great Awakening. It's made by the folks that do Sight and Sound, and we also took the students up to Lancaster and saw their new Sight and Sound production, which is Joshua. And you guys know my favorite Bible verse, Joshua 1:8-9. And it was just so cool, guys. I think y'all have seen some of it, maybe Esther or David or Daniel, some of the other ones they've done. This was the first time I got to see one live, not just a video. And wow, what a production. I just love seeing those kind of things being done with a good biblical perspective and a biblical story in high quality. So it was awesome. Anyway, the students had a great time. By the way, they also got to go to the Holocaust Museum, Spy Museum, Bible Museum. Incredible trip. All right, got to take a quick break. Nick Vujicic is back with us. We're going to be talking about a new movie that's going to be coming out about his life. Incredible, incredible life story. If you don't know Nick's story, we've had him on the program several times. This guy was born without limbs. He is an absolute force. I'm telling you, God has used him with such a great testimony. Businessman, author, speaker, does all kinds of great stuff. I'm excited about this documentary about his life. It's going to be coming out. Stay with us, folks. We'll be right back. 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
4: This is Tim Barton from Wall Builders with another moment from American history. The Second Amendment to the Constitution, which guarantees to every individual the right to keep and bear arms, has been targeted for years now by those who are determined to dismantle the individual right to self-protection. Opponents argue that only the militia, the military, and law enforcement are to have and use firearms. But those who wrote the Second Amendment strenuously disagreed, including Founding Father Richard Henry Lee, a signer of the Declaration, a president of the Continental Congress, and one of those who actually framed the Second Amendment. He declared, "To preserve liberty, it is essential that the whole body of the people always possess arms and be taught alike, especially when young, how to use them." For more information about Richard Henry Lee and the history of the Second Amendment, go to wallbuilders.com.
1: Welcome back to the Wallbuilder Show. Thanks for staying with us. Great to have Nick Vujicic back with us. Nick, hey, man, always good to have you. Thanks for coming on today.
5: Rick, thanks for having me, man. It's awesome. How are you doing?
1: Great, but there's so many things we could talk about. I had no idea this movie was coming out. This is a super exciting. No Limbs, No Limits. It's going to be out in the fall, and folks can actually participate in this. So I'm going to give out the website real quick, nickvfilm.com. Did I get that right?
5: You did.
1: All right, nickvfilm.com. Folks, you can participate in it. It's a cool crowd fundraising opportunity. Nick's story, amazing. We've told it before on the program, but just to remind people, you have reached so many people with the gospel, and your story's, of course, amazing. You've done everything from banking, motivational speaking, to ministry, and, man, I can't wait to see the movie. So you guys are starting production now. What's the catch us up on the timeline?
5: Yeah, look, really, really appreciate it. It's an investment opportunity on a finished, produced film. And the reason why we have to cover some of the production is there was just some preferences that I had with the finished product. And we had to kind of raise, if you will, interest control of the finished product. And so we needed to raise a certain amount of money, and we raised a certain amount of money. And so of the $5 million, it sounds like a lot of money, but $3 million goes to marketing and $2 million seals the deal where we can launch this. And we're so, so excited about so many people seeing, never seen before, home footage of me that my mom, my dear mom, recorded home footage stuff. She's actually on the documentary, my brother and my sister and my wife and even the janitor that inspired me to be a speaker as a teenager. And so we're so excited. The product is finished. It's coming out on the 25th of September, 2026. And we're working with Fathom Entertainment. So it's going to be, they say, between 1,200 and 1,500 screens.
6: Nice.
5: And we're so excited about it.
1: Love it. Love it. Well, and when you say public speaking, like 78 countries, 3,500 times, met with 25 presidents around the world. I mean, Nick, what an amazing life. And I'm just curious for you. I mean, it's cool to have a movie, but I know you. You've got a purpose behind this, and you want people to be inspired for a particular purpose in their own lives. Talk a little bit about that.
5: Yeah, look, you know, normally people, Rick, you only get a documentary when you're dead. I'm 43, had the privilege of meeting Billy Graham for 45 minutes. He talked to me and my wife while we were engaged, and we were just blessed with that. And look, it is an extension of ministry tool. I have done 3 million miles around the world and seen 1.5 million people in person give their life to Jesus. And so our ministry, nickvministries.org, we're so excited. We just celebrated 20 years here in America when I moved from Australia to America. But now this is, you know, especially the next generation, the now generation, whatever you want to call generation, depression, anxiety, looking for meaning, looking for purpose, trying to find out, like, if does God really have a plan for me too? And so, look, on one hand, we know that this is an extension of the ministry, Nick V Ministries, as an added tool. There's going to be people crying in their cinemas. We've shown this already to 1,400 people in private VIP screenings, and everyone's just moved, and everyone gets something out of it. And the number one thing as well, Rick, that people are saying is that they just love how real and raw it really is.
6: Nice.
5: Like, we don't hold back the punches on really how difficult it was. Look, people know that I attempted suicide at age 10. People know some parts of my story here and there. But this really goes much, much deeper, not just with how I felt, how my siblings felt, but especially how my mom felt. My dad's deceased here on earth. He's graduated to heaven, but you know, we talk about all of this, and to really not shy away from, you know, there are some Christian films out there. It's like, everything was okay, and this is the hard part, and then, you know, turn it around. But we really, really help people understand, it's not about a limbless boy. It's about our broken hearts and hopelessness, but God has a plan, and he can take our broken pieces, do something beautiful, even to the point, Rick, when you don't get a miracle, you can still be one.
1: Hmm. Oh, that's an important one for sure, man. You said, you know, $5 million sounds like a lot. Hey, man, you're not doing a $1 billion Avatar movie, so $5 million's great. This is a great budget, and these things take fuel in the tank to just get them in front of enough people, the lives that can be changed. It's incredible. So, you know, and it's easy. You don't have to do big bucks if you don't have it. You can make a small investment in the movie and actually be a participant not only getting the movie in front of people, but potentially return on investment as well. So, Nick, this is a great opportunity. Thrilled to see this being done. I noticed in the bio, your goal, you and your wife have a goal of reaching, it's something like 1 billion people. You've already reached almost 1 billion people. You want to reach another 1 billion people by 2029. Talk about that. I mean, those numbers are staggering.
5: It is staggering, and we don't lie. We're ECFA, Financial Accountability Above the IRS, and every number is very accurately estimated. We hit 750 million people at 2023, and that was when we wanted and we felt God want us to go around the world. It's been hard, Rick, to even just get 5 churches to do an event with us here in America. I just don't know what's going on. But there are massive, massive invitations international where we can actually broadcast on secular television to 20% of the country, and that's how we get the digital reach. So between 2024 and 2025, we actually did reach another 200 million people across Latin America. We're going to Africa, May and June. El Salvadorian president said

0: a billion, which would make it then 1.75 billion. So it really is mind-boggling. If I had fingers, I'd pinch myself. But it's just true. You know, if anyone ever doubted that God can use them, if God can use a man without arms and legs to be his hands and feet, Rick, then God can use any willing heart.
1: Amen. Amen. Oh, so good. Nick, God bless you, man. We're excited. NickVFilm.com. NickVFilm.com. Folks, go check it out today. September is when it'll actually air, but now is the time to participate. We appreciate you, brother. Look forward to getting you back soon.
0: I love you, man. Thank you so much. Thank you. God bless.
1: God bless. Stay with us, folks. We'll be right back with David and Tim Barton.
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1: Welcome back to the Wahlberger Show. Thanks to Nick for joining us today. I'm back with David and Tim Barton. Oh, man, guys, incredible. Every time I talk to Nick, I go, okay, I'm not going to complain about anything in my life ever again. I want just about, 10% of his optimism and joy, even after all the stuff he's had to overcome. But looking forward to the movie coming out.
3: Well, Dad, I know you took a lot of notes on this, and so I want to say something real quick and then hand it over to you. Even though, for certainly, as we talk about how often we want to vote with our dollars, this would be a really good place to try to help support a really great cause, even if it is only for a couple dollars. If everybody throws in a couple dollars, we really can make a difference. But I do want to say, I thought it was one of the greatest lines when he says, hey, when you're a guy with no arms and legs and you're being the hands and feet in Jesus. And when he said that, I was just like, okay, right? My mind blown just a little bit that in the midst, Rick, you kind of alluded to it, in the midst of our life, sometimes we can complain and be frustrated. And we so lose perspective that God's calling on our life to be his hands and feet in so many ways. And when there's a guy with no arms and legs that is finding the way to be the hands and feet of Jesus, that is an example that we should be a little humbled by and challenged by. And I certainly was when he said that line.
4: You know, Nick, I remember meeting Nick, and he and I have been at a lot of conferences together and speak together at the conferences. And I was, when I met Nick, I was super uncomfortable. Because here's a guy who's sitting upright in a wheelchair, a motorized wheelchair, able to drive his wheelchair with no arms and no legs. I mean, it's just like, and suddenly I put myself in the position of, man, what would I do if I were in that position? If I had no arms, no legs, and you know, that's all he's ever known. He's never experienced what all of us take for granted with being able to do so much stuff. And he's had to learn to do all of that. And what a phenomenal speaker. I mean, obviously completely optimistic in so many areas because he's had to overcome so much. And I was just thinking about him, and it just made me uncomfortable to be around him because I didn't quite know how to connect. And it wasn't because of him. It's because I was thinking, well, what would I do if I were in that situation? And it's just such an inspiration to be around him. And I was reminded of some verses that he did. If he had compared himself to everybody who had arms, legs, and you know all the limbs, but he didn't. And he took right where he was and said, okay, here's where I am. What can I do with this situation for God? And I was reminded of 2 Corinthians 10:12, where the Bible, Paul says, hey, do not compare yourselves with each other. If you are, you're not wise. You're without understanding. And then down in Galatians 6:4, it says, pay careful attention to your own work, for then you'll get the satisfaction of a job well done. You won't need to compare yourself to anyone else. And there's no question. What Nick has done is a great work. He has a great ministry. What he does with young people, encouraging people to go beyond, you know, as he said, no limbs and no limits. He's got no limbs, but there are no limits on that guy. And it is absolutely phenomenal to see him and be around him. And getting his movie out, getting that story out, man, it'll take the self-pity out of you in a heartbeat. You worry about how bad things are for you. You need to be inspired by this movie. And it is so, Tim, you're right. Everybody that can contribute to this, it's going to be out, but help make it a success.
3: Well, I thought, too, guys, it was interesting. He said he was having some trouble being able to do some of this in American churches, but internationally, that there's an incredible reception And I do wonder, too, again, like thinking back to the George Whitfield thing, I do wonder, too,

0: if we might see some of that tide turning early on. Whitfield was not embraced by a lot of the church, but as he persevered, he eventually was. I think God is on the move, certainly in America, but also we've talked about how one of the fastest growing underground churches in the world is in Iran. In the midst of the craziness going on, God is on the move all over the place. And so this is a movie that hopefully can impact America, but not just America. This is something that might be able to reach people around the world. So definitely encourage people, if you can, support this. And then when it comes out in September, support it again by going to see it in the theaters.
1: Yeah, it's almost like his individual story. Because of all the challenges that he faced, God used that to make him even a better, you know, influencer in the world, and have that optimism and be able to bring the biblical perspective. And in the same way, in a lot of these nations where they faced persecution, the church has been able to grow even stronger as a result of that. So it's a pretty good parallel there. Well, appreciate Nick joining us today. Don't forget all those dates and events coming up that Tim was talking about earlier. 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

0: Attacks from the World. This is Ken Ham, author of the eye-opening book, Divided Nation, Cultures in Chaos and a Conflicted Church. The secular world opposes Bible-believing Christians with false information, blasphemy, swearing, threats, and ad hominem attacks. How should Christians deal with these attacks, especially if they're personal? We'll understand that we shouldn't be surprised by this opposition. We should expect it from a world that loves darkness rather than the light of Christ and His Word. And secondly, don't take the attacks personally. It might seem like people hate us, but ultimately, they hate God. They're lost, dead in their sins, and headed for a Christless eternity. We should be moved with compassion for these lost souls.
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0: For American Family News, I'm Chris Woodward. Iran's military has vowed to attack any U.S. forces that enter the Strait of Hormuz after U.S. CENTCOM announced the elimination of at least six small Iranian boats attempting to interfere with commercial shipping. Fox's Lucas Tomlinson has more from Dubai.
1: The commander of U.S. Central Command says Apache gunships and MH-60 Seahawk helicopters have destroyed six Iranian gunboats in the Strait of Hormuz. President Trump taking a Truth Social posting, quote, Iran has taken some shots at unrelated nations with respect to the ship movement Project Freedom, including a South Korean cargo ship. Perhaps it's time for South Korea to come and join the mission.
0: This comes as peace talks between the U.S. and Iran have stalled, and President Trump expressed frustrations with Iran's latest 14-point peace proposal. A Tennessee school board has approved the application of a Christian college prep school to operate within the state's charter school program. It's called Union Academy. An Alliance Defending Freedom attorneys applaud the decision from the Jackson-Madison County System School Board. In 2025, a split U.S. Supreme Court blocked a religious charter school in Oklahoma, leaving in place a lower court decision that came down against the school. New reaction to that Department of Justice report on anti-Christian bias in the Biden administration. Here's AFN Steve Jordahl.
2: In the fall of 2021, as parents started reacting to rigid COVID regulations in schools, they also found out about the indoctrination of their children with radical left-wing ideologies. The parents started showing up at school board meetings demanding the indoctrination stop. Gary Bauer of American Values says the left jumped into action.
3: The National School Board Association, which is in the hands of the left, cooperated with the Biden White House to label normal mothers and fathers as possible domestic terrorists.
2: Attorney General Merrick Garland put together what would become known as the Garland Memo that outlined how to charge parents who spoke out at school board meetings with crimes.
3: It was disastrous for parental rights and for civil rights and religious rights, but it worked. Many, many parents saw the stories, started getting worried they were going to be put on some sort of list, and in many ways that parental revolt sort of petered out.
2: Bauer says it's just one example of the anti-Christian bias mentioned in the report. He says the left is at war with the majority faith of the majority of the American people.
3: When the left gets power in Washington, D.C., behind 10,000 doors of the bureaucracy, orders are made, regulations are issued, memos are sent, all of which undermines and attacks Christian Americans.
2: I'm Steve Jordahl.
0: A group of landlords are hoping to settle with the federal government over what they say are billions of dollars in losses due to the federal eviction moratorium in place for nearly a year during the COVID pandemic. More than 1,500 landlords across the country are part of a federal lawsuit that argues the eviction policy enacted by the CDC violated the Fifth Amendment by unlawfully using their property without compensation. Lawyers for the plaintiffs are hoping to recoup as much as $1.5 billion, a fraction of the estimated tens of billions of dollars that the industry lost. In final news, several summer camps in Texas may not be able to open this year because of new regulations following last year's flood, in which dozens of campers and counselors were killed. Fox's Jessica Rosenthal has this story.
4: A number of camps across Texas say they can't meet strict new requirements, including a rule that camps have end-to-end fiber optic internet. Eddie Walker, director of Mount Lebanon, one of the largest church camps in the state, told Fox 7 Austin.
5: That has the potential to shut down great camps, long-standing camps, safe camps, for no reason.
4: New laws passed last year to improve camp safety after 27 campers and counselors were killed at Camp Mystic due to fast-moving floodwaters. But many camps can't meet the deadlines, and the rules pose a financial burden on smaller camps. A state representative is asking for a special legislative session to rework some of the new rules.
0: That's all our time for now. Find more news on AFN.net.
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8: Let's take a look at your three-day weather forecast here in mid-Missouri today. High up to 81 degrees, partly cloudy. And tonight's low down to 52 degrees. For Tuesday, looking at a high of 56 degrees, cooling off quite a bit there on Tuesday. There's a 42% chance of some showers. And then for Tuesday night, a low down to 45 degrees. Wednesday's high of 61 and cloudy skies. Wednesday night, low down to 42 degrees. Again, that high today of 81 and partly cloudy. Tonight, low down to 52 degrees. That's your weather today in Mid-Missouri from KJAB, The Light. Let the
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11: Modern sophisticated laboratories have produced many specialized materials with amazing abilities, yet many creatures make ceramic materials that are stronger and tougher. If a crack starts in a piece of our ceramic, over time it grows. The same crack will not grow in ceramic made by the oyster. When science makes such materials, it uses heat, chemicals, and high pressure. One scientist noted that it would take experts in 5 or 6 scientific disciplines to figure out how living things form these materials. Scientists have been trying to learn how creatures that make stony materials do it. Most of what they have learned has left them astonished at the quality of the materials, even if they have learned little about the process. They believe that special cells in the body use proteins and other large molecules to form non-organic molecules into stony materials. It appears that many creatures can control the formation of crystals. For example, in the abalone shell, crystals and glue are stacked in a brick-and-mortar fashion in such a way that they become stronger under pressure. At the same time, the structure allows them to be formed into intricate shapes. Our best human efforts cannot match God's gifts. Our best human behavior cannot make us good enough for God. Only the forgiveness of sins that comes by grace through faith in Christ can do that.
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14: Well, here we are with Gospel Track Moments again today. This from Vanessa visiting in New York, and she's from Guyana, South America. Dear friends at Fellowship Track League, I'm writing to let you know thank you for the distribution of tracks in our area in South America. I was in a subway in New York, and after reading a gospel track, I took the thing back to my country. And what a blessing to know that you would send us tracks all the way to Guyana. So I got saved because of that track. And I want to be a blessing and a help to people here in my country. So if you would send me some gospel tracks, I would appreciate it so much. That from Vanessa in the country of Guyana, visiting in South Dakota, and was able to secure a gospel track which led her to the Lord. What a blessing. God's word doesn't return void, so call for some tracks and get them out. God bless you.
13: 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Address all correspondence to Fellowship Track League, P.O. 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On the web at fellowshiptrackleague.org. 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

0: have to compromise the gospel. To the believer who is holding on in spite of pain, heartache, and disappointment.
1: To the ones who see the news and your heart breaks with injustice and the silence of a voice of reason. And for the church, those of us who have been adopted into the kingdom, the overcomers, the victorious, we who

0: What put in the hearts of these men to seek the Lord Jesus, the Holy Spirit? The Bible says of our human flesh, there's none that seeketh after God, no, not one. Now, there are a lot of people in the realm of church growth today who say, well, we need to have seeker-sensitive services. That is, the people are coming seeking God. Friend, the Bible says no man seeks God. None, not one. You say, well, I sought him. The only reason you sought him is because he first sought you. When God got you, you were running from God. The only reason God got you is he can run faster than you can. I mean, there's none that seeketh after God. No, not one. We love him because he first loved us. It is God who put the desire in our heart to seek him. Worship is a desire planted in the hearts of men by the Holy Spirit. And I will tell you, today God is seeking you.
1: Profound truth simply stated. Waiting for you now at profoundtruth.org.

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0: For American Family News, I'm Chris Woodward. The U.S. military has eliminated half a dozen Iranian small boats in the Strait of Hormuz. This comes as U.S. and Iran peace talks have been at a standstill, with President Trump expressing frustration with Iran's latest 14-point peace proposal. Fox's Jennifer Griffin has more from Washington.
1: Admiral Cooper confirmed that two U.S. vessels crossed the strait and that Iran's IRGC fired cruise missiles and drones at those commercial vessels and at the U.S. destroyers in the Arabian Sea, but all were intercepted and shot down. Admiral Cooper said U.S. attack helicopters blew up six IRGC fast boats. 87 countries have ships stuck in the Persian Gulf. Admiral Cooper says the U.S. government has reached out to dozens of ships and shipping companies to encourage traffic flow.
0: Iran's military has vowed to attack any U.S. forces that will enter the Strait of Hormuz. A Hispanic Christian leader says Muslims are seeking to convert Hispanics. AFN's Robert Thornton has more.
2: Sammy Rodriguez is president of the National Hispanic Christian Leadership Conference and said the issue is a big concern.
3: In the past 6 months, it has emerged as an emerging priority item to address in the Latino evangelical ecosystem that I help oversee. So in that 75% group of evangelical Latinos, it is a serious concern.
2: He said Muslims are targeting high schools and colleges and are using social media as well. He said a firewall needs to be built.
3: And we need to make the Latino community and the American community aware of the fact that Sharia law, without any exaggeration or conspiracy theory, is right around the corner.
2: Krista Shield is the Texas director for the Rare Foundation and said a Muslim author and political activist was to read one of her books at a Texas middle school. After pushback, the woman did not appear at the school.
4: The same Muslim woman has a book series called Yasmin, and she is having it translated into Spanish to reach the kids in our schools in Texas. But the Hispanic community is of a particular target of the Muslim because the Hispanic population is the only demographic that is pacing Muslims in childbirth.
2: Shield said Muslims are trying to deceive people by telling them they love our Jesus too. I'm Robert Thornton.
0: California is seeking millions of dollars from State Farm after an investigation found the insurance company violated state law while handling claims from the 2025 LA area wildfires. The investigation found that State Farm was delaying and mishandling claims regarding damage to survivors' homes and possible contamination from smoke from the Palisades and Eaton fires. The department looked at 220 random claims filed to State Farm and found nearly 400 violations. The process is underway to find homes for hundreds of beagles, now free of a Wisconsin research facility. Here's Fox's Gernal Scott.
5: Rescue organizations have banded together to find new homes for about 1,500 beagles removed from a breeding facility in Wisconsin. Last month, police resorted to using pepper spray to stop activists from breaking into Ridgeland Farms to remove the dogs they said were being mistreated. The rescue groups, including Big Dog Ranch Rescue out of South Florida, paid an undisclosed amount to have the dogs removed, a process that continues this week. Workers at Big Dog Ranch say the beagles are adjusting and warming up to their new temporary home. Hundreds of applications have already been received for the dogs' adoptions.
0: In final news, Dolly Parton is having what is described as health issues. As a result, she's canceling some shows. In a video, Parton described it as kidney issues.
6: And my digestive system got all out of whack over the past couple, 3 years. And they're working real hard on rebuilding and strengthening those.
0: Parton is still working on getting a hotel and museum open in Nashville. She also has a Broadway musical coming to New York in the fall. Find more news on AFN.net. 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
9: Take a look at your 3-day weather forecast here in mid-Missouri today. High up to 81 degrees, partly cloudy, and tonight's low down to 52 degrees. For Tuesday, looking at a high of 56 degrees, cooling off quite a bit there on Tuesday. There's a 42% chance of some showers. And then for Tuesday night, a low down to 45 degrees. Wednesday's high of 61 and cloudy skies. Wednesday night, low down to 42 degrees. Again, that high today of 81 and partly cloudy. Tonight, low down to 52 degrees. That's your weather today, Mid-Missouri, from KJAB, The Light. 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They are also in the northern regions of Boone County, north of Columbia, Hallsville, and Centralia area, also Randolph County in the Moberly area, and a large portion west of Moberly, as well as Howard County. They offer both high-speed internet and digital phone services in these areas. 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

Praise Assembly of God, located at 4300 Clark Lane in Columbia, would like to invite you to their church. Their schedule is Sunday school at 9:30 a.m., worship service at 10:30 a.m., evening prayer at 4:30 p.m., and 5 p.m. is evening worship service. 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

0: For American Family News, I'm Chris Woodward. The United States Navy is sinking Iran small boats amid President Trump's Project Freedom. CENTCOM Commander Admiral Brad Cooper spoke to reporters on a phone call, saying Iran has been targeting ships during the ceasefire.
1: The IRGC has launched multiple cruise missiles, drones, and small boats at ships we are protecting. We have defeated each and every one of those threats through the clinical application of defensive munitions.
0: The U.S. blockade on Iranian ports is continuing, with U.S. Central Command saying they have already redirected at least 49 ships. Iran's military has vowed to attack any U.S. forces that enter the strait. This comes as peace talks have been at a standstill, as President Trump expressed his frustrations about Iran's latest 14-point proposal. The U.S. Supreme Court has temporarily restored broad access to the abortion pill mifepristone, blocking a ruling from the Fifth Circuit Court of Appeals that threatened to upend one of the main ways abortions are provided across the nation. Stephen Ertelt of Life News is not that concerned.
2: The Supreme Court issued not a ruling, but basically just a statement this morning, essentially restoring mail order abortions. And what it did was it put those back in place for 1 week. What they're doing is allowing the makers of the abortion pills, as well as Louisiana and the pro-life states that want to stop mail order abortions, a chance to file their paperwork, to have everything completed, so they can issue some sort of ruling on what's going to happen.
0: Carol Tobias, president of National Right to Life, said this is not the ultimate final ruling, adding it's a temporary procedural step that leaves unresolved the very real concerns about the safety of these drugs and the decision under the Biden FDA to recklessly remove longstanding safeguards. Ertelt recommends people call the White House.
2: President Trump can eliminate this entire issue if he issues an executive order overturning the Biden rule. The Biden rule is what allowed mail order abortions in the first place.
0: Tobias adds there is definitely a role for people to play.
3: We have to be talking to our family, our friends, our neighbors, and educating them that killing unborn children is not an answer, and these pills are harming women as well. So keep working.
0: For more on the Supreme Court situation, visit our website, afn.net. The Justice Department is investigating allegations of price fixing in the meatpacking industry. Here's Fox's Tanya J. Powers.
4: The Department of Justice is accusing the nation's largest meat packers of contributing to higher prices and weaker competition in its ongoing antitrust investigation into the beef industry. Secretary of Agriculture Brooke Rollins named the four major meat processors under scrutiny.
5: JBS, a Brazilian-owned company, Cargill, Tyson Foods, and National Beef, another Brazilian company. Those four companies monopolize about 85% of the U.S. processing market today.
4: Rollins also talked about herd size and noted that as of January 1st, the U.S. had a little more than 27 million head of beef cows. That's the lowest level since the 1950s. Tanya J. Powers, Fox News.
0: A new study examines the effects of cell phone bans in schools. Fox's Jessica Rosenthal has this story.
6: The study by the National Bureau of Economic Research found schools with stricter rules on cell phone use, like requiring devices be stored away in pouches, did see meaningful drops in cell phone usage during school hours. The study looked at bans between 2019 and this year and found that after bans took effect, student suspensions increased by an average of 16%, but disciplinary issues faded after the first year of the ban. The authors also concluded there was no meaningful change in test scores as a result of cell phone bans, writing they found little evidence of effects on school attendance, self-reported classroom attention, or perceived online bullying. Jessica Rosenthal, Fox News.
0: In final news, the robotics pioneer who helped unleash the Roomba vacuum is now betting that you might one day replace your beloved dog or cat with a plush robot that follows you around your home and adapts to your daily habits. A prototype called a Familiar was unveiled today. These supposedly go above and beyond the toys of the late 90s and early 2000s. Find more news on AFN.net.
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9: Take a look at your three-day weather forecast here in mid-Missouri today. High up to 81 degrees, partly cloudy, and tonight's low down to 52 degrees. For Tuesday, looking at a high of 56 degrees, cooling off quite a bit there on Tuesday. There's a 42% chance
10: of some showers. And then for Tuesday night, a low down to 45 degrees. Wednesday's high of 61 and cloudy skies. Wednesday night, low down to 42 degrees. Again, that high today of 81 and partly cloudy. Tonight, low down to 52 degrees. That's your weather today, Mid-Missouri, from KJAB, The Light.
11: Good evening. For the next 30 minutes, we have scheduled nothing but instrumental music for your enjoyment. You'll hear a mixture between bluegrass, southern gospel, and even a little what I call highbrow inspirational. 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

0: Now, take your Bible, the book of Ruth. We're going to look in the book of Ruth, and I'm going to look in chapter 2. Now, there are only 4 chapters, and while I'm preaching tonight, you can jot down some things in the margin of your Bible. But the book of Ruth starts off with the sorrows of a backslider. And it starts off with a man called Elimelech, and his wife was named Naomi. And they had 2 sons, and they were named Mahlon and Chilion. And they went down into the land of Moab. Moab means God's washpot. And God ever put you in the pot, brother, you'll come out clean. Say amen right there. You'll come out clean. But we're going to the 2nd chapter tonight to read the scripture for the message. I want you to stand with me, please, if you will, all over the house. Everybody standing, we're going to read the scripture. And the Bible says, beginning with verse 1, chapter 2, the book of Ruth. The little book with only 4 chapters. Listen to what the Bible says. And Naomi had a kinsman of her husband's might, a mighty man of wealth. Now notice what his name was, and we'll come back. It says, and of the family of Elimelech, and his name was Boaz. Now let me show you something. The first thing it says about Boaz in the book of Ruth, he was rich. You see, Jesus was rich. Praise God, I like that. He owns it all. Well, honey, he's not poor. And the first thing that he says about Boaz in the book of Ruth, it said he's a mighty man and he's wealthy. Wealthy. Let's read the 2nd verse. And Ruth the Moabitess said unto Naomi, let me now go to the field and glean ears of corn after him in whose sight I shall find grace. Mister, if you don't find grace, you're going to be in bad shape. Grace. If you don't find grace. Now read on with me, please. And she said unto her, go, my daughter. And she went and came and gleaned in the field after the reapers. And her hap was to light on a part of the field belonging unto Boaz, who was of the kindred of Elimelech. And behold, Boaz came from Bethlehem. Let me stop right here to give you something about Bethlehem tonight real quickly. Bethlehem means house of bread. And after the birth of Jesus, you never read the word Bethlehem again in the Bible. You'll read a lot about Jerusalem. You'll read a lot about Capernaum. You'll read a lot about Babylon. You'll read a lot about other cities. But after the birth of Jesus, you won't read the word Bethlehem anymore. You see, after the living bread was born, they didn't need the house of bread anymore. Say amen right there. Amen. All right, look in your Bible. We'll read on down. He said, at verse 4, and behold, Boaz came from Bethlehem and said unto the reapers, the Lord be with you. And they answered him, the Lord bless thee. Now, I got a little habit. I like it. A lot of folks don't like it, but I like it. I'll say, if you do certain things, the Lord will bless you. Say amen right there. Amen. He said he would. He said, if you tithe, he'd bless you. And he said, if you don't tithe, he'd cut off the blessings. Amen. I'm just getting quiet, and I ain't even started preaching around here tonight. My heavens, we need to get in this thing. Amen. Do you want a blessing? The Lord said he'd bless us. I like this. Boy, that's good. Let's read on. I better get off of that. Y'all going to die on me before I get there. Verse 5. Then Boaz said unto his servant that was set over the reapers, whose damsel is this? Who is that little girl down in that field? Whose damsel is it? Notice what the Bible says now. And the servant that was set over the reapers answered and said, it is a Moabitess damsel that came back with Naomi out of the country of Moab. And she said, I pray you, let me glean and get after the reapers among the sheaves. So she came and hath continued even from the morning until now, that she tarried a little in the house. Now look this way, and then I'm going to bring you the message tonight. Here's one of the most beautiful things in all the Bible. Here's a girl in a strange country. Here's a girl with no friends. Here's a girl with nothing, no money, no name, no anything. Brother Moabites, when they got over to Israel or to Bethlehem or to Jerusalem, they didn't have a name. And here's a little old girl. Her name was Ruth. But down in the land of Moab, it was popular, but when she got to Bethlehem, they didn't know her. But there's one up there that knew her, and I'm glad his name was Boaz. And in just a moment, I'm going to bring you the message, but I want you to be seated all over the house, beloved. I want you to bow your head for a word of prayer. I'm going to pray and then bring you the message. Father, we do thank you for every blessing of this day, and we thank you, Lord, for the message of the romance of redemption. I'm glad Jesus loved me, and I'm glad Jesus loves every person in this house, and I pray that this night will be a blessed night. Thank you for the good singing. How blessed it's been. Lord, I thank you that we can sing about the mercy of God, that when justice called, mercy answered. I'm glad, Lord, that we can sing tonight about while eternal ages roll. God, everybody in this house will be somewhere while eternity rolls on. I pray that every sinner will see himself in that awful place called hell. And then I pray that the saints of God may recognize, as long as God lives, they're going to live with God. And so I pray that you'd bless our hearts now as we come to open up the Word of God. And we'll praise you, Lord, for all that you do, because we ask it in Jesus' name. Amen. Thank you. And while we take our look tonight in the Word of God, I want you to take your pencil. And in a few moments, I'm going to give you some things I want you to write down concerning the story and the message of Ruth. The message of Ruth is about a Gentile woman. The message of Ruth is about a man that was a kinsman redeemer. Now you say, who was the Gentile woman, preacher? Her name was Ruth. Notice some things about her. She was a pagan. The Bible said she was a Moabite. She was a stranger to God, without hope in this world. I want to tell you, before I met Jesus, I was a pagan, lost and undone, without God. Every person, my friend, outside the grace of God, is a stranger to God. Every person in this house, every person that's listening to this radio program, until you're saved and born again, mister, you're a stranger. Here she was, a pagan, an outcast, if you please. But then there was a man, and his name was Boaz. Let me say, first of all, I thank God for the Lord Jesus, my heavenly Boaz. Boy, that blesses me. I'm glad. You say, preacher, what about that earthly Boaz? There are three things. Let me give them to you real quickly about him. First of all, he was rich. Thank God he had plenty. And I'm glad my father is rich in houses and lands. The second thing about Boaz, he was able. If you ever get to the place that you don't believe that your God's able, mister, you'll never do anything for the Lord Jesus Christ. He was able. And the third thing about him, Roy, he was worthy. Oh, praise God, worthy is the Lamb. And Boaz was worthy. Now, I want you to jot down the three keys to the book of Ruth. Chapter 1, you have Ruth sought. Chapter 2 and chapter 3, you have Ruth taught. And chapter 4, you have Ruth bought. Now, brother, that blesses me. You say, what blesses you? I'm glad that the Lord sought her. Aren't you glad that Jesus sought you? You say, he didn't seek me. Well, mister, you don't know your Bible. The Bible said he came to seek and to save that which was lost. Man has never sought God. God always takes the initiative. Back in the Garden of Eden, God came in the cool of the day and said, Adam, where art thou? Adam didn't go looking for God. God came looking for Adam. And you say, preacher Mays, how was Ruth sought? Five links in the chain of grace that brought her to Boaz. Five links. I'm going to give them to you. You'll find them in that first chapter. You say, preacher, what were the five links in the chain of grace that brought her to Boaz? The first was a famine. It was down in the house of bread. Now that's sad, brother, when there's a spiritual famine on. Did you know around America there's a spiritual famine tonight? My Bible, it's what my Bible said. Amos said, there'll come a famine of the hearing of the Word of God. It didn't say that there'd be a
1: famine of the word, it said there'll be a famine of the hearing of the word of God. I hear people say, I like it just like it is. I don't know whether you do or not. Why, bless God, I don't know where people want the pure, unadulterated word or not. You don't see our churches running over that where they're standing for the word. I want to tell you something, mister. It was a famine. Now, watch this. Now, Ruth didn't know that famine was going on up there. You see, God's working on the other end. I'm glad when I was lost that God was working on the other end. Boy, that blesses me. Don't it bless you?
2: 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We're glad you were able to join us today and hope you'll join us again next time. 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

0: For American Family News, I'm Chris Woodward. Iran's military has vowed to attack any U.S. forces that enter the Strait of Hormuz after U.S. CENTCOM announced the elimination of at least six small Iranian boats attempting to interfere with commercial shipping. Fox's Lucas Tomlinson has more from Dubai.
1: The commander of U.S. Central Command says Apache gunships and MH-60 Seahawk helicopters have destroyed six Iranian gunboats in the Strait of Hormuz. President Trump taking a Truth Social posting, quote, Iran has taken some shots at unrelated nations with respect to the ship movement Project Freedom, including a South Korean cargo ship. Perhaps it's time for South Korea to come and join the mission.
0: This comes as peace talks between the U.S. and Iran have stalled, and President Trump expressed frustrations with Iran's latest 14-point peace proposal. A Tennessee school board has approved the application of a Christian college prep school to operate within the state's charter school program. It's called Union Academy. An Alliance Defending Freedom attorneys applaud the decision from the Jackson-Madison County System School Board. In 2025, a split U.S. Supreme Court blocked a religious charter school in Oklahoma, leaving in place a lower court decision that came down against the school. New reaction to that Department of Justice report on anti-Christian bias in the Biden administration. Here's AFN Steve Jordahl.
2: In the fall of 2021, as parents started reacting to rigid COVID regulations in schools, they also found out about the indoctrination of their children with radical left-wing ideologies. The parents started showing up at school board meetings demanding the indoctrination stop. Gary Bauer of American Values says the left jumped into action.
3: The National School Board Association, which is in the hands of the left, cooperated with the Biden White House to label normal mothers and fathers as possible domestic terrorists.
2: Attorney General Merrick Garland put together what would become known as the Garland Memo that outlined how to charge parents who spoke out at school board meetings with crimes.
3: It was disastrous for parental rights and for civil rights and religious rights, but it worked. Many, many parents saw the stories, started getting worried they were going to be put on some sort of list, and in many ways that parental revolt sort of petered out.
2: Bauer says it's just one example of the anti-Christian bias mentioned in the report. He says the left is at war with the majority faith of the majority of the American people.
3: When the left gets power in Washington, D.C., behind 10,000 doors of the bureaucracy, orders are made, regulations are issued, memos are sent, all of which undermines and attacks Christian Americans.
2: I'm Steve Jordahl.
0: A group of landlords are hoping to settle with the federal government over what they say are billions of dollars in losses due to the federal eviction moratorium in place for nearly a year during the COVID pandemic. More than 1,500 landlords across the country are part of a federal lawsuit that argues the eviction policy enacted by the CDC violated the Fifth Amendment by unlawfully using their property without compensation. Lawyers for the plaintiffs are hoping to recoup as much as $1.5 billion, a fraction of the estimated tens of billions of dollars that the industry lost. In final news, several summer camps in Texas may not be able to open this year because of new regulations following last year's flood, in which dozens of campers and counselors were killed. Fox's Jessica Rosenthal has this story.
4: A number of camps across Texas say they can't meet strict new requirements, including a rule that camps have end-to-end fiber optic internet. Eddie Walker, director of Mount Lebanon, one of the largest church camps in the state, told Fox 7 Austin.
5: That has the potential to shut down great camps, long-standing camps, safe camps, for no reason.
4: New laws passed last year to improve camp safety after 27 campers and counselors were killed at Camp Mystic due to fast-moving floodwaters. But many camps can't meet the deadlines, and the rules pose a financial burden on smaller camps. A state representative is asking for a special legislative session to rework some of the new rules.
0: That's all our time for now. Find more news on AFN.net.
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8: Let's take a look at your 3-day weather forecast here in mid-Missouri today. High up to 81 degrees, partly cloudy, and tonight's low down to 52 degrees. For Tuesday, looking at a high of 56 degrees, cooling off quite a bit there on Tuesday. There's a 42% chance of some showers. And then for Tuesday night, a low down to 45 degrees. Wednesday's high of 61 and cloudy skies. Wednesday night, low down to 42 degrees. Again, that high today of 81 and partly cloudy. Tonight, low down to 52 degrees. That's your weather today in Mid-Missouri from KJAB, The Light.
9: Welcome to today's Bible reading program. 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
10: Chapter 10. Moreover, brethren, I would not that ye should be ignorant how that all our fathers were under the cloud, and all passed through the sea, and were all baptized unto Moses in the cloud and in the sea, and did all eat the same spiritual meat, and did all drink the same spiritual drink. For they drank of that spiritual rock that followed them, and that rock was Christ. But with many of them God was not well pleased, for they were overthrown in the wilderness. Now these things were our examples, to the intent we should not lust after evil things as they also lusted. Neither be ye idolaters, as were some of them, as it is written, the people sat down to eat and drink and rose up to play. Neither let us commit fornication, as some of them committed, and fell in one day 23,000. Neither let us tempt Christ, as some of them also tempted, and were destroyed of serpents. Neither murmur ye, as some of them also murmured, and were destroyed of the destroyer. Now all these things happened unto them for ensamples, and they are written for our admonition, upon whom the ends of the world are come. Wherefore, let him that thinketh he standeth take heed lest he fall. There hath no temptation taken you but such as is common to man. But God is faithful, who will not suffer you to be tempted above that ye are able, but will with the temptation also make a way to escape, that ye may be able to bear it. Wherefore, my dearly beloved, flee from idolatry. I speak as to wise men. Judge ye what I say. The cup of blessing which we bless, is it not the communion of the blood of Christ? The bread which we break, is it not the communion of the body of Christ? For we, being many, are one bread and one body, for we are all partakers of that one bread. Behold Israel after the flesh. Are not they which eat of the sacrifices partakers of the altar? What say I then? That the idol is anything? Or that which is offered in sacrifice to idols is anything? But I say that the things which the Gentiles sacrifice, they sacrifice to devils and not to God. And I would not that ye should have fellowship with devils. Ye cannot drink the cup of the Lord and the cup of devils. Ye cannot be partakers of the Lord's table and of the table of devils. Do we provoke the Lord to jealousy? Are we stronger than he? All things are lawful for me, but all things are not expedient. All things are lawful for me, but all things edify not. Let no man seek his own, but every man another's wealth. Whatsoever is sold in the shambles, that eat, asking no question for conscience' sake. For the earth is of the Lord's, and the fullness thereof. If any of them that believe not bid you to a feast, and ye be disposed to go, whatsoever is set before you, eat, asking no question for conscience' sake. But if any man say unto you, this is offered in sacrifice unto idols, eat not, for his sake that showed it, and for conscience' sake. For the earth is the Lord's, and the fullness thereof. Conscience, I say, not thine own, but of the other. For why is my liberty judged of another man's conscience? For if I by grace be a partaker, why am I evil spoken of for that for which I give thanks? Whether therefore ye eat or drink, or whatsoever ye do, do all to the glory of God. Give none offense, neither to the Jews, nor to the Gentiles, nor to the church of God. Even as I please all men in all things, not seeking mine own profit, but the profit of many, that they may be saved. Chapter 11. Be ye followers of me, even as I also am of Christ. Now I praise you, brethren, that ye remember me in all things and keep the ordinances as I delivered them to you. But I would have you know that the head of every man is Christ, and the head of the woman is the man, and the head of Christ is God. Every man praying or prophesying, having his head covered, dishonoreth his head. But every woman that prayeth or prophesieth with her head uncovered, dishonoreth her head. For that is even all one as if she were shaven. For if the woman be not covered, let her also be shorn. But if it be a shame for a woman to be shorn or shaven, let her be covered. For a man indeed ought not to cover his head, forasmuch as he is the image and glory of God. But the woman is the glory of the man. For the man is not of the woman, but the woman of the man. Neither was the man created for the woman, but the woman for the man. For this cause ought the woman to have power on her head, because of the angels. Nevertheless, neither is the man without the woman, neither the woman without the man in the Lord. For as the woman is of the man, even so is the man also by the woman. But all things of God. Judge in yourselves. Is it comely that a woman pray unto God uncovered? Doth not even nature itself teach you that if a man have long hair, it is a shame unto him? But if a woman have long hair, it is a glory to her, for her hair is given her for a covering. But if any man seem to be contentious, we have no such custom, neither the churches of God. Now in this that I declare unto you, I praise you not, that ye come together not for the better, but for the worse. For first of all, when ye come together in the church, I hear that there be divisions among you, and I partly believe it. But there must be also heresies among you, that they which are approved may be made manifest among you. When ye come together, therefore, into one place, this is not to eat the Lord's supper. For in eating every one taketh before other his own supper, and one is hungry, and another is drunken. What, have ye not houses to eat and to drink in? Or despise ye the church of God, and shame them that have not? What shall I say to you? Shall I praise you in this? I praise you not. For I have received of the Lord that which also I delivered unto you, that the Lord Jesus, the same night in which he was betrayed, took bread. And when he had given thanks, he brake it, and said, Take, eat, this is my body which is broken for you. This do in remembrance of me. After the same manner also he took the cup when he had supped, saying, This cup is the New Testament in my blood. This do ye as oft as ye drink it in remembrance of me. For as often as ye eat this bread and drink this cup, ye do show the Lord's death till he come. Wherefore, whosoever shall eat this bread and drink this cup of the Lord unworthily shall be guilty of the body and blood of the Lord. But let a man examine himself, and so let him eat of that bread and drink of that cup. For he that eateth and drinketh unworthily eateth and drinketh damnation to himself, not discerning the Lord's body. For this cause many are weak and sickly among you, and many sleep. For if we would judge ourselves, we should not be judged. But when we are judged, we are chastened of the Lord, that we should not be condemned with the world. Wherefore, my brethren, when ye come together to eat, tarry one for another. And if any man hunger, let him eat at home, that ye come not together unto condemnation. And the rest will I set in order when I come.

0: Back to Genesis with Dr. John Morris, popular creation speaker with the Institute for Creation Research. Dr. Morris, I've heard that men have one less rib than women due to the creation of Eve from Adam's rib. Is this correct?
1: No, it's not, Chris. This is an urban legend that's patently untrue. Men and women have the same number of ribs. The number of ribs is controlled by genetics, and this supplies the same number of ribs, even if one is taken out. The same sort of thing happens if one loses a hand in an accident. If he later has children, that child will have hands. Even though this legend has grown up in some circles, the Bible never even gives a hint that this might be true. The Bible is not a legend. It's an accurate record. We best not impose our own legendary biases on the Back to Genesis truth.
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0: For American Family News, I'm Chris Woodward. The U.S. military has eliminated half a dozen Iranian small boats in the Strait of Hormuz. This comes as U.S. and Iran peace talks have been at a standstill, with President Trump expressing frustration with Iran's latest 14-point peace proposal. Fox's Jennifer Griffin has more from Washington.
1: Admiral Cooper confirmed that two U.S. vessels crossed the strait and that Iran's IRGC fired cruise missiles and drones at those commercial vessels and at the U.S. destroyers in the Arabian Sea, but all were intercepted and shot down. Admiral Cooper said U.S. attack helicopters blew up six IRGC fast boats. 87 countries have ships stuck in the Persian Gulf. Admiral Cooper says the U.S. government has reached out to dozens of ships and shipping companies to encourage traffic flow.
0: Iran's military has vowed to attack any U.S. forces that will enter the Strait of Hormuz. A Hispanic Christian leader says Muslims are seeking to convert Hispanics. AFN's Robert Thornton has more.
2: Sammy Rodriguez is president of the National Hispanic Christian Leadership Conference and said the issue is a big concern.
3: In the past 6 months, it has emerged as an emerging priority item to address in the Latino evangelical ecosystem that I help oversee. So in that 75% group of evangelical Latinos, it is a serious concern.
2: He said Muslims are targeting high schools and colleges and are using social media as well. He said a firewall needs to be built.
3: And we need to make the Latino community and the American community aware of the fact that Sharia law, without any exaggeration or conspiracy theory, is right around the corner.
2: Krista Shield is the Texas director for the Rare Foundation and said a Muslim author and political activist was to read one of her books at a Texas middle school. After pushback, the woman did not appear at the school.
4: The same Muslim woman has a book series called Yasmin, and she is having it translated into Spanish to reach the kids in our schools in Texas. But the Hispanic community is of a particular target of the Muslim because the Hispanic population is the only demographic that is pacing Muslims in childbirth.
2: Shield said Muslims are trying to deceive people by telling them they love our Jesus too. I'm Robert Thornton.
0: California is seeking millions of dollars from State Farm after an investigation found the insurance company violated state law while handling claims from the 2025 LA area wildfires. The investigation found that State Farm was delaying and mishandling claims regarding damage to survivors' homes and possible contamination from smoke from the Palisades and Eaton fires. The department looked at 220 random claims filed to State Farm and found nearly 400 violations. The process is underway to find homes for hundreds of beagles, now free of a Wisconsin research facility. Here's Fox's Gernal Scott.
5: Rescue organizations have banded together to find new homes for about 1,500 beagles removed from a breeding facility in Wisconsin. Last month, police resorted to using pepper spray to stop activists from breaking into Ridgeland Farms to remove the dogs they said were being mistreated. The rescue groups, including Big Dog Ranch Rescue out of South Florida, paid an undisclosed amount to have the dogs removed, a process that continues this week. Workers at Big Dog Ranch say the beagles are adjusting and warming up to their new temporary home. Hundreds of applications have already been received for the dogs' adoptions.
0: In final news, Dolly Parton is having what is described as health issues. As a result, she's canceling some shows. In a video, Parton described it as kidney issues.
6: And my digestive system got all out of whack over the past couple, 3 years. And they're working real hard on rebuilding and strengthening those.
0: Parton is still working on getting a hotel and museum open in Nashville. She also has a Broadway musical coming to New York in the fall. Find more news on AFN.net. 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
3: Let's take a look at your three-day weather forecast here in mid-Missouri today. High up to 81 degrees, partly cloudy, and tonight's low down to 52 degrees. For Tuesday, looking at a high of 56 degrees, cooling off quite a bit there on Tuesday. There's a 42% chance of some showers, and then for Tuesday night, a low down to 45 degrees. Wednesday's high of 61 and cloudy skies. Wednesday night, low down to 42 degrees. Again, that high today of 81 and partly cloudy. Tonight, low down to 52 degrees. That's your weather today in mid-Missouri from KJAB, The Light.
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5: Modern sophisticated laboratories have produced many specialized materials with amazing abilities. Yet many creatures make ceramic materials that are stronger and tougher. If a crack starts in a piece of our ceramic, over time it grows. The same crack will not grow in ceramic made by the oyster. When science makes such materials, it uses heat, chemicals, and high pressure. One scientist noted that it would take experts in 5 or 6 scientific disciplines to figure out how living things form these materials. Scientists have been trying to learn how creatures that make stony materials do it. Most of what they have learned has left them astonished at the quality of the materials, even if they have learned little about the process. They believe that special cells in the body use proteins and other large molecules to form non-organic molecules into stony materials. It appears that many creatures can control the formation of crystals. For example, in the abalone shell, crystals and glue are stacked in a brick-and-mortar fashion in such a way that they become stronger under pressure. At the same time, the structure allows them to be formed into intricate shapes. Our best human efforts cannot match God's gifts. Our best human behavior cannot make us good enough for God. Only the forgiveness of sins that comes by grace through faith in Christ can do that.
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How do you do? People who lose their way in a wilderness may unwittingly go in circles. Darkness and fear, hunger and predators can throw them off course even as they hunt for the right path. Search parties are often needed to rescue them. All of this was true of the man in our story as he wandered in a wilderness of despair. He didn't even recognize the one who came to rescue him until his heart and mind and life were unshackled. Dramatizing true life stories that light the darkness, this is Unshackled, produced in Chicago by Pacific Garden Mission. Lost is a good way to describe the homeless who come to Pacific Garden Mission. They've lost their homes, their jobs, their families. Some have lost hope, and all have lost the way. But folks at the mission never give up on any of them, no matter how seemingly hopeless the situation. They offer the same warm welcome, a place at the dining table, a clean set of clothes, and a safe bunk for the night. Medical and dental care are given if needed, and all without charge. Counselors

0: share the same good news with each person who comes through the doors that never close. And some who hear are forever changed, found by the one who came to seek and to save that which was lost. And the man in this story was one of them. And now for broadcast around the earth, here is program number 2449 in the series Unshackled, the program that makes you face yourself and think.
1: No. No. Give me that money.
2: No, I need it to buy food, René.
1: Stupid wench.
2: No, please, you're hurting me.
1: Give me that money. It's mine. I earned it. Here you can have the change.
0: The man in our story was born in Montreal, Canada in 1942 to French-Canadian parents. His earliest memory was watching his father take the family food money away from his mother. His father would take more than that, though, things that couldn't be replaced, like trust and hope for the future. This is the true story of Vaughn Jeffrion right now on Unshackled.
3: I'm Vaughn Jeffrion, second oldest of five children born to my parents. We shouldn't have had to live the way we did, from hand to mouth, but my father was a drunkard, the only child of a wealthy man who was in the Quebec government. Grandfather died when I was about 6 years old, and his death made our life even worse because he left my father nearly $500,000 in today's dollars.
4: Your father's gone, children. Gone to California. He abandoned us and took all the money. We are all alone now. There's no one to help us, except maybe the church. Yolanda, you'll have to look after the little ones while I work. Vaughn, when you get home from school, you do whatever you can to help, okay? I know you'd rather play, but we all have to pitch in. At least we won't have to put up with his drunken rage anymore.
3: There was no welfare then, so we were very poor. I wanted a daddy like all the other children, someone to protect me from the bullies who lay in wait for me coming home from school. After he'd been gone several years, my father came back for a visit. I gathered my friends in the alley behind our apartment, hoping he'd pass by the window so I could prove I had a daddy, too. But he was drunk and didn't even talk with me during that brief visit. He was gone 6 years.
4: Vaughn, your father called. He wants us to come to California.
3: He does?
4: Yes. He must have spent the inheritance.
3: Are we going?
4: He says things will be different. Maybe they will.
3: Are we going, Mother?
4: Yes. We'll take a train to Detroit, and he'll meet us there.
3: We're going to take a train all the way to California?
4: No. We're driving from Detroit. He's going to deliver a new car for a transport company.
3: Oh, Mother, this is so exciting. We'll be a family again.
4: You'll have to learn English, Vaughn. No one speaks French in California.
3: I'll learn, Mother. Papa will help me. He speaks English very well, doesn't he?
4: He's been there long enough. And he's working for the movie studios, huh?
3: We moved to California when I was 12. I didn't speak a word of English then, so it was a very difficult time, made worse by my father's drunkenness. Nothing had changed. Although he had a responsible job as paymaster in the studios, he came home drunk 2 or 3 times a week at 2 in the morning and beat my mother. As soon as he staggered in the front door, she ran out the back.
2: Oh, no, he's drunk again.
3: Run, Mother.
1: Simon, you little slut, come here. Don't you run from me, you good-for-nothing tramp. Where is she?
3: She's gone. She climbed over the fence and went to the neighbors to get away from you.
1: Then you'll just have to take her place. Come here.
3: No.
1: Come in on your bedroom. I won't hurt you.
3: No. I ran away that night to escape his advances. I knew my father was bisexual because he introduced me to his homosexual friend with whom he spent the night in Las Vegas while my brother and I stayed at a different motel. At times, my father would disappear for days or a week at a time. By then, I was running away too, just to escape the beatings.
5: Hey, kid, what are you doing out here on the street after midnight?
3: Nothing, officer. I just can't sleep.
5: Get in the cruiser.
3: I'm not doing anything wrong.
5: Get in.
3: Where are you taking me?
5: To the station. I'll call your folks and come and get you.
3: No, my father will beat me.
5: That's what they all say.
3: No, it's true. He beats my mother all the time. Sometimes at night he comes into our bedroom and sits on our legs so we can't get away. Then he beats us, my brother and me. He hurt my mother so bad once she had to go to the hospital.
5: Where are you from, kid?
3: Montreal, Canada.
5: How old are you?
3: 14.
5: Well, we can't leave you out here on the streets. You'll get in worse trouble or end up dead. You'll just have to stand up to your dad and protect your mother.
3: I tried to protect Mother from Dad. Once we changed the locks on the front door so he couldn't come in. When he came to the back door, the chain was on. I had a baseball bat and Mother was behind me, but as he fumbled for the chain, I couldn't bring myself to smash his hand because he was an accountant and wouldn't have been able to do his job. Dad had no such scruples. In his drunken violence, he took an axe to Mother's piano, the only pleasure she had. I ran away again, stole to feed myself, and was caught and taken to the police station.
5: Where else have you been stealing besides the supermarket?
3: Nowhere. I was just hungry.
5: What are you doing with this knife and set of keys?
3: I fool around with them, you know. I unlock my friends' locks and relock them on other bicycles. It's just for a joke.
5: You're lying. These are burglary tools. You use them to pick locks, don't you? You little punk. You're just like all the other two-bit criminals in town, lying through your teeth. Well, this time, you go to jail.
3: I was put on probation for my petty crimes, but I continued to run away. Sometimes I slept in an alley or broke into a garage to sleep. One night, I ended up in a park in downtown Los Angeles, and when a stranger tried to lure me into his apartment, I ran. I spent that night on a cement walkway between two houses, listening to the sounds and wishing I could be inside where it was warm. My rage grew in my heart, something my probation officer didn't understand.
6: Vaughn, your father says you still run away from home. You know that violates your probation.
3: He's gone for days at a time. How would he know what I'm doing?
6: Never mind your father. He's not the one on probation. You are.
3: But he cares how mean he is, how much he beats my mother and brothers and me.
6: Vaughn.
3: You know what he did once? I was making an egg sandwich for my brother when Dad came home, drunk as usual. He grabbed the skillet and a bottle of ketchup and threw them against the wall. Broken glass and eggs and ketchup went everywhere. He's nuts! My brother and I had to clean up the mess the next morning. We're always cleaning up his messes.
6: Well, I'm sorry your father isn't all he could be, but try to avoid him.
3: Why do you think I run away? That's what my sister did. Her boyfriend sent her tickets back to Montreal, and she went and married him.
6: What other people do shouldn't be your concern.
3: You try living with someone like that. I hate him.
6: He said you bit his finger so hard he had to go to the hospital.
3: He was beating my mother.
6: Then get the neighbors to help, Vaughn, or call the police, but don't become like him.
3: No one helps us. The police themselves told me to stand up for my mother. You have to fight fire with fire.
6: You'll end up in jail.
3: I don't care. If he touches her again, I'll kill him. The rage inside me grew. I had a bow and arrow and would do target practice in the backyard, hoping Dad had come out so I could swing around and shoot him. I was 16 when I totally lost control.
2: Oh, please don't hit me, René!
1: Stupid girl, come back here! Simon!
3: You let my mother alone!
1: Wait! Oh! Oh, you little pig!
3: I'll kill you, Dad!
1: Open up! It's the police!
3: Dad was a bloody mess when he got up off the floor. I beat him so badly. He threw me out of the house, and I went to live with my sister, who'd moved back to California with her husband. When I was 18... Dad wanted me to come back home, so I did. But we still fought. I dropped out of school and was working then as a mechanic. Mother signed for me to buy a car, but Dad ruined even that.
4: They came and took your car.
3: Ooh!
4: The dealership. Apparently your father went to them and canceled the contract.
3: But I'm the one who's paying for it!
4: I know, Vaughn, but you know your father.
3: I'll kill him. This time, I'll really kill him. I went looking for my father in all the bars I knew he frequented, and I found him sitting on a bar stool. I'll kill you! Yes.
0: In a moment, Vaughn will tell us the outcome of that confrontation.
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3: I got my father in a headlock and squeezed as hard as I could until the barman pulled me off and tossed me out of the bar. Once again, my father threw me out of the house. I was so unhappy, I cried myself to sleep almost every night. I even cased a gun shop, thinking to break in, get a gun, and blow my brains out. I don't know what changed my mind. I still saw my mother, though.
4: Do you like your new job, Vaughn?
3: It beats washing dishes or working on cars. I'm glad I took the printing course.
4: You should go back to school and get your diploma. Otherwise, you'll never earn good money.
3: Right now, I don't much care. I'm doing all right.
4: If I had more of an education, I could have been more independent of your father.
3: I don't know how you put up with him all these years, Mother.
4: The church teaches against divorce, Vaughn. You know that.
3: The church? I haven't gone in so long. Even after I learned English, it didn't seem to matter anymore.
4: Sometimes I wonder myself.
3: Mother, do you remember when I was about 10 and went to church one night all on my own? It wasn't even a regular night for service. You were so shocked because normally you had to coax me to go.
4: I don't remember.
3: Oh, I felt terrible that night. But after I talked with the pastor, I felt better for a while. But somehow the good feeling didn't last.
4: Why do you think you were so bad?
3: I don't know, but I still feel that way. I was working at a printing and engraving shop then, but I was so unhappy and suicidal, I went to see a psychiatrist.
5: Tell me why you think you're so bad, Vaughn.
3: I just feel unworthy, as if I'll never amount to anything, so why keep on living?
5: How do you think your father would feel if you were gone?
3: He wouldn't care, never has. One night when he was drunk, he came at me with a knife, and I had to barricade my bedroom door.
5: I see. Well, when you were a boy, what is it that you remember about him?
3: He was always drunk, even when he came back to visit after he'd been gone for years. He brought me a remote-controlled car, but it broke. I tried to get him to fix it, but he was too drunk. I remember Mother giving me a secret signal to not even try.
5: She was afraid of provoking him?
3: Hey, we all were.
5: Did your father ever demonstrate love?
3: Well, sometimes he brought us presents. Giving a gift demonstrates love, I guess. Yeah. One Christmas, he gave us a small electric train. I remember packing it up, planning to go back to Montreal.
5: Why did you want to go back to Montreal?
3: Maybe I thought life would be better there.
5: Well, obviously, your father's treatment of you has a lot to do with your self-image. When a parent is abusive or rejecting, the child blames himself.
3: I can believe that, but why do I still feel so worthless?
5: You have a lot of anger towards your father, but you've turned that anger inward on yourself.
3: Is there no way out?
5: Let's try hypnosis. There are things buried in your childhood memories that we can bring out through hypnosis. Then you can change your feelings about them.
3: He tried to hypnotize me, but I quit going to see him. I was working the evening shift then, and one night in the wee hours of the morning, I was so miserable I got on my knees for the first time in my life and cried out to God. I wanted help. About that time, a new guy came to work, a Bible school student, and he told me things I'd never heard before.
8: Are you serious, Vaughn? You're wrong. You can know for sure that you're going to heaven.
3: Well, I was shocked when I saw an evangelist on TV the other night, and he said he knew for sure he was going to heaven when he died. How could he know that?
8: Because the Bible says so. Let's go over here where it's quieter. Jesus said in John chapter 5, verse 24, "Verily, verily, I say unto you, he that heareth my word and believeth on him that sent me hath everlasting life, and shall not come into condemnation, but is passed from death unto life."
3: I never heard that before.
8: You should read the Bible, Vaughn. It's full of beautiful promises like that.
3: Oh, we don't even have a Bible at home. I thought it could only be understood by pastors.
8: That isn't what the Bible says. God told the old Hebrews to write his word on the doorposts and carry it on their foreheads. In other words, memorize it. Psalm 119, verse 11 says, "Thy word have I hid in mine heart, that I might not sin against thee." And verse 105 says, "Thy word is a lamp unto my feet and a light unto my path." The Bible is God's guidebook for life.
3: Huh. You really know the Bible, don't you, Chuck?
8: When Christ comes into your heart, Vaughn, you hunger to know him better. And reading the Bible is the best way to know God.
3: What do you think happens when you die?
8: It depends on whether you know Christ or not. According to the Bible, the unbeliever faces judgment. Hebrews chapter 9, verse 27 says, "And as it is appointed unto men once to die, but after this, the judgment. But if you believe Christ died for your sins, and you've invited him into your heart and life, then you're saved. And when you die, you go to be with him." That's what he promised. Have you heard of the rapture?
3: No. Is that in the Bible too?
8: Well, the word itself is not, but the description is in several places. 1 Thessalonians chapter 4, verses 16 and 17 especially describe the second coming of Christ for the believer. See?
3: "For the Lord himself shall descend from heaven with a shout, with the voice of the archangel, and with the trump of God. And the dead in Christ shall rise first. Then we which are alive and remain shall be caught up together with them in the clouds to meet the Lord in the air, and so shall we ever be with the Lord." I'd never heard these things before, and I was amazed. I wanted to know more. One day, two men came to my door and talked about their religion, which was even more confusing to me. One Sunday morning, I was determined to find a church, and I saw one near me that had a few cars in the lot. I drove around for several hours, but ended up back at that nearby church just as the service was about to start. I was warmly welcomed and surprised by the service, so different from my church in Canada.
6: Jesus Christ came to rescue us from sin and death. There is not one person on the face of the earth who can work his way to heaven, not one. Now, according to Titus chapter 3, verse 5, salvation comes not by works of righteousness which we have done, but according to his mercy he saved us by the washing of regeneration and renewing of the Holy Ghost. Do you notice it's all the work of God? His mercy, his washing our sins in the blood of Jesus, his renewing us by the Holy Ghost. Good works won't save you. Yes, God wants us to do good works, but they won't offset the sin in your life. They won't get you into heaven. Nothing but the blood of Christ, the blood of Jesus, can wash away our sins.
3: Amen. The pastor invited people to come forward and give their lives to Christ, which many did, crying. All this was a wonder to me, but I kept going back to that church. My foreman at work had given me a Bible with certain passages underlined, but I read whole chapters. So many conflicting ideas were running through my head, what the psychiatrist had said, what the two men who came to my door had been teaching me about their religion, what I'd been taught in my old church, and what I was learning in the new one. And through it all ran the same anger toward my father. I went to talk with the new pastor.
6: Vaughn, if you feel confused about all this, stick with the Bible. Don't believe what men tell you. Believe God. Keep reading the scriptures and asking him to help you understand.
3: I will. But maybe you can tell me, does God really forgive all our sins?
6: Everyone.
3: How can that be? I mean, some of us have done terrible things.
6: Well, first of all, God sees any sin as terrible, Vaughn. He says we're all sinners, therefore we're all under condemnation. You understand? Mm. Well, let's look at Romans chapter 3, verse 10. As it is written, there is none righteous, no, not one. But Vaughn, the blood of Christ paid for those sins, and his blood makes us righteous when we believe in him. After that, when God looks at us, he sees Jesus. Look at 2 Corinthians chapter 5, verse 21. For he hath made him to be sin for us, who knew no sin, that we might be made the righteousness of God in him. Do you understand what that means?
3: I'm not sure.
6: The cross, Vaughn, is the most incredible event in human history. Every religion makes some kind of sacrifice to God, but at the cross, God sacrificed himself to man. He died in our place, Vaughn, so we could share his place in heaven. At the cross, you leave your sins and you take his righteousness.
3: As the weeks passed, I came under a growing conviction of sin, and one Sunday morning at the end of the service, when the pastor invited people to trust in Christ, I capitulated. I put down my hymn book and walked forward to give my life to Christ. What glorious joy! I told everyone I knew about the love of Jesus.
6: It's wonderful to see you growing in faith, Vaughn.
3: You know, Pastor, God has called me to go back to Canada and share the gospel with my countrymen. People go to church there, but many churches don't preach the gospel.
6: God bless you, Vaughn. How soon will you go?
3: I'm going to night school right now. As soon as I finish high school, I'll leave.
6: I'll pray for you.
3: I need your prayers. I moved back home to save money, and my father's a violent alcoholic. We used to fight a lot, but I don't want to fight with him anymore.
6: Live by faith, Vaughn, and love, and God will do the rest.
3: It wasn't long before that love was put to the test. While I was in school one night, I was called home. My dad had put all my belongings out on the front porch.
4: I'm sorry, Vaughn. You know how he is.
3: Yes, Mother. I know how he is.
4: He was drunk and got enraged. I couldn't stop him. I hope none of your things are broken.
3: Mother, doesn't matter.
4: Where will you go?
3: Don't worry, Mother. I'll find a place to stay.
4: I'll help you put things in your car.
3: I'll never again fight with my father. Jesus has changed all that. The peace I have inside now, it's almost indescribable.
4: I'm happy for you, Vaughn, but I wish this hadn't happened. I know you were trying to save money by living here.
3: God will provide a way for me. I want to go to Bible school in Quebec.
4: Quebec? Why?
3: God's called me to go back there and share the gospel with my own people. So many of them don't really know the Savior.
4: Vaughn, I hope you can forgive your father.
3: Mother, God has forgiven me so much. How could I not forgive anyone, even my father? I can see now that he needs Jesus. In 1966, God led me back to a French-Canadian Bible school where I met my beautiful wife. I knew she was the woman God had for me and asked her to be my wife on our very first date. We've been married nearly 30 years now. We have 5 children. All that time, we've had the privilege of starting Bible-believing churches in 5 Canadian cities where the gospel had never been preached. To God be the glory.
0: We hope Vaughn's story has helped you to see the love of God and know his power and know that it can change your life. If you'd like to know the Savior, invite him into your heart right now by praying with us. Lord, I confess that I'm lost in my sins, unable to save myself. I believe you sent Jesus to die in my place, that his death has set me free from every chain that binds me. I believe his resurrection gives me victory over sin and death. Thank you for sending Jesus, Lord. Forgive my sins and come into my heart and life, and help me become like him.
7: 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So we're now producing an exciting new children's show called The Clue Crew. This is a family-friendly adventure series where there's always a biblical lesson to be learned and a mystery to be solved. 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This program will feature the very words of Billy Sunday, Charles Spurgeon, Dwight L. Moody, and many more, all dramatized and delivered by our very own Unshackled actors. And then there's our daily devotionals. 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And our address? Pacific Garden Mission, 1458 South Canal Street, Chicago, Illinois, 60607. So until next time, unless our Lord returns before then, the doors to Pacific Garden Mission are open night and day. 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

0: For American Family News, I'm Chris Woodward. The United States Navy is sinking Iran's small boats amid President Trump's Project Freedom. CENTCOM Commander Admiral Brad Cooper spoke to reporters on a phone call, saying Iran has been targeting ships during the ceasefire.
1: The IRGC has launched multiple cruise missiles, drones, and small boats at ships we are protecting. We have defeated each and every one of those threats through the clinical application of defensive munitions.
0: The U.S. blockade on Iranian ports is continuing, with U.S. Central Command saying they have already redirected at least 49 ships. Iran's military has vowed to attack any U.S. forces that enter the strait. This comes as peace talks have been at a standstill, as President Trump expressed his frustrations about Iran's latest 14-point proposal. The U.S. Supreme Court has temporarily restored broad access to the abortion pill mifepristone, blocking a ruling from the Fifth Circuit Court of Appeals that threatened to upend one of the main ways abortions are provided across the nation. Stephen Ertelt of Life News is not that concerned.
2: The Supreme Court issued not a ruling, but basically just a statement this morning, essentially restoring mail order abortions. And what it did was it put those back in place for 1 week. What they're doing is allowing the makers of the abortion pills, as well as Louisiana and the pro-life states that want to stop mail-order abortions, a chance to file their paperwork, to have everything completed, so they can issue some sort of ruling on what's going to happen.
0: Carol Tobias, president of National Right to Life, said this is not the ultimate final ruling, adding it's a temporary procedural step that leaves unresolved the very real concerns about the safety of these drugs, and the decision under the Biden FDA to recklessly remove longstanding safeguards. Ertelt recommends people call the White House.
2: President Trump can eliminate this entire issue if he issues an executive order overturning the Biden rule. The Biden rule is what allowed mail-order abortions in the first place.
0: Tobias adds there is definitely a role for people to play.
3: We have to be talking to our family, our friends, our neighbors, and educating them that killing unborn children is not an answer. And these pills are harming women as well, so keep working.
0: For more on the Supreme Court situation, visit our website, afn.net. The Justice Department is investigating allegations of price fixing in the meatpacking industry. Here's Fox's Tanya J. Powers.
4: The Department of Justice is accusing the nation's largest meat packers of contributing to higher prices and weaker competition in its ongoing antitrust investigation into the beef industry. Secretary of Agriculture Brooke Rollins named the four major meat processors under scrutiny.
5: JBS, a Brazilian-owned company, Cargill, Tyson Foods, and National Beef, another Brazilian company. Those four companies monopolize about 85% of the U.S. processing market today.
4: Rollins also talked about herd size and noted that as of January 1st, the U.S. had a little more than 27 million head of beef cows. That's the lowest level since the 1950s. Tanya J. Powers, Fox News.
0: A new study examines the effects of cell phone bans in schools. Fox's Jessica Rosenthal has this story.
6: The study by the National Bureau of Economic Research found schools with stricter rules on cell phone use, like requiring devices be stored away in pouches, did see meaningful drops in cell phone usage during school hours. The study looked at bans between 2019 and this year and found that after bans took effect, student suspensions increased by an average of 16%, but disciplinary issues faded after the first year of the ban. The authors also concluded there was no meaningful change in test scores as a result of cell phone bans, writing they found little evidence of effects on school attendance, self-reported classroom attention, or perceived online bullying. Jessica Rosenthal, Fox News.
0: In final news, the robotics pioneer who helped unleash the Roomba vacuum is now betting that you might one day replace your beloved dog or cat with a plush robot that follows you around your home and adapts to your daily habits. A prototype called a Familiar was unveiled today. These supposedly go above and beyond the toys of the late 90s and early 2000s. Find more news on AFN.net.
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9: Take a look at your three-day weather forecast here in mid-Missouri today. High up to 81 degrees, partly cloudy, and tonight's low down to 52 degrees. For Tuesday, looking at a high of 56 degrees, cooling off quite a bit there on Tuesday. There's a 42% chance of some showers. And then for Tuesday night, a low down to 45 degrees. Wednesday's high of 61 and cloudy skies. Wednesday night, low down to 42 degrees. Again, that high today of 81 and partly cloudy. Tonight, low down to 52 degrees. That's your weather today, Mid-Missouri, from KJAB, The Light.

0: 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If you'll stay tuned until the end of this broadcast, we'll give you more information about our church. But right now, let's get right into today's message, and may the Lord bless you as you listen to the Word of God. The second thing I'd like for you to notice is in verse 9. And be found, these are key words, in Him. In Him. That's in Christ. And then he says, not having mine own righteousness, which is of the law, but that which is through the faith of Christ, the righteousness which is of God by faith. The second thing that Paul placed great value on is what we'll call imputed righteousness. Now, that may sound like a big word to you, but it's all through the book of Romans in particular. Imputed righteousness means God takes righteousness and puts it on you. It's not something you can earn. It's not something you can work for. And it is only found, like the Bible says here in verse 9, in Him. So it's talking about being in Christ. Would you just listen to Ephesians 1 verse 3? The Bible says, blessed be the God and Father of our Lord Jesus Christ, who hath blessed us with all spiritual blessings in heavenly places in Christ. Then the Bible says in verse 1, to the faithful in Christ Jesus. In verse 10, it says that in the dispensation of the fullness of times, He might gather together in one all things in Christ. Romans 8:1 says, there is therefore now no condemnation to them that are in Christ Jesus. Colossians chapter 3 says that if you're saved, you are hid, you're dead, and your life is hid with Christ in God. What's Paul talking about in verse 9? He's talking about righteousness. The biblical truth, the eternal reality is found in 2 Corinthians 5:21. I want you to see it. Please, please look at this. You need to know beyond the shadow of a doubt how you can know if you're going to heaven or not. And it's not difficult. Now, it may be difficult to do, but to understand it is clear in the Word of God. The Bible says in 2 Corinthians chapter 5. Now, I'm talking about this imputed righteousness, not righteousness which is by the law, not me obeying the Ten Commandments, not me doing the best I can. It has nothing whatsoever to do with my effort. It's not what I can do. It's what Jesus already did. And the Bible says in 2 Corinthians 5:21, for He, that's God, hath made Him, that's Jesus, to be sin. Jesus didn't just carry your sin, He become your sin. It says, for He hath made Him to be sin. Look at it. For us, who knew no sin, Jesus didn't know any sin, that we might be made the righteousness of God in Him. It's really quite simple. When God looks down at me, He sees His Son. When He looks down at His Son on the cross, He sees me. If there was a book, and we've used this illustration many times, and on the outside cover, it says, The Life of Ron Ralph. Open it up, every page is full of filth. Every page is filled with sin. Every page is filled with filthy rags. All of my righteousness, Isaiah said, is just like a bunch of filthy rags. And I looked through that book and I thought, oh man, that's hideous. The Life of Ron Ralph. Here's another book. It says, The Life of Jesus Christ. And I open it up, and every page is pure and white and clean and spotless, perfect. The life of Jesus Christ. I went to the cross, and God said, want to change covers? You want to change book covers? And He did. And now when you open up The Life of Ron Ralph, pure, spotless, clean. You open up The Life of Jesus Christ, and inside is my sin and my dirt and my filth. And if I'm in Christ, when God looks down, He sees His Son. You need to stop and think about this. When I go to the cross, God treats Jesus the way I should have been treated, and He treats me the way Jesus should have been treated. Do you understand this? That's what it means to have imputed righteousness. I'm in Christ. Now, yesterday, I forget why, but for some foolish, crazy, stupid reason, I ran for a minute. It hurt. I can still run, but it's a lot more painful than it used to be. But I'll tell you what I can't do. I can't run 70 miles an hour. Anybody surprised? In case you're sitting there thinking you can, you can't either. Matter of fact, I've heard boys say, I believe I could do 30. Not even close. But you know what? I got in my pickup truck, shut the door, and I'm in my truck. And in my truck, I'm doing 70 miles an hour. That's a blessing. With ease. That twin turbo kicks it in. I mean, 70 miles per hour easily inside my truck. I promise you, I cannot overcome my sin. I cannot get victory over my vice. But in Christ, I can do 70 miles an hour. And I can get victory over my sin. I can get victory over my vice. Listen, it is a gross sin. You need to get a hold of this. To substitute human goodness for true righteousness. It's an insult to God to say, okay, I appreciate what you did, but I'm going to help you out. I'm going to earn my way. I'm going to do the best I can, and I believe you'll let me in. You are crazy. Your best is not good enough. Only the Lord Jesus Christ could live a perfect, holy, spotless life so that you could get in Christ, and then God could let you in. How much do you value this unbelievable imputed righteousness that God gave you? You say you're saved. Is that what you value? Did you thank Him for it this morning? Did you thank Him for it yesterday? How much do you value the righteousness that was given to you because you received Jesus Christ? So number one, Paul valued intimate reality. Number two, imputed righteousness. What price do you put on that? How motivating is it to you to say, I know Him? How benefiting is it to you? How sustaining is it to you to say, I can identify with Him? I know God. You talk about name dropping. People say, I know Donald Trump. Big deal. I know Jesus Christ. How valuable is that to you? How much worth is that to you? How real is that to you? I know Him. The third thing is in verse 10. This is where we want to camp out for just a few minutes. And I just call this an impactful relationship. An impactful. By impactful, I mean, that's not even a strong enough word. It's an explosive relationship. It's an experiential relationship. It is a life-changing relationship. It is an expressive relationship. Paul says that I may know Him and the power of His resurrection and the fellowship of His sufferings, being made conformable unto His death. Being made conformable unto His death. This is some kind of deeper knowledge because he says in verse 8, the knowledge of Christ Jesus, my Lord, but he says here that I may know Him. It's some kind of depth to this knowledge. It's more intimate, it's more impactful, it's more meaningful, it's more experiential than just getting saved. I asked a little boy one time, his daddy asked him, he fell off the bed. And he said, son, what happened? And he said, well, I think I stayed too close to where I got in. I don't think you get that. I stayed too close to where I got in. The things Paul mentions in verse 7 all go together. That I may know Him, the power of His resurrection, the fellowship of His sufferings, being made conformable unto His death. To know in an experiential way, not in my head. Not just fact and mind knowledge, but heart knowledge. It's to know Him in a way that it affects the way I live my life. That it affects who I spend time with. That it affects what I value. It is resurrection power that does these things. It leads to the fellowship of His suffering. Now, I know what some of us think. Well, I've never suffered. Listen, in the Bible, suffering and persecution is often misunderstood. Sometimes, you know, just having people call you names and mocking you or making fun of you because you believe the Bible or criticizing you because you take a stand for the Word of God or laughing at you because you go to church three times a week or whatever. But the simple fact of the matter is, if you identify with Jesus Christ, there's some kind of sorrow and suffering that goes with it. And it's growing for you. Let me rephrase that. It's what helps you to grow. Robert Browning wrote this. Robert Browning Hamilton. I walked a mile with pleasure. She chatted all the way, but left me none the wiser for all she had to say. I walked a mile with sorrow, and ne'er a word she said, but oh, the things I learned from her when sorrow walked with me. Sorrow and suffering. You know what most Christians do? They avoid any conflict at all cost. And I'm afraid it's because they don't really know Him. And they certainly don't know the power of His resurrection. It's okay to be lied about. It's okay for somebody to make fun of you because you want to dress like a Christian. Because on a golf course, you don't bet. And you certainly don't cheat. It's okay if you're ridiculed because you act different than the rest. It's a good thing for you to be ridiculed. It's one of the ways that you can grow in the Lord. And all it takes is this resurrection power. Now, Paul didn't seek suffering. He didn't say, I'm going to run into it. He didn't say, I'm going to look for a way to suffer for Jesus Christ. No, he just wanted a real relationship with Jesus Christ. And he valued that relationship enough to endure some difficulty in life. To endure some problems. And when he says to be made conformable unto his death, he's not talking about I want to die on a cross like him. No, he means I want to die to myself for the benefit of others like Jesus died for the benefit of others. What is that? That's this resurrection power. Is it your story? I read, now I told you, and this is the truth, that in 47 years of preaching, 47 years of being saved, Galatians 2:20, Philippians 3 have no doubt occupied my mind probably more than any other passage in the Bible. Because I read Paul saying that I may know him and the power of his resurrection, then I ask myself, why do I feel so weak sometimes in my prayer life? Anybody been there? Why is it I feel when I pray that it never gets past the ceiling? Why is it that when I'm in a crowd and there's a bunch of unsaved people and I'm nudged by the Holy Spirit, talk to them. Bring up Jesus. Why am I intimidated? At the family reunion, when that cousin I haven't seen in 10 years, and I know what he's been through, and I know his life is a mess, and I know that he needs the Lord, why am I intimidated and weak about walking up to him and bringing up that conversation? Is that the power of the resurrection? No, that's the power of the flesh. That's the power of that old man. Paul speaks of the power of the resurrection, and yet so many of us feel weak and powerless when we pray. We open our Bible and fall asleep. We go to witness and we can't get that track out of our pocket. In Philippians 3, it is the power of the resurrection that enabled Paul to let go of worldly dreams, to turn loose of worldly possessions, and to care not about his worldly identity. He said, I no longer care what those Pharisees think about me. That stuff that I was trying to grab, I don't even care about it anymore. And all of those dreams that I had, I don't have them anymore. What about us? How much do we value this impactful relationship? What is the power of his resurrection? You ever considered how you'd have responded had you been at Calvary? I want you to think about this. This is good for us. Had you been there? Spikes driven through the hand and through the feet. You reckon you'd have been a little squeamish? Before they even got to that time, they'd already made this crown of thorns and platted it on his brow, and blood's flowing down his neck and flowing down his face. And before they even got to that place, they'd taken that cat of nine tails and brought it across his back 39 times and ripped the flesh to shreds.
1: The message you just heard was preached at Cornerstone Baptist Church of Carthage, Tennessee by Pastor Ron Ralph. 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

0: For American Family News, I'm Chris Woodward. Iran's military has vowed to attack any U.S. forces that enter the Strait of Hormuz after U.S. CENTCOM announced the elimination of at least six small Iranian boats attempting to interfere with commercial shipping. Fox's Lucas Tomlinson has more from Dubai.
1: The commander of U.S. Central Command says Apache gunships and MH-60 Seahawk helicopters have destroyed six Iranian gunboats in the Strait of Hormuz. President Trump taking a Truth Social posting, quote, Iran has taken some shots at unrelated nations with respect to the ship movement Project Freedom, including a South Korean cargo ship. Perhaps it's time for South Korea to come and join the mission.
0: This comes as peace talks between the U.S. and Iran have stalled, and President Trump expressed frustrations with Iran's latest 14-point peace proposal. A Tennessee school board has approved the application of a Christian college prep school to operate within the state's charter school program. It's called Union Academy. An Alliance Defending Freedom attorneys applaud the decision from the Jackson-Madison County System School Board. In 2025, a split U.S. Supreme Court blocked a religious charter school in Oklahoma, leaving in place a lower court decision that came down against the school. New reaction to that Department of Justice report on anti-Christian bias in the Biden administration. Here's AFN Steve Jordahl.
2: In the fall of 2021, as parents started reacting to rigid COVID regulations in schools, they also found out about the indoctrination of their children with radical left-wing ideologies. The parents started showing up at school board meetings demanding the indoctrination stop. Gary Bauer of American Values says the left jumped into action.
3: The National School Board Association, which is in the hands of the left, cooperated with the Biden White House to label normal mothers and fathers as possible domestic terrorists.
2: Attorney General Merrick Garland put together what would become known as the Garland Memo that outlined how to charge parents who spoke out at school board meetings with crimes.
3: It was disastrous for parental rights and for civil rights and religious rights, but it worked. Many, many parents saw the stories, started getting worried they were going to be put on some sort of list, and in many ways that parental revolt sort of petered out.
2: Bauer says it's just one example of the anti-Christian bias mentioned in the report. He says the left is at war with the majority faith of the majority of the American people.
3: When the left gets power in Washington, D.C., behind 10,000 doors of the bureaucracy, orders are made, regulations are issued, memos are sent, all of which undermines and attacks Christian Americans.
2: I'm Steve Jordahl.
0: A group of landlords are hoping to settle with the federal government over what they say are billions of dollars in losses due to the federal eviction moratorium in place for nearly a year during the COVID pandemic. More than 1,500 landlords across the country are part of a federal lawsuit that argues the eviction policy enacted by the CDC violated the Fifth Amendment by unlawfully using their property without compensation. Lawyers for the plaintiffs are hoping to recoup as much as $1.5 billion, a fraction of the estimated tens of billions of dollars that the industry lost. In final news, several summer camps in Texas may not be able to open this year because of new regulations following last year's flood, in which dozens of campers and counselors were killed. Fox's Jessica Rosenthal has this story.
4: A number of camps across Texas say they can't meet strict new requirements, including a rule that camps have end-to-end fiber optic internet. Eddie Walker, director of Mount Lebanon, one of the largest church camps in the state, told Fox 7 Austin.
5: That has the potential to shut down great camps, long-standing camps, safe camps, for no reason.
4: New laws passed last year to improve camp safety after 27 campers and counselors were killed at Camp Mystic due to fast-moving floodwaters. But many camps can't meet the deadlines, and the rules pose a financial burden on smaller camps. A state representative is asking for a special legislative session to rework some of the new rules.
0: That's all our time for now. Find more news on AFN.net.
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8: Let's take a look at your three-day weather forecast here in mid-Missouri today. High up to 81 degrees, partly cloudy, and tonight's low down to 52 degrees. For Tuesday, looking at a high of 56 degrees, cooling off quite a bit there on Tuesday. There's a 42% chance of some showers. And then for Tuesday night, a low down to 45 degrees. Wednesday's high of 61 and cloudy skies. Wednesday night, low down to 42 degrees. Again, that high today of 81 and partly cloudy. Tonight, low down to 52 degrees. That's your weather today in Mid-Missouri from KJAB, The Light.

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0: Wolves in Sheep's Clothing. This is Ken Ham, whose ministry has produced the family-friendly Answers Bible curriculum. There are many church leaders who claim to be shepherds but are really false prophets and ravenous wolves in sheep's clothing. You know, Jesus warned us to beware of these false teachers, and we need to remain vigilant, contending for the faith against error. So, what should we do when we recognize false teachers by their fruit, judging them by the standard of God's word? I believe it's important to publicly rebuke these people. This warns the church of their dangerous teaching and gives the false teachers a chance to repent. We should have no respect for those who purposefully lead the sheep astray. Rather, we need to sound the alarm.
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0: For American Family News, I'm Chris Woodward. The U.S. military has eliminated half a dozen Iranian small boats in the Strait of Hormuz. This comes as U.S. and Iran peace talks have been at a standstill, with President Trump expressing frustration with Iran's latest 14-point peace proposal. Fox's Jennifer Griffin has more from Washington.
1: Admiral Cooper confirmed that two U.S. vessels crossed the strait and that Iran's IRGC fired cruise missiles and drones at those commercial vessels and at the U.S. destroyers in the Arabian Sea, but all were intercepted and shot down. Admiral Cooper said U.S. attack helicopters blew up six IRGC fast boats. 87 countries have ships stuck in the Persian Gulf. Admiral Cooper says the U.S. government has reached out to dozens of ships and shipping companies to encourage traffic flow.
0: Iran's military has vowed to attack any U.S. forces that will enter the Strait of Hormuz. A Hispanic Christian leader says Muslims are seeking to convert Hispanics. AFN's Robert Thornton has more.
2: Sammy Rodriguez is president of the National Hispanic Christian Leadership Conference and said the issue is a big concern.
3: In the past 6 months, it has emerged as an emerging priority item to address in the Latino evangelical ecosystem that I help oversee. So in that 75% group of evangelical Latinos, it is a serious concern.
2: He said Muslims are targeting high schools and colleges and are using social media as well. He said a firewall needs to be built.
3: And we need to make the Latino community and the American community aware of the fact that Sharia law, without any exaggeration or conspiracy theory, is right around the corner.
2: Krista Shield is the Texas director for the Rare Foundation and said a Muslim author and political activist was to read one of her books at a Texas middle school. After pushback, the woman did not appear at the school.
4: The same Muslim woman has a book series called Yasmin, and she is having it translated into Spanish to reach the kids in our schools in Texas. But the Hispanic community is of a particular target of the Muslim because the Hispanic population is the only demographic that is pacing Muslims in childbirth.
2: Shield said Muslims are trying to deceive people by telling them they love our Jesus too. I'm Robert Thornton.
0: California is seeking millions of dollars from State Farm after an investigation found the insurance company violated state law while handling claims from the 2025 LA area wildfires. The investigation found that State Farm was delaying and mishandling claims regarding damage to survivors' homes and possible contamination from smoke from the Palisades and Eaton fires. The department looked at 220 random claims filed to State Farm and found nearly 400 violations. The process is underway to find homes for hundreds of beagles, now free of a Wisconsin research facility. Here's Fox's Gernal Scott.
5: Rescue organizations have banded together to find new homes for about 1,500 beagles removed from a breeding facility in Wisconsin. Last month, police resorted to using pepper spray to stop activists from breaking into Ridgeland Farms to remove the dogs they said were being mistreated. The rescue groups, including Big Dog Ranch Rescue out of South Florida, paid an undisclosed amount to have the dogs removed, a process that continues this week. Workers at Big Dog Ranch say the beagles are adjusting and warming up to their new temporary home. Hundreds of applications have already been received for the dogs' adoptions.
0: In final news, Dolly Parton is having what is described as health issues. As a result, she's canceling some shows. In a video, Parton described it as kidney issues.
6: And my digestive system got all out of whack over the past couple, 3 years. And they're working real hard on rebuilding and strengthening those.
0: Parton is still working on getting a hotel and museum open in Nashville. She also has a Broadway musical coming to New York in the fall. Find more news on AFN.net. 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
9: Let's take a look at your three-day weather forecast here in mid-Missouri today. High up to 81 degrees, partly cloudy, and tonight's low down to 52 degrees. For Tuesday, looking at a high of 56 degrees, cooling off quite a bit there on Tuesday. There's a 42% chance of some showers. And then for Tuesday night, a low down to 45 degrees. Wednesday's high of 61 and cloudy skies. Wednesday night, low down to 42 degrees. Again, that high today of 81 and partly cloudy. Tonight, low down to 52 degrees. That's your weather today in Mid-Missouri from KJAB, The Light.
10: 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Here's another true story of how God changed a life through a gospel track.
11: Well, here we are with Gospel Track Moments again today. This from Vanessa visiting in New York, and she's from Guyana, South America. Dear friends at Fellowship Track League, I'm writing to let you know thank you for the distribution of tracks in our area in South America. I was in the subway in New York, and after reading a gospel track, I took the thing back to my country. And what a blessing to know that you would send us tracks all the way to Guyana. So I got saved because of that track. And I want to be a blessing and a help to people here in my country. So if you would send me some gospel tracks, I would appreciate it so much. That from Vanessa in the country of Guyana, visiting in South Dakota, and was able to secure a gospel track which led her to the Lord. What a blessing. God's word doesn't return void, so call for some tracks and get them out. God bless you.
10: 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Address all correspondence to Fellowship Track League, P.O. 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On the web at fellowshiptrackleague.org. All tracks free as the Lord provides. Until next time, thank you for listening.

0: Can a school district forbid a teacher from having a personal Bible on his desk? Stay tuned.
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0: A middle school teacher kept a personal Bible in his desk drawer for private reading during free time. An administrator told him to remove it from the school property. Do you hear that? Take it off the property. Was that necessary? Is that legal? Public school teachers do have personal religious liberty rights, although those rights are balanced with a school's obligation to remain religiously neutral during classroom instruction. 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If a teacher has been restricted from private religious expression at school, the Christian Law Association would be honored to endeavor to help you protect their right.
1: 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That's christianlaw.org.

0: For American Family News, I'm Chris Woodward. The United States Navy is sinking Iran's small boats amid President Trump's Project Freedom. CENTCOM Commander Admiral Brad Cooper spoke to reporters on a phone call, saying Iran has been targeting ships during the ceasefire.
1: The IRGC has launched multiple cruise missiles, drones, and small boats at ships we are protecting. We have defeated each and every one of those threats through the clinical application of defensive munitions.
0: The U.S. blockade on Iranian ports is continuing, with U.S. Central Command saying they have already redirected at least 49 ships. Iran's military has vowed to attack any U.S. forces that enter the strait. This comes as peace talks have been at a standstill, as President Trump expressed his frustrations about Iran's latest 14-point proposal. The U.S. Supreme Court has temporarily restored broad access to the abortion pill mifepristone, blocking a ruling from the Fifth Circuit Court of Appeals that threatened to upend one of the main ways abortions are provided across the nation. Stephen Ertelt of Life News is not that concerned.
2: The Supreme Court issued not a ruling, but basically just a statement this morning, essentially restoring mail order abortions. And what it did was it put those back in place for 1 week. What they're doing is allowing the makers of the abortion pills, as well as Louisiana and the pro-life states that want to stop mail-order abortions, a chance to file their paperwork, to have everything completed, so they can issue some sort of ruling on what's going to happen.
0: Carol Tobias, president of National Right to Life, said this is not the ultimate final ruling, adding it's a temporary procedural step that leaves unresolved the very real concerns about the safety of these drugs, and the decision under the Biden FDA to recklessly remove longstanding safeguards. Ertelt recommends people call the White House.
2: President Trump can eliminate this entire issue if he issues an executive order overturning the Biden rule. The Biden rule is what allowed mail-order abortions in the first place.
0: Tobias adds there is definitely a role for people to play.
3: We have to be talking to our family, our friends, our neighbors, and educating them that killing unborn children is not an answer. And these pills are harming women as well, so keep working.
0: For more on the Supreme Court situation, visit our website, afn.net. The Justice Department is investigating allegations of price fixing in the meatpacking industry. Here's Fox's Tanya J. Powers.
4: The Department of Justice is accusing the nation's largest meat packers of contributing to higher prices and weaker competition in its ongoing antitrust investigation into the beef industry. Secretary of Agriculture Brooke Rollins named the four major meat processors under scrutiny.
5: JBS, a Brazilian-owned company, Cargill, Tyson Foods, and National Beef, another Brazilian company. Those four companies monopolize about 85% of the U.S. processing market today.
4: Rollins also talked about herd size and noted that as of January 1st, the U.S. had a little more than 27 million head of beef cows. That's the lowest level since the 1950s. Tanya J. Powers, Fox News.
0: A new study examines the effects of cell phone bans in schools. Fox's Jessica Rosenthal has this story.
6: The study by the National Bureau of Economic Research found schools with stricter rules on cell phone use, like requiring devices be stored away in pouches, did see meaningful drops in cell phone usage during school hours. The study looked at bans between 2019 and this year and found that after bans took effect, student suspensions increased by an average of 16%, but disciplinary issues faded after the first year of the ban. The authors also concluded there was no meaningful change in test scores as a result of cell phone bans, writing they found little evidence of effects on school attendance, self-reported classroom attention, or perceived online bullying. Jessica Rosenthal, Fox News.
0: In final news, the robotics pioneer who helped unleash the Roomba vacuum is now betting that you might one day replace your beloved dog or cat with a plush robot that follows you around your home and adapts to your daily habits. A prototype called a Familiar was unveiled today. These supposedly go above and beyond the toys of the late 90s and early 2000s. Find more news on AFN.net.
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9: Take a look at your 3-day weather forecast here in mid-Missouri today. High up to 81 degrees, partly cloudy, and tonight's low down to 52 degrees. For Tuesday, looking at a high of 56 degrees, cooling off quite a bit there on Tuesday. There's a 42% chance of some showers. And then for Tuesday night, a low down to 45 degrees. Wednesday's high of 61 and cloudy skies. Wednesday night, low down to 42 degrees. Again, that high today of 81 and partly cloudy. Tonight, low down to 52 degrees. That's your weather today in Mid-Missouri from KJAB, The Light.

0: American Family News, I'm Rusty Pugh. U.S. warships and aircraft are helping guide commercial ships through the Strait of Hormuz. Jared Halpern has more from the White House.
1: Project Freedom is a defensive operation, CENTCOM Commander Admiral Brad Cooper says, to protect commercial ships through the Strait of Hormuz.
2: My operational assessment overall is that the U.S. military has the clear advantage. We have an enormous amount of capability and firepower concentrated in and around the strait.
1: In the first day of the operation, CENTCOM says several small Iranian fast boats threatening commercial vessels were eliminated. The operation includes U.S. warships, dozens of land and sea-based aircraft, unmanned drones, and 15,000 service members. At the White House, Jared Halpern, Fox News.
0: A national defense analyst says he is not optimistic about regime change in Iran. Chad Groening has more.
3: The U.S. military announced on Monday that it had sunk at least six Iranian boats as it moved to reopen the Strait of Hormuz, a key waterway for global energy. Central Command also said that two American-flagged merchant ships have transited through the strait and that the Navy-guided missile destroyers in the Persian Gulf are helping to restore commercial shipping traffic. Still, a number of analysts believe the situation remains a stalemate as the Iranian regime remains defiant and still in control of the country. Bob McGinnis is president of McGinnis Strategies, LLC. He is not optimistic about regime change.
4: I don't really think we're going to see near term, though I'd like, a regime change. The IRGC is still firmly in charge. I don't see an emergent group. You don't have a meaningful organic potential to uprise.
3: And McGinnis doesn't see any help from the outside.
4: Externally, I don't see armies gathering in Iraq or in Turkey to invade that country, other than perhaps the Kurds. And the Kurds are only interested in their own land, and that's a small slice of northern Iran. So I don't really see a transition here easily into a organic Jeffersonian democracy anytime soon.
3: McGinnis says this conflict needs a resolution.
4: Either you get this over with and put it in the rearview mirror and then really get the economy roaring by the fall, or the Republicans are not going to be in power. And that's just the sheer reality of domestic politics.
3: I'm Chad Groening.
0: The U.S. Department of Agriculture is ramping up efforts to crack down on food stamp fraud nationwide, targeting what officials say is a loophole allowing wealthy individuals to qualify for government benefits. Florida Congressman Greg Stevie says the Democrat Party would be okay letting this happen.
5: None of these Democrats want to stop the fraud going on in our country, mainly because a lot of illegal immigrants benefit from this, and they don't want to do anything to stop the illegal immigration into our country.
0: Vice President J.D. Vance takes the Trump administration's economic policies on the road to Iowa.
6: Vice President J.D. Vance heads to Des Moines this afternoon, where we're told he'll make a stop at X-Guard Industries, maker of extreme-duty grill guards for semi-trucks. The vice president's focus will include the administration's economic policies. The visit also to support fellow Republican, Iowa Rep. Zach Nunn, who represents the Des Moines area and who's seeking another term in Congress. President Trump also chose Iowa for his first stop. On a midterm campaign swing earlier this year, the president won Iowa by double digits in the last presidential election. Jeff Manasso, Fox News.
0: Gas prices continue to climb amid the conflict in the Middle East. Fox 10 Mobile's James Giles has more.
7: A quick trip to the pump is costing more again. Gas prices up 20 cents from just last week.
8: I wish I could be surprised, but I'm not.
7: It's a familiar feeling. The last time prices climbed this high was at the start of the Ukraine war in March of 2022. There are ways to fight back, apps to find cheaper gas, rewards programs, and skipping those high traffic stations where convenience comes at a price.
0: On Monday, the S&P 500 fell 0.4%. The Dow Jones Industrial Average fell 1.1%. And the tech-heavy NASDAQ Composite dropped 0.2%. Oil prices fell back early this morning after jumping the day before as tensions between the U.S. and Iran escalated. 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I'm Rusty Pugh.
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11: Take a look at your three-day weather forecast here in mid-Missouri today. High up to 81 degrees, partly cloudy. And tonight's low down to 52 degrees. for Tuesday, looking at a high of 56 degrees, cooling off quite a bit there on Tuesday. There's a 42% chance of some showers. And then for Tuesday night, a low down to 45 degrees. Wednesday's high of 61 and cloudy skies. Wednesday night, low down to 42 degrees. Again, that high today of 81 and partly cloudy. Tonight, low down to 52 degrees. That's your weather today in Mid-Missouri from KJAB, The Light.

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They enjoy being located in Audrain County and in the city of Mexico. They are continually keeping up to date with the latest technology while maintaining older equipment. They are located at 1320 Parish Road, Mexico, Missouri, and may be reached at 573-581-7970. Yeah.

0: Back to Genesis with Dr. John Morris, president of the Institute for Creation Research. Dr. Morris, were the Aborigines that were found in Australia a primitive culture?
1: No, they weren't, Chris. When the British got there, these people had a very intricate culture and language and art, and even their own brand of technology. For instance, Aboriginal stone knives dating from centuries ago had serrated cutting edges. These were only invented in Western culture after the Second World War. There was nothing at all primitive about these early cultures. All people descended from Noah and his family, and they were technical enough to build a huge ship. Cultures do degenerate when they adopt pagan thought, but are not primitive in any evolutionary sense, and that's the Back to Genesis truth.
0: If you want to know more about the creation evolution issue, visit us on the web at www.icr.org. Back to Genesis is a production of the Institute for Creation Research. I'm Chris O'Brien. Thanks for tuning in. Yeah.

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0: This is the Phyllis Schlafly Report, a daily broadcast delivering a conservative pro-family perspective since 1983. As an author, speaker, and the founder of Phyllis Schlafly Eagles, Mrs. Schlafly spent an astounding 70 years in public service, protecting and defending the Constitution, the nuclear family, the unborn, and America's sovereignty. Now, from the Phyllis Schlafly Center Studios, here's Ryan Haidt.
1: The Supreme Court has delivered a landmark win for parents and a serious blow to the transgender agenda being pushed in our public schools. On March 2nd, the court ruled 6-3 in Mirabelli v. Bonta that California public schools cannot hide a child's gender transition from their parents. The ruling overturned a stay by the notoriously liberal Ninth Circuit that allowed a lower court injunction to stand. At the heart of the case is a California Department of Education policy that forces teachers to affirm a child's preferred gender identity and to lie to parents if necessary. The original lawsuit was brought by teachers who faced punishment if they refused to go along with that deception, joined later by parents in the Escondido Union School District. What triggered the whole case was a young girl who had been indoctrinated into transgenderism by her school, and her parents had no idea until she attempted suicide. Well, Molly McCann Sanders, president of Eagle Forum Education and Legal, said it well. The Supreme Court is making clear that parents, not teachers, schools, or government bureaucrats, are the ones closest to their child and best positioned to protect them. Every time the court reaffirms that parents hold a fundamental right to direct their child's upbringing, it strengthens parental rights for all of us in all 50 states. Well, this ruling also lands at a pivotal moment. The transgender movement that has captured our institutions is showing cracks. A New York jury awarded $2 million in damages to a detransitioner named Fox Varian, who underwent a double mastectomy at 16, despite serious psychiatric concerns that should have given any responsible clinician pause. The American Society of Plastic Surgeons has now recommended delaying all gender-related surgeries until age 19. And the Society for Evidence-Based Gender Medicine has been sounding the alarm for years that these radical treatment guidelines are not grounded in solid science. Let's be clear. This isn't medicine. It's ideology wearing a lab coat, and it has caused real, irreversible harm to real children. The Supreme Court is saying enough. Parents have rights, and schools must be honest. The government does not get to come between a parent and their child. We will keep fighting on this front, and you can join us. Stay informed at phyllisschlafly.com. That's phyllisschlafly.com. Join us again for the Phyllis Schlafly Report.

0: American Family News, I'm Musty Pugh. Officials say the U.S. is closer to resuming combat operations after Iranian attacks on U.S. ships. The U.S. says it has enhanced the security area in trying to move ships out of the Strait of Hormuz. Yesterday, the military says it sunk six small Iranian boats after they were trying to target civilian vessels. President Trump has named this operation Project Freedom.
1: It's working out very nicely. They have no Navy. They have no Air Force. They have no anti-aircraft equipment. They have no radar. They have no nothing. They have no leaders, actually. The leaders happen to be gone also. But can't let them have a nuclear weapon, or you'd have problems like nobody would believe. And it's going very well.
0: Central Command's Admiral Brad Cooper says the U.S. is close to resuming pain on Iran.
2: Offensive operation. We are employing U.S. ballistic missile defense-capable destroyers, over 100 land and sea-based aircraft, multi-domain unmanned platforms, and then 15,000 service members to extend this defensive umbrella across the Strait of Hormuz. We have an enormous amount of capability and firepower concentrated in and around the strait, including AH-64 Apache and MH-60 Seahawk helicopters.
0: Vice President J.D. Vance traveling to Iowa ahead of the midterm elections as Democrats hope to pick up seats in the state. Iowa Congressman Zach Nunn discussing how Republicans can win in Iowa this November.
3: We have worked hard on the ground to deliver for Iowans, as we just did with the Farm Bill, the work that we're doing fighting forward for every American family. And I'm really proud of the fact that, you know, I took on a Democrat incumbent and we won. My very first race, we were in a blue district and we won it by 12 points.
0: Vice President Vance and Congressman Nunn are scheduled to deliver remarks at a manufacturing facility in Des Moines today. Meanwhile, it's primary day for voters in Ohio.
4: Ohio Republican candidate for governor Vivek Ramaswamy has far outraised his Republican challenger, Casey Putsch, and largely focused on the Democratic challenger. The state's former health director, Amy Acton, is running in her primary unopposed. The last time Ohio elected a Democratic governor was in 2007. Republican John Husted is running in his Senate primary unopposed. The former lieutenant governor was appointed to the seat by outgoing Governor Mike DeWine when then-Senator J.D. Vance moved on to become vice president. On the Democratic side, former Senator Sherrod Brown is back and has far outraised his Democratic primary challenger, Ron Kincaid. Jessica Rosenthal, Fox News.
0: A public policy analyst says Texans' electricity costs could go up. Robert Thornton has more.
5: In preparation for population growth and more data centers, seven 765 kilovolt transmission lines are proposed that would cover a lot of the state. Texas Scorecard reports pro-property rights group American Stewards of Liberty said the state is planning to take 4,000 linear miles to build three of the transmission lines. Recently, Texans gathered in Fort McKavitt in West Texas to voice their opposition to the lines. Brent Bennett of the Texas Public Policy Foundation says transmission costs on Texans' electric bills related to the new lines would rise.
6: First of all, the financing, so you have interest. You have equity returns to the transmission company. You have taxes. You have maintenance. And all of that gets rolled into a fee called the transmission cost of service that gets uplifted to all the ratepayers. But these big projects get socialized across the whole state. So we all pay a charge for that. You know, the average homeowner pays between $2,000 and $3,000 a year. So I think in electricity costs. So just shy of a 10% increase.
5: He said there's another reason the lines are being built.
6: Because of all the wind and solar. You have wind and solar that you need to transfer around the state, and that is the biggest problem. So it's really being driven by the fact that we are not building gas generation close to demand.
5: Bennett believes there should be more discussion on how many of the lines are needed and that the lines would not be proposed if data centers were not coming online. I'm Robert Thornton.
0: Brent crude oil, the international standard, fell $2.30 to $112.14 per barrel. It surged above $114 a barrel on Monday. More news online at AFN.net and download the AFN mobile app. I'm Mr. P.
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9: Take a look at your three-day weather forecast here in mid-Missouri today. High up to 81 degrees, partly cloudy, and tonight's low down to 52 degrees. For Tuesday, looking at a high of 56 degrees, cooling off quite a bit there on Tuesday. There's a 42% chance of some showers. And then for Tuesday night, a low down to 45 degrees. Wednesday's high of 61 and cloudy skies. Wednesday night, low down to 42 degrees. Again, that high today of 81 and partly cloudy. Tonight, low down to 52 degrees. That's your weather today in mid-Missouri from KJAB, The Light.
10: 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Tracts are printed in 90 languages, including English and Spanish, and are offered free to anyone who requests them. The Fellowship Broadcast and the Fellowship Tract League are local church ministries of Fellowship Baptist Church in Lebanon, Ohio. Our pastor is William Burroughs. He's heard every Wednesday on this program. Jesus
11: saves. Welcome into the Tuesday edition of the Fellowship Broadcast. This is Pastor Lamar Whittemore along with you, and we're thankful for the privilege we have to be with you today. And Lord willing, we'll be in the Word of God once again in the book of Psalms. We've been thinking about the subject of prayer over the last few weeks. We'll try to conclude those thoughts today here on the broadcast. Hope you'll stay tuned for that. I want to say thank you so much for your prayer and support of what God is doing through the Fellowship Tract League. Down throughout the years, since 1978, God has allowed the Fellowship Baptist Church to faithfully produce many, many gospel tracts, now over 5.4 billion gospel tracts. Yes, that's billion with a B, over 5.4 billion gospel tracts to the glory and honor of God. And untold millions of souls have received the gospel of our Lord and Savior Jesus Christ, and we're thankful for it and praise God for it in these days. And we say from the depths of our heart, thank you so much for your prayer and support of what God is doing through the Tract League. We could never do it without you. I would like to encourage you about something. We'll say more about it as the week goes along, about our camp meeting coming up May the 18th through the 21st. And looking forward to that and praying that God's hand would be upon that in a great way. And I said May the 18th through the 21st. And that's right, May the 8th. I'm getting a couple of the dates in my mind mixed up. But May the 18th through the 21st, and praying that God's hand would be upon that and work in a great way. But one thing that you could do to be a part of the Tract League is every Tuesday, we'll do it during camp meeting, but every Tuesday they have a work day and people come and work and volunteer, get tracts together, things of that nature. I believe with all of my heart, you bring your young people to that, maybe your senior citizens, whoever, and take it to that. It is a life-changing experience to place your hands on those tracts and realize that they're going to people who have never heard of the hope that is found in our Lord and Savior Jesus Christ. And so I would encourage you is to try to organize a date, get with the people there, and they serve lunch, things of that nature, each and every week. But you get with the people there, organize a time that you and your church family could go and invest in the Tract Leagues. Hands-on is a life-changing experience. So I would challenge you to do that on a Tuesday this summer. Well, Lord willing, we'll be along with you in the Word of God in just a few moments. But first, here's a letter from a life that's been changed by the power of a gospel tract.
12: This letter is from Pennsylvania, and this lady read tract number 114. It says, "Dear friends, I have read the tract, I'm a Pretty Good Person. A very dear friend of mine gave it to me to read. Thank you. I have chosen Jesus for my Lord and Savior, Mary."
10: Well, praise the Lord. I've got a real short one here that just simply says, "My name is Casey, and I'm a waitress, and I read the tract that someone left me with a tip, and thank the Lord for the Fellowship Tract League. I read the tract and done what it said." So Casey says, "Now I'm saved." What a blessing to hear of people that have read gospel tracts. They read the Word of God. By the way, our gospel tracts work and point people to Jesus, and they work because they contain the Word of God. And God's Word is powerful, and it points people to the cross of Jesus. 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All tracts are sent free as the Lord provides. To request an English or Spanish sample packet, or to make a tax-deductible donation, contact the Fellowship Tract League at 513-494-1075 or on the web at fellowshiptrackleague.org or write to us at P.O. Box 164, Lebanon, Ohio 45036. Thank you for giving to help us reach those who have never heard the gospel.
11: Thank you for tuning into the broadcast today. And for our devotion today, we want to go back to Psalm 3 once again. And we've been looking at that over the last few weeks. The scripture says in Psalm 3, Lord, how are they increased that trouble me? Many are they that rise up against me. Many there be which say of my soul, there is no help for him in God, Selah. But thou, O Lord, art a shield for me, my glory and the lifter of mine head. I cried unto the Lord with my voice, and he heard me out of his holy hill, Selah. I laid me down and slept. I awakened, for the Lord hath sustained me. I will not be afraid of 10,000s of people that have set themselves against me round about. Arise, O Lord, save me, O my God, for thou hast smitten all mine enemies upon the cheekbone. Thou hast broken the teeth of the ungodly. Salvation belongeth unto the Lord. Thy blessing is upon thy people. Selah. We come here to this passage of scripture and we see that the God of heaven has brought us this wonderful truth from David and one of the first prayers that we read here in the book of Psalms. He comes to this, and as we've been studying this subject of prayer over the last few weeks, we said that first of all, there's a prompting of prayer. And the prompting of prayer was from an unexpected source. Family had turned against David, and David had to retreat into the wilderness and running from his very son. But that prompted him to prayer. The truth that we can learn from that is whatever it takes to get us into the presence of God is worth it. Sadly, although most of us should be entering the presence of God out of passion, most of us go into the presence of God having been pressured to go there. Not only do we see the prompting of prayer came from a very unexpected source, but the plea of prayer was to an unchanging God. David reflected on what God had done and how that although he had faced enemies that had those that were armor bearers and those that would go before them, he realized now as he was going into this battle that God was going before him. And he rested on the fact that God had defeated all of those enemies that had gone before him, how God had given victory time and time again, and that same God could do it even now. So we see the prompting of prayer was from an unexpected source, and the plea of prayer was to an unchanging God. But there is the power of prayer. Oh, we can come to God and know that we're not coming to a weak and anemic God. We're coming to the God who is able to do exceeding abundantly above all that we ask or think, and that we can come to him and know that he is able to hear and to answer prayer. God of heaven that he comes to him and has an unmatched security, an unmatched serenity that is available to us when we come to God in prayer. If you and I attempt to win our battles on our own, the truth is that we'll be discouraged, we'll be defeated. Yea, we'll even be depressed, and many times we will give up on what the need is in our life. When we come to the God of heaven and know that he is an unchanging God, we can come realizing that we can trust him. And David said, I laid me down and slept. I awaked, for the Lord had sustained me. There's only one way to receive that. There's only one way to get that. And that is to come with confidence in the character of an almighty God and to come in reassurance of the God of heaven that is able to work and move through the means of prayer. When I stop and think about the subject of prayer, if I be honest about it, it makes absolutely no sense to me. Why would God put himself in this mode of working that he works, as someone has so rightfully said, that God only works and God only moves in answer to prayer? I heard somebody say the other day, they were giving testimony of what God has done in their life. And they said, but as a matter of fact, everybody in this auditorium, everybody in this group of people, you're here today because somebody prayed for you. I believe that to be true. I believe that the God of heaven moves when his people come into his presence, when his people, they show forth confidence in his character, when his people cry unto him, he answers them and does great mighty things. God does that when we pray. There's power in prayer. It comes with unrivaled. It comes with unmatched. It comes with unequaled security and strength in our lives. And oh, that God would help us to tap into the power of God. And the way that we tap into the power of God
13: is the tap into the power of prayer. Whatever it takes for us to get into the presence of God is worth it. I challenge you, friend, make your way to His presence today.
14: 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Be sure to tune in again and invite someone to listen with you. This is Bruce DeLange signing off with this thought. I'm on my way to heaven and enjoying the journey. Are you?

0: Now it's time for Moments That Motivate with humorist Tim Lovelace.
1: Several years ago, my wife and I bought a cute 16-foot-long camping trailer. It had an air conditioner, shower, stove, refrigerator, and more. We went camping with some friends who had a huge fifth-wheeler camper the size of Texas. We were both sitting around the campfire talking when my buddy said, "I hate to tell you this, Tim, but it won't be long until you will want to upgrade. Everyone does it. We did it. We now have a full-size washer and dryer in ours. Everyone discovers they want more room, so trust me, you will want to upgrade." Well, I started laughing, and I said, "Listen, Mary Alice and I used to have a tent, and I grew up with a family that camped all over this country in a tiny pop-up camper, and there were five of us." I told him about our vacations in the mountains where large black bears walked all around us, and how one time when I unzipped the window, there was a huge bear just a few feet from my face. That bear and I both knew we had enough food in our little pop-up camper to start our own Dollar General store. I also told him about camping out west one summer with no air conditioner. We baked like a loaf of bread. Well, after telling a few stories and roasting a few more marshmallows, I smiled at my friend and reiterated, "Trust me, we've already upgraded." You know, many times people try to keep up with the Joneses for appearances only, but there is real wealth in being happy with what you have instead of being unhappy with what you don't need. So let's live life with thankful hearts for our many blessings.
0: To learn more about humorist, speaker, and storyteller Tim Lovelace, or to find out when Tim will be in your area, go to timlovelace.com and be sure to follow Tim on social media.

Good morning, everyone. We trust the Lord has already gotten you off to a great start on this wonderful day. We're glad you've joined us for the Sunrise Show at the Masters Radio. 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All this to help you have a great day in the Lord, so stay tuned.

Well, good morning. Welcome to the Sunrise Show. I'm your host, DJ Dan, here with you this morning. So glad that you're joining us for today's show. And hope that you'll just enjoy the music with me today. Let's open the word of prayer. Father, we're here today to honor you. And Lord, we invite your presence here today. Pray that you guide and direct and have your way with today's show. And Lord, we ask for this in your name. Amen. Let's take a look at your three-day weather forecast here in mid-Missouri today. High up to 53 degrees, 100% chance of some rain scattered throughout the day. Then tonight, low down to 44 degrees, cloudy skies today. For Wednesday, high up to 61 degrees, partly cloudy. And then for Wednesday night, a low down to 41. Thursday, partly sunny and a high of 69, with Thursday night's low down to 49 degrees. Again, the high today of 53, 100% chance of rain scattered throughout the day. And then tonight, low down to 44 degrees. That's your weather today, mid-Missouri, from KJAB, The Light. First song this morning's from Tribute Quartet, song titled Good News from Jerusalem.

Jesus was a man who is not like any other. He preached about judgment and a kingdom soon to come. Oh, the people had never heard words like these. He stirred up the scribes and the Pharisees. So they begin to plot against God's one and only Son. They led him before the courts and the halls of Pilate.

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1: American Family News, I'm Rusty Pugh. The U.S. Navy attempting to guide ships through the Strait of Hormuz as the ceasefire with Iran wears thin. Alex Hogan has the latest.
2: The U.S. says it has enhanced the security area in trying to move ships out of the Strait of Hormuz. The U.S. says that the military sank six small Iranian boats. President Trump has named this operation Project Freedom.
3: They have no Navy. They have no Air Force. They have no anti-aircraft equipment. They have no radar. They have no nothing. They have no leaders, actually.
2: And for the first time since the ceasefire began, the United Arab Emirates says its ships had come under attack from Iran. The country's defense ministry says Iran fired 15 missiles and four drones, one of which started a fire at an oil facility.
1: The Pentagon announced last week the costs of the Iran war have come in at $25 billion so far. But that's a conservative number, considering it doesn't take damage to American bases into account. Democrats are criticizing extra defense spending as the Department of War asks for a $1.5 trillion budget. Texas Congresswoman Beth Van Dyne claims the Congress, under the Biden administration, spent big money to manipulate elections.
4: It wasn't because we are winning a war and taking out a genocidal leadership of a country that wants to do us harm. It was because they were spending beyond their means to funnel money into NGOs and criminal illegal aliens to basically buy votes and to fund their campaigns.
1: A retired Navy ship commander is supporting the Pentagon's request for a huge budget increase for next year.
5: As we reported on AFN, last week Secretary of War Pete Hegseth, along with Joint Chiefs Chairman General Dan Kane, faced lawmakers in both the House and the Senate to argue for President Trump's $1.5 trillion military budget for 2027. Retired Navy Commander Kirk Lippold is a national defense analyst and adjunct professor at the United States Naval Academy. He admits $1.5 trillion is a large increase.
6: Part of that is because for years the United States has underinvested, and we've always had to deal with this requirement from the Democrats that any increase in defense spending must have a commensurate increase in domestic spending as well. The United States needs to build a big enough and capable enough military that, number one, can deter conflict, but should an enemy choose to engage us, we must have the capability to defeat them decisively on our terms.
5: Lippold says his new budget is significant in several ways.
6: From Golden Dome to the shipbuilding requirements to the replenishing ammunition stocks to taking care of the troops by getting a pay increase and increasing the size of the force, all these things go into putting the United States on a footing that is going to deter our enemies long before we have to engage them in combat.
5: I'm Chad Groening.
1: A Pennsylvania man has been federally charged after the FBI said he made graphic death threats against a member of Congress, the member's daughter, and President Donald Trump between April 2025 and January of this year. According to a criminal complaint filed by the FBI in the Western District of Pennsylvania, Raymond Chandler III, who recently declared that he was running for U.S. Senate as a Democrat in the state, has been charged with multiple offenses. Townhall.com's Guy Benson says clearly those on the left are unhinged.
7: Obviously not all with it, to put it mildly. Right. If you're calling in these threats and saying horrific things about throat slitting and that kind of thing, and then you're giving your name and address as a supposed political candidate, very disturbing. And unfortunately, it's part of a larger pattern. I wrote about this just last week at the Washington Examiner, where you don't have a monopoly on either side when it comes to political violence. But one side at the moment is attempting it more and justifying it more. And that is the left. I think that is an indisputable, objective read on the situation. And here's another example just in recent days about which we have learned.
1: And it's primary day in three states. Indiana voters will choose state senators. Ohio will vote for a U.S. senator and governor. And Michigan will fill a vacant U.S. Senate seat. More news available online at AFN.net. 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I'm Rusty Pugh.
8: Dave?
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15: 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The phone numbers are 573-581-8606 and 1-800-371-5522. 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
16: 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Today I'm giving away a CD from the Family Music Group, and it's got songs on here from Chelsea Estes, Have You Been to Calvary, Phillipson Banks, When God Dips His Pen of Love in My Heart, the Shanefelt Family, What Good Is It All, and several songs here from the Family Music Group that you'll enjoy. 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You may only win twice in a month. Phone number is 573-581-8606. Again, that's 573-581-8606. All right, looking for caller 8 with the right answer to this question. What did Abraham do when he was told that Sarah would have a child? Again, what did Abraham do when he was told that Sarah would have a child? All right, you'd be caller 8 with the right answer. You can take home that CD from the Family Music Group. Here's the Doucettes with Mercy Walked In.

Well, that's the Doucettes with Mercy Walked In. Congratulations to Dwayne Taylor, our winner this morning on the Bible trivia question. And that question was, what did Abraham do when he was told that Sarah would have a child? And the correct answer is he laughed. You can read about that in Genesis chapter 17, verses 15 through 17. Our next song comes from Kim Hopper, I Don't Want to Get Adjusted.

Well, that's a song by the Perrys with Tell the Grave. 17 minutes after 7 o'clock, here's Tanya Rose and Jessica Horton from the Mountaintop.

The Virginia Boys, Broken But Blessed. Time right now is 27 minutes after 7 o'clock, and Sound Street has their next song ready for revival.

Well, that's a song by the Georgians Quartet, Trust in God's Plan, that's taking us to prayer time. Let's take a look at our prayer request. We have several needs here. Listeners with health problems and cancer. Let's also remember listeners that have unsaved loved ones. Several with special and spoken requests and life needs. And let's just take these requests, Lord, in prayer this morning. Father, we're coming to you with these requests from our listeners. We just pray that you would be near to these people and comfort them. That you just guide and direct them through the trials they're facing. Lord, be with these that have health needs and cancer. Pray that you provide a healing touch for them. Give the doctors wisdom. And Lord, we just pray that you would be with these that have unsaved loved ones. Pray that you'd work in these hearts that need to know you. Lord, just pray for the station today. Use the music and programming for your honor. Lord, we ask for this today in your name. Amen. Well, thank you for joining us for prayer time this morning. Our next song is from Little Roy and Lizzie. Song titled, God's Been Good.

Well, a good song from the Mylan Hayes family, Homeland. This next song comes from Gold City, Gonna Take It and Leave It.

That's a song from Gold City, Gonna Take It and Leave It. This next song comes from the Old Time Preachers Quartet, Long Live Old Time Religion. This will close out our show for today. Thank you for joining us for the Sunrise Show. Be back tomorrow morning with some hymns.

0: American Family News. I'm Rusty Pugh. There's a manhunt in Tennessee for a military-trained fugitive accused of shooting his wife. Chris Foster reports.
1: Local, state, and federal law enforcement are looking for Craig Berry, charged with the attempted murder of his wife at their home in Dover, Tennessee, Friday. The Stewart County Sheriff's Department says he shot her, she survived, and he ran off into the woods in camouflage clothing, believed to be carrying at least one handgun. The Sheriff's Department describes Berry as a military special forces veteran with extensive training in survival tactics, physically fit, capable of navigating difficult terrain and waterways. It says the search is shifting now from broad sweeps to more targeted searches based on leads.
0: A new congressional map for Texas is allowed to take effect after the Supreme Court overturned a previous ruling blocking it from being implemented. The maps were challenged in court as racially gerrymandered. The decision is part of a nationwide redistricting battle, and this particular map could add as many as 5 Republican seats in the Lone Star State. Texas Republican Congressman Chip Roy.
2: The fact is that Texas is just, you know, adjusting itself to play the game Democrats have been playing. And it's all political, right? That's political gerrymandering. We can debate that, but it shouldn't be done by race. The Supreme Court got it right.
0: It's primary day in Indiana with a national focus on several state races.
3: Indiana voters head to primary polls under existing U.S. congressional district maps after some Republican state senators voted last year with Democrats to block President Trump's redistricting efforts. 7 of them now have President Trump-backed primary challengers in districts the president carried in 2024 by double digits, including in Indiana District 21, where Republican Tracy Powell is running to replace State Senator Jim Buck, who has the backing of the president's former vice president, Mike Pence. Jeff Manasso, Fox News.
0: The U.S. Department of Justice is actively investigating major meat packers for potential antitrust violations, price fixing, and creating artificial inflation in beef prices. The probe targets the Big Four processors, JBS, Cargill, Tyson Foods, and National Beef, which control 85% of the market. Agriculture Secretary Brooke Rollins.
4: In total, there are 70 subsidiary companies that are owned by these four. This has led to a frightening landscape for cattle ranchers. It weakens their negotiating power, and it risks reliance upon a single buyer. As time has gone on, it becomes more and more clear that food security is truly national security.
0: They used to be called racists and Nazis and all the list of horribles until they turned on President Trump. Now the mainstream media have a newfound respect for Tucker Carlson and the rest. Steve Jordahl explains.
5: Tucker Carlson sat down for a long interview with the New York Times over the weekend. In 2022, the Times published a series of articles analyzing how Carlson had, for years, quote, stoked white fear and amplified the great replacement theory on his show. Now, reporter Lulu Garcia Navarro cares about his heartfelt opinions.
6: You've been at the center of conservative media, obviously, for a very long time. By extension, it's politics. And I want to get your perspective on this moment, on your evolution, your worldview.
5: Former Congresswoman Marjorie Taylor Greene and Trump's former counterterrorism director Joe Kent had similar rehabbed reputations recently. Jeff Dickens of Media Research Center says Garcia Navarro was actually hoping to add MAGA to the Times obituary column.
7: The New York Times went from calling Tucker Carlson a big racist to now going to him and saying, oh, does he represent the end of MAGA, the fact that Tucker Carlson has turned?
5: He says The View has featured a lot of these former conservatives, including one of the show's hosts.
7: Anna Navarro used to be a very conservative Republican until she realized she could become a lot more prominent and earn a lot more money if she played a fake Republican on the cast of The View.
5: Dickens says Carlson and the others seem to be looking for clicks and dollars.
7: It's pretty clear what's going on here. There are people that just, I don't think they have a core to begin with. They'll just go to the highest bidder. They'll just put their finger in the wind and go, where's the wind blowing?
5: I'm Steve Jordahl.
0: Oil prices fell back today after jumping yesterday as tensions between the U.S. and Iran flared. 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
10: Take a look at your 3-day weather forecast here. Mid-Missouri today, high up to 53 degrees, 100% chance of some rain scattered throughout the day. Then tonight, low down to 44 degrees, cloudy skies today. For Wednesday, high up to 61 degrees, partly cloudy. And then for Wednesday night, a low down to 41. Thursday, partly sunny and a high of 69, with Thursday night's low down to 49 degrees. Again, that high today of 53, 100% chance of rain scattered throughout the day. And then tonight, low down to 44 degrees. That's your weather today, Mid-Missouri, from KJAB, The Line.
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12: 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Rick Green here with David Barton and Tim Barton. Later in the program, Cynthia Scott will be with us to talk about her book about celebrating God as our founder in America. So not only our founding fathers, not only the fact we were founded on the Christian faith, but how God actually ordained this nation to be a positive influence in the world. And as we've seen in the last even 100 years, hundreds of millions of people that have been able to live in freedom as a result of America's impact on the world. So she'll be with us a little later to talk about that.
13: So Rick, hang on. I got to interrupt for a minute. I just hear critics' voices going off in my mind. You know, you made the comment that God ordained this nation. I can just hear people say, no, he didn't. It just, you know, well, if he didn't, then he's sitting in heaven saying, man, I never believed it turned out this way. I had no clue. You know, it's like saying God didn't know how this was going to turn out and didn't orchestrate things to do that. And we believe that he does that. And so now you get a theological debate, or you're Arminian, or you're Reformation. Do you think it's preordained or whatever? I'm with you, and I echo what you said. And for anybody who is a critic of the fact that God planned this, what do you think he's doing now? Being surprised at the way it turned out after 250 years? I don't think so.
12: Yeah, he's sitting up there going, well, these Americans, man, they're doing a pretty good job. Maybe I ought to be watching them. No, I love, you know, Ronald Reagan used to say it this way. He said, I've always believed that God made it where between these two shores there would be this special place that ultimately became America because of its geography and because of the way that it's, you know, why it was founded and the people that came here, it would end up being this incredible blessing to the world. So even Ronald Reagan, in the way that he described it, said God set this in motion and planned for this place to be that. And I always think about when I say that word ordained, you know, I don't know why, maybe the two words aren't even having the same root, but I think of a city council doing an ordinance for their area, right? It's like they're planning the area. They're actually putting in place these different rules or whatever, or how things are going to work. That's how I see the way that God raises up kings and sets down kings in the same way as nations.
14: Well, guys, this is one of the things that we've been telling for decades here at Wall Builders, is if you actually knew the story of America, whether it be go back to the Pilgrims, and of course, we can go back to Jamestown or Columbus. Actually, let's go back to Columbus first, because Columbus is the guy who says he was inspired by God. The Holy Spirit led him in his journey, and of course, we have been defenders of Columbus in a lot of ways, not that he did not have sins in his life, because we know all have sinned and come short of the glory of God, but acknowledging he's not the villain he's been labeled to be in the more recent decades. He actually is someone who's far more honorable, incredible things, but from Columbus, you can jump forward, similar with the Pilgrims. When in the midst of their voyage, they encounter a storm and the main beam breaks, but it just so happens on an overcrowded ship that one of the guys brought the jack screw. Allegedly, this is William Brewster from his printing press that helps elevate the main beam. There's a guy that gets washed overboard, and somehow he grabs a rope that wasn't supposed to be dragging, but in the midst of the storm, it's dragging, and they're not even sure it's tied to anything on the other end, but he's able to hang on. They pull him back up. You go through the miracle after miracle where they encounter Somerset. And Somerset's like, hey, I got this other guy, speaks way better English. Squanto comes back. Again, you can go through and stack up all of these miracle providential moments. And if you understand the odds it would take for this to happen, if God wasn't involved, you would go, yeah, there's no way. The probability, this is too crazy. There had to have been a God involved. And I say a God, we know there's only one true God. I'm saying for a skeptic, you would have to go, man, for this many things to go right, for this many people, for this far along the way, clearly there is a providential aspect to this story. And so tying in with you guys, exactly what you're explaining, that the notion that God was not directly involved and directing all along the way, you only can come to that conclusion if you are ignorant of history or, and I say that with love, if you are ignorant of history.
15: It's not an insult. Just means you don't know. Yeah.
14: Or you have to be somebody who's really salty and angry at God, and therefore you want to explain things away without God. But there's too much evidence for the foundation of our nation to come away thinking anything else if you actually know, study, and read from those original documents and stories.
15: Well, and you know, we've talked about it on so many programs. We need to get them to pay us some advertising. But A Great Awakening, the movie, you know, Benjamin Franklin's speech at the end, the whole thing is about the hand of providence and how God moved throughout the revolution. That didn't stop. He kept doing that throughout our history in an amazing way. I think one of the coolest things you guys have been able to do this year in the 250th is point to this stuff that people just forgot because, you know, like you're saying, if they're ignorant just because they don't know because it wasn't taught in our education system, man, we got the President of the United States pointing this stuff out because y'all fed so many great dates to the White House of moments in our history where it was acknowledged that the hand of providence was being seen and what was happening with our country. So, you know, maybe this 250th thing can really be an awakening of even just that knowledge, because once you recognize that and you see that history, wow, then you start even looking for it going into the future.
13: Hey, I've got a question to throw at you because, Rick, you mentioned it. Tim and I were just at New York City. We were at Statue of Liberty after we did an event with Moms for Liberty. It was an awesome event, and Statue of Liberty, all the fireworks going off in New York City. I'm sure everybody in the city was wondering what the special event was, and it was just an awesome, awesome event. And Trump had been invited to be there. He couldn't be there, but he showed up by video and did this peace forum video. And so all this cool stuff. But I was thinking about what we've all been doing so far. We're not even to July yet, and all of us have been swamped with all these 250th events. And they're going all over the nation. They're awesome events. They're big events. And I was just thinking, let's just, now, I don't want to create a nightmare situation here. So, you know, if you need some therapy, grab a therapist now. But if Kamala Harris had been the president of the United States, what do you think would be different about the way we celebrate the 250th? What do you think we would have been doing at this point?
14: Well, we would be doing nothing but apologetics about why America is not an nation, and actually why we should be celebrating instead of bashing her in these moments. Because when you come from the Marxist communist side that Kamala Harris advocates, they're not people that are acknowledging of God's providence in the building and forming this nation. They're not people that want to celebrate the greatest good that any nation has contributed for the last 250 years coming from this nation. They want to point out the sins of this nation. And in fact, in many occasions, they're creating and making up the sins of this nation in incredibly dishonest ways, because if they told the true story, we wouldn't be as bad as they want to paint us as. And if you knew it in the context of other nations, you'd realize, wow, America really is the greatest nation, the most free, stable, prosperous, and benevolent nation there's been for the last 250 years, and it's not even close.
15: Yeah, I remember, wow, I mean, even like 3 years ago during the Biden administration, the 250th Commission and all the efforts for getting ready for this year, oh, man, they were so woke already. I mean, they were, you'd go to their websites, and what would they be talking about? How the Declaration of Independence, you know, provides for LGBTQ this and that. And, I mean, the whole thing was left. So, man, David, I hate to say it. No, I'm happy to say it. I'm joyful to say it. It would have been horrible, but it's not, because we get to have President Trump during the 250th. And, and the access that we've all been given to be a part of these things and to watch the people that are connected to Wall Builders or our Patriot Academy grads that are in all of these positions getting to influence it. It's just beautiful, man. I hated going to Washington, D.C. during the Biden administration. It was just like this dark cloud, but I have so enjoyed my trips lately, especially taking the scholars last week and them getting to see all of that, all the Patriot Academy scholars. It's a beautiful, beautiful time to be a part of all this.
14: Well, guys, one of the things, too, that we have talked about a lot, the Founding Fathers highlighted this, and we are just repeating what they said, is if we ever get away from this religious and moral foundation, then we will be ultimately risking everything and losing everything. Because as John Adams so eloquently said in 1798, that letter to the Massachusetts militia, where he says that our Constitution was made only for a moral and religious people. It's wholly inadequate to the government of the other. One of the things that is very clear is this experiment only works if we maintain the foundation. And I say that knowing that yesterday there was a shooting up in Washington, D.C. More details, of course, are emerging as we're doing this early in the morning. There's still a lot that has not been released yet. I'm sure we'll find out more as the day goes on. But somebody was apparently had a concealed handgun. And Rick, when I was reading details on this, I just thought, man, this guy was called out because somebody saw him printing so badly. They're like, hey, what are you doing? And he turns to run. They chase him. He draws a gun to shoot. They return fire. He gets hit. Which, just as a total side note, as people that do conceal carry often, if you are getting called out for printing, you're not doing something right. I'm not saying that because I want bad guys to do a better job of concealing. I'm just saying, what are you doing right now?
13: I got to believe that half the people out there that may not be in the country don't know what printing means. When you say the guy was printing, what's that mean?
14: So if you have a weapon, and let's say you're wearing it somewhere around your waist and you have a shirt over that gun, printing means the gun is pressing, protruding from your body, pressing against the shirt. So you basically have the outline, the silhouette of that firearm showing through your shirt. So it's printing through the shirt is what they would say. And the guy at the time was closer to the Washington Monument than he was the White House. But there's a lot of speculation of what that is. But again, I bring it up because we have seen an increase of violence. When it was just a week ago, you had at the White House correspondent dinner. Was that a week ago? Maybe 2 weeks ago now? I don't even remember. We've been traveling a lot. But when you had another targeted shooting, and one of the things, you know, Rick, we've talked about it some off air, is the media right now is trying to spin and say, hey, there's violence on both sides. You can't label this a left issue, you know, leftist violence, just because we're progressives and Marxists and communist, it doesn't mean that we're inherently violent. This is the rhetoric coming out, but what is evident is there is an increase in the violence, and I think a lot of it is there's a lot of spiritual things in that because we recognize that the Bible tells us in Ephesians 6 that our battle is not just against flesh and blood. There are spiritual things that happen is what the Bible tells us, and so there are spiritual realities that we are navigating, but also there's practical realities. Pragmatically speaking, if you stop teaching people right and wrong from the Bible, if you stop teaching kids the Ten Commandments, if you start telling people, programming them that the other side is evil, that they are Nazis, that they are Hitler, then what you are doing is you are basically giving them the justification for them to do something that we would argue is very immoral, is heinous behavior, but you are now giving them, in essence, this moral equivocation that they can justify and defend their position because of how evil the other side is. This is, again, and I'm saying all of this connecting some dots and bows now, this is why it matters that we have to restore a biblical foundation or freedom will not work, number one. And number two, we will not be able to function well in society if we have removed the common morals and values. If everybody decides what's right and wrong for themselves and one side is saying the other side is evil, they're Nazis, they're Hitler, and they must be stopped at all costs. That is going to be a very hard society for us to function in as free people.
13: You know, I've kind of decided that they are into gun control because the people they're around the most need gun control, and it's their own people. You know, while they like to say both sides are doing the same thing, that's just not it. I don't know. I'm going to grant that I think I've heard of one semi-conservative person who got into a situation shooting like that. So I don't know, maybe it's 1 out of 50, 1 out of 100, whatever it is. It's their side that, of course, they are so opposed to religion and morality, which is what Washington said you had to have if the nation's going to survive. And they're the ones all calling for gun control, and it's really their side that needs it. It's not the other side that's the problem in this thing. It's their side, which is one of the ironies of it. And, Tim, you're right. They try to project it and say both sides are guilty of it. Yeah, about 1 out of every 100, maybe the other side or 3 or whatever it is, but it's a small percentage. So it is a real disappointing thing to see them jump all over that bandwagon when it's really their side. But that's always the thing. You throw a rock and a pack of dogs, and the one gets hit the hardest going to bark the loudest, and it seems to be them that bark about gun control, and it seems to be because they're the ones that engage most often in abusive gun control.
15: Yeah, man, we've got to both stop the poison from going in that produces these results, just like Tim's saying, and then also teach the good stuff, get back to the foundation that makes America great in the first place. And Cynthia Scott has a book literally about that, celebrating God, our founder, at America's 250th birthday. So this is part of that effort here in the 250th to rediscover for many people the foundation that made America the greatest nation in history, and then build on that for our future. Cynthia Scott, when we return, you're listening to The Wall Builder Show.
16: This is Tim Barton from Wall Builders with another moment from American history. America is a special and unique nation. The average length for a constitution in other countries is only 17 years, but we've had ours for over 2 centuries. And our 4% of the world's population produces 24% of the world's gross domestic product. And every year, we produce more inventions and technology than the other 96% of the world combined. In 1831, Alexis de Tocqueville of France came to America, traveled the country, and in his famous book, Democracy in America, reported, "The position of the Americans is therefore quite exceptional, and it may be believed that no democratic people will ever be placed in a similar one." This is the origin of the phrase American exceptionalism, and affirms that America is unique because of the distinctive ideas on which we have been based, including inalienable rights, individualism, limited government, and the importance of religion and morality. For more information about American exceptionalism, go to wallbuilders.com.
15: Welcome back to The Wall Builder Show. Thanks for staying with us. Cynthia Scott is with us, author of Celebrating God, Our Founder at America's 250th Birthday. Cynthia, thanks for coming on.
17: It's great to be on with you, Rick.
15: What a great year. This is incredible. We're getting to talk about what made the nation great in the first place. And, of course, you cannot have a great America if you don't have a great God that actually is the foundation of what we're all about. So thanks for bringing attention to that.
17: Well, it's great to do it. You know, it's such a joy to be able to talk about God in relation to our nation. And this is the year to do it. You're absolutely right. People are interested, Rick.
15: What would you want people most to focus in on? I mean, there's kind of an information overload right now happening with the 250th, which is great. Like 2 or 3 years ago, we weren't sure. Okay, is this going to get passed by and we're not going to pay attention to it? Now there's so many groups, so many things happening. The president's talking about it. So there's a little bit of information overload. What would you say is most important for people to emphasize during the 250th?
17: Well, I think it's the reasons that I wrote the book. And the book started with prayer. The prayer is both history of the hand of God in the founding of our nation and prayer for the nation in every chapter. So the book really arose out of prayer. The Lord laid it on my heart to pray for the nation out of the history of the nation. And that was 6 years ago. And those outlines sat in my computer until last May. So most importantly, to answer your question, is that we give God the honor that he deserves as our founder. You know, I never learned that in school. But when I started to research our history and God's hand in it for these prayers that I wrote for corporate prayer meetings, I realized by the time I got to the 4th or 5th one that God himself is our founder, and we never learned it. So yes, we are talking a lot about America 250, but we need to be talking about the truth of our founding, and that God is the one who really, from the beginning, from our inception, brought us into existence and has sustained us.
15: And you basically take people through really the whole history, tying it to the First Great Awakening. You go through the Pilgrims, the Puritans, First Great Awakening, the Declaration of Independence, the Constitution, the Second Great Awakening. I mean, you really kind of show the thread of God's hand in all of those different major moments in our history.
17: That's exactly right. And that was the intention, to show an overview. People often ask me, well, what is the one moment in American history that really has convinced you that God is our founder? And I said, there isn't one moment. That's the point. It's all through our history, from going back to the Pilgrims, the covenant they made with God at the time of the Mayflower Compact, as you mentioned, through our educational system, the biblical foundation of thinking in America, the first Great Awakening, the Revolution. You know, just the fact that our Constitution is based on the eternal truths of Scripture. All these things and many, many more show that God is our founder and that he should be honored. That's my heart, Rick, that God would be honored at this moment in history. He deserves to be. And it's also my heart that Americans would know the truth so that we can have a confidence when we defend our Christian heritage and our freedoms as coming from God. You know, many people will say that, well, our nation was built by God, but the facts elude them oftentimes. And the more facts we have as Americans and as Christians, the stronger we'll be in defending our freedoms.
15: Okay, personal question. I'm curious,
17: sure,
15: because you're there or outside of Pittsburgh. Did you get any of that into the book, like any of the Battle of Monongahela or any of the stuff Washington going up there? I mean, you got so much history right by you. I don't know if
17: we
15: it fit for the book. And you do? Okay, cool.
17: Well, you know what? Actually, there is a little bit of history for this region, and that is the Washington, you know, when he had two horses shot from underneath him and bullets all through his coats and really survived. God preserved him. And even a great Indian chief acknowledged that 15 years later when he said, I've got to meet this great warrior that our braves could not hit with a bullet because the great spirit was on him. And so, yes, there is some local history involved
15: cool.
17: in the book.
15: And prayer
17: for our cities, you know, mine and all of the cities, and prayer for the nation.
15: Amen.
17: We've got to pray for the nation, Rick. You know that.
15: Amen. And it's a great call to prayer, the book itself. What's the best way to get the book? Where do you want to send people?
17: Well, the book is available on Amazon, hard copy, soft copy, audiobook. And if anybody is interested in, some people have been interested in using it as a tool for small group study or devotions. If you wanted to buy them, you know, in bulk, it's Redemption Press, redemptionpress.com.
15: Okay, redemptionpress.com or go to Amazon. It's called Celebrating God, Our Founder at America's 250th Birthday, Historical Truths and Prayers for the Future of America. Cynthia Scott, God bless you. Thanks for coming on the Wallbuilder Show.
17: Thank you so much, Rick. It's been a pleasure.
15: Stay with us, folks. We'll be right back with David and Tim Barton.
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15: 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Thanks for staying with us. Back with David and Tim now. And thanks to Cynthia for coming on. The book, Celebrating God, Our Founder at America's 250th Birthday. Man, guys, there's so many good things coming out this year. Movies, books. I mean, the focus is fantastic. And hopefully it's not just for this year, right? I mean, David, you're the one that I was so worried. Oh, it's all going to stop July 4th, 2026. You're like, no, Rick, we got another year, man. The 250th goes until July 4th, 2027. But hopefully it even goes beyond that, guys, that hopefully all of this good stuff, if you will, these good seeds being planted into the soil of America, into the hearts and minds of Americans, will carry us forward for years and decades.
13: You know, the Bible says that out of the abundance of the heart, the mouth speaks. Jesus talked about that. And for the last half a year and for the next year, we're going to be celebrating so much of America. People's hearts are going to be filled with some really good things about America. And I think you're going to hear this resonating and going on for the next few years because it's going to be in the minds of the kids. They got to see all these celebrations. It's going to be in the minds of the hearts of the parents who are teaching to their kids, in the minds of the school teachers who are doing special lessons on it, in pulpits who are now preaching about America and the things for American history. I think this will go on the ripple effect will go on for years, and it will be a generational effect, which is what we needed. I think this really is part of, we all think we're in a revival right now. We hope it's going to become a great awakening that lasts for years and years and influences the culture, but I think this is part of it. I think what Trump has done to put such a big emphasis on this, what he's doing to reshape D.C., returning heroes and statues and getting good things back in front of the people that'll be there for years and years and decades on the National Mall, all these new statues, and even statues of, you know, Ezra and Moses and St. Paul and all these Bible heroes as well. That's the kind of stuff that you're going to keep thinking about in your mind. And one of the things we know from the scriptures is the Bible says in Romans 1 that because they did not like to retain God in their consciousness, they did all these evil, wicked things. And so we're making a much more God-conscious society as a result of the 250th. And I think the really, basically, the 2 years of intensive focus on the 250th that we're going to have is going to have a ripple effect for I don't know how many years and decades to come. It's going to be amazing.
15: Well, Tim, you mentioned yesterday so many events coming up. You got the you know, March 17th, big event in D.C. You guys are going to be there. The whole rededication thing, I mean, that's going to be huge.
14: It's going to be incredible. There are so many things going on. So many of our friends are doing events. And, Dad, as you mentioned, we are so busy going from event to event to event. Obviously, there's a ton of stuff that is also on our website, all kinds of resources. And, guys, we're on so many podcasts, so many news sites, websites. So between Patriot Academy, Wall Builders, there's plenty of content out there where people can find out more of the stories of the history of America. 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
15: All right, folks, make sure you're listening to the Wall Builder Show. 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

0: Can a school district forbid a teacher from having a personal Bible on his desk? Stay tuned.
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0: A middle school teacher kept a personal Bible in his desk drawer for private reading during free time. An administrator told him to remove it from the school property. Do you hear that? Take it off the property. Was that necessary? 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
2: Howdy, bluegrass fans. Haven't we had some great bluegrass gospel music here on Front Porch Singing? Bluegrass gospel music as a genre differs from standard bluegrass, which tells of the lonesome life. It uplifts our spirits, telling us of God's love and promises, all the while retaining that high lonesome sound of the fiddle brought over by the Irish Scot immigrants and the banjo introduced by the African slaves. I love this music, so hang on to your hats. Front Porch Singing is coming at you.

0: Man, we've heard some fantastic picking and singing today on Front Porch Singing. Hey, I hope you picked up some hot banjo or mandolin licks for your next tune, or maybe even a song you've just got to sing in church. But most of all, I hope you've been blessed by this great gospel music. If you've liked what you've heard, give KJAB a call and tell them you want more. After all, if it ain't bluegrass, it's just another old weed. This is Brother Fred saying, join me again next week for Front Porch Singing.
1: Family News, I'm Mr. Q. Officials say the U.S. is closer to resuming combat operations after Iranian attacks on U.S. ships. The U.S. says it has enhanced the security area in trying to move ships out of the Strait of Hormuz. Yesterday, the military says it sunk six small Iranian boats after they were trying to target civilian vessels. President Trump has named this operation Project Freedom.
2: It's working out very nicely. They have no Navy. They have no Air Force. They have no anti-aircraft equipment. They have no radar. They have no nothing. They have no leaders, actually. The leaders happen to be gone also. But can't let them have a nuclear weapon, or you'd have problems like nobody would believe. And it's going very well.
1: Central Command's Admiral Brad Cooper says the U.S. is close to resuming pain on Iran.
3: Offensive operation. We are employing U.S. ballistic missile defense-capable destroyers, over 100 land and sea-based aircraft, multi-domain unmanned platforms, and then 15,000 service members to extend this defensive umbrella across the Strait of Hormuz. We have an enormous amount of capability and firepower concentrated in and around the strait, including AH-64 Apache and MH-60 Seahawk helicopters.
1: Vice President J.D. Vance traveling to Iowa ahead of the midterm elections as Democrats hope to pick up seats in the state. Iowa Congressman Zach Nunn discussing how Republicans can win in Iowa this November.
4: We have worked hard on the ground to deliver for Iowans, as we just did with the Farm Bill, the work that we're doing fighting forward for every American family. And I'm really proud of the fact that, you know, I took on a Democrat incumbent and we won. My very first race, we were in a blue district and we won it by 12 points.
1: Vice President Vance and Congressman Nunn are scheduled to deliver remarks at a manufacturing facility in Des Moines today. Meanwhile, it's primary day for voters in Ohio.
5: Ohio Republican candidate for governor Vivek Ramaswamy has far outraised his Republican challenger, Casey Putsch, and largely focused on the Democratic challenger. The state's former health director, Amy Acton, is running in her primary unopposed. The last time Ohio elected a Democratic governor was in 2007. Republican John Husted is running in his Senate primary unopposed. The former lieutenant governor was appointed to the seat by outgoing Governor Mike DeWine when then-Senator J.D. Vance moved on to become vice president. On the Democratic side, former Senator Sherrod Brown is back and has far outraised his Democratic primary challenger, Ron Kincaid. Jessica Rosenthal, Fox News.
1: A public policy analyst says Texans' electricity costs could go up. Robert Thornton has more.
6: In preparation for population growth and more data centers, seven 765 kilovolt transmission lines are proposed that would cover a lot of the state. Texas Scorecard reports pro-property rights group American Stewards of Liberty said the state is planning to take 4,000 linear miles to build three of the transmission lines. Recently, Texans gathered in Fort McKavitt in West Texas to voice their opposition to the lines. Brent Bennett of the Texas Public Policy Foundation says transmission costs on Texans' electric bills related to the new lines would rise.
7: First of all, the financing, so you have interest. You have equity returns to the transmission company. You have taxes. You have maintenance. And all of that gets rolled into a fee called the transmission cost of service that gets uplifted to all the ratepayers. But these big projects get socialized across the whole state. So we all pay a charge for that. You know, the average homeowner pays between $2,000 and $3,000 a year. So I think in electricity costs. So just shy of a 10% increase.
6: He said there's another reason the lines are being built.
7: Because of all the wind and solar. You have wind and solar that you need to transfer around the state, and that is the biggest problem. So it's really being driven by the fact that we are not building gas generation close to demand.
6: Bennett believes there should be more discussion on how many of the lines are needed and that the lines would not be proposed if data centers were not coming online. I'm Robert Thornton.
1: Brent crude oil, the international standard, fell $2.30 to $112.14 per barrel. It surged above $114 a barrel on Monday.
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11: A look at your 3-day weather forecast here in mid-Missouri today. High up to 53 degrees, 100% chance of some rain scattered throughout the day. Then tonight, low down to 44 degrees, cloudy skies today. For Wednesday, high up to 61 degrees, partly cloudy. And then for Wednesday night, a low down to 41. Thursday, partly sunny and a high of 69, with Thursday night's low down to 49 degrees. Again, that high today of 53, 100% chance of rain scattered throughout the day. And then tonight, low down to 44 degrees. That's your weather today, mid-Missouri, from KJAB, The Light.
12: Welcome to today's Bible reading program. We hope that you will join us and Alexander Scorby for this reading out of the book of Romans in the King James Bible.
13: Chapter 12. Now, concerning spiritual gifts, brethren, I would not have you ignorant. Ye know that ye were Gentiles, carried away unto these dumb idols, even as ye were led. Wherefore I give you to understand that no man speaking by the Spirit of God calleth Jesus accursed, and that no man can say that Jesus is the Lord, but by the Holy Ghost. Now there are diversities of gifts, but the same Spirit. And there are differences of administrations, but the same Lord. And there are diversities of operations, but it is the same God which worketh all in all. But the manifestation of the Spirit is given to every man to profit withal. For to one is given by the Spirit the word of wisdom, to another the word of knowledge by the same Spirit, to another faith by the same Spirit, to another the gifts of healing by the same Spirit, to another the working of miracles, to another prophecy, to another discerning of spirits, to another divers kinds of tongues, to another the interpretation of tongues. But all these worketh that one and the selfsame Spirit, dividing to every man severally as he will. For as the body is one and hath many members, and all the members of that one body, being many, are one body, so also is Christ. For by one Spirit are we all baptized into one body, whether we be Jews or Gentiles, whether we be bond or free, and have been all made to drink into one Spirit. For the body is not one member, but many. If the foot shall say, because I am not the hand, I am not of the body, is it therefore not of the body? And if the ear shall say, because I am not the eye, I am not of the body, is it therefore not of the body? If the whole body were an eye, where were the hearing? If the whole were hearing, where were the smelling? But now hath God set the members, every one of them, in the body, as it hath pleased him. And if they were all one member, where were the body? But now are they many members, yet but one body. And the eye cannot say unto the hand, I have no need of thee, nor again the head to the feet, I have no need of you. Nay, much more those members of the body which seem to be more feeble are necessary. And those members of the body which we think to be less honorable, upon these we bestow more abundant honor. And our uncomely parts have more abundant comeliness. For our comely parts have no need. But God hath tempered the body together, having given more abundant honor to that part which lacked, that there should be no schism in the body, but that the members should have the same care one for another. And whether one member suffer, all the members suffer with it. Or one member be honored, all the members rejoice with it. Now ye are the body of Christ, and members in particular. And God hath set some in the church, first apostles, secondarily prophets, thirdly teachers. After that, miracles, then gifts of healings, helps, governments, diversities of tongues. Are all apostles? Are all prophets? Are all teachers? Are all workers of miracles? Have all the gifts of healing? Do all speak with tongues? Do all interpret? But covet earnestly the best gifts. And yet, show I unto you a more excellent way. Chapter 13. Though I speak with the tongues of men and of angels, and have not charity, I am become as sounding brass, or a tinkling cymbal. And though I have the gift of prophecy, and understand all mysteries and all knowledge, and though I have all faith, so that I could remove mountains, and have not charity, I am nothing. And though I bestow all my goods to feed the poor, and though I give my body to be burned, and have not charity, it profiteth me nothing. Charity suffereth long and is kind. Charity envieth not. Charity vaunteth not itself, is not puffed up, doth not behave itself unseemly, seeketh not her own, is not easily provoked, thinketh no evil, rejoiceth not in iniquity, but rejoiceth in the truth, beareth all things, believeth all things, hopeth all things, endureth all things. Charity never faileth, but whether there be prophecies, they shall fail. Whether there be tongues, they shall cease. Whether there be knowledge, it shall vanish away. For we know in part, and we prophesy in part. But when that which is perfect is come, then that which is in part shall be done away. When I was a child, I spake as a child, I understood as a child, I thought as a child. But when I became a man, I put away childish things. For now we see through a glass, darkly, but then face to face. Now I know in part, but then shall I know even as also I am known. And now abideth faith, hope, charity, these three. But the greatest of these is charity. Chapter 14. Follow after charity, and desire spiritual gifts, but rather that ye may prophesy. For he that speaketh in an unknown tongue speaketh not unto men, but unto God, for no man understandeth him. Howbeit in the Spirit he speaketh mysteries. But he that prophesieth speaketh unto men to edification and exhortation and comfort. He that speaketh in an unknown tongue edifieth himself, but he that prophesieth edifieth the church. I would that ye all spake with tongues, but rather that ye prophesied. For greater is he that prophesieth than he that speaketh with tongues, except he interpret, that the church may receive edifying. Now, brethren, if I come unto you speaking with tongues, what shall I profit you, except I shall speak to you either by revelation, or by knowledge, or by prophesying, or by doctrine? And even things without life giving sound, whether pipe or harp, except they give a distinction in the sounds, how shall it be known what is piped or harped? For if the trumpet give an uncertain sound, who shall prepare himself to the battle? So likewise ye, except ye utter by the tongue words easy to be understood, how shall it be known what is spoken? For ye shall speak into the air. There are, it may be, so many kinds of voices in the world, and none of them is without signification. Therefore, if I know not the meaning of the voice, I shall be unto him that speaketh a barbarian, and he that speaketh shall be a barbarian unto me. Even so, ye, forasmuch as ye are zealous of spiritual gifts, seek that ye may excel to the edifying of the church. Wherefore, let him that speaketh in an unknown tongue pray that he may interpret. For if I pray in an unknown tongue, my spirit prayeth, but my understanding is unfruitful. What is it then? I will pray with the spirit, and I will pray with the understanding also. I will sing with the spirit, and I will sing with the understanding also. Else, when thou shalt bless with the spirit, how shall he that occupieth the room of the unlearned say Amen at thy giving of thanks, seeing he understandeth not what thou sayest? For thou verily givest thanks well, but the other is not edified. I thank my God I speak with tongues more than ye all. Yet in the church I had rather speak 5 words with my understanding, that by my voice I might teach others also, than 10,000 words in an unknown tongue. Brethren, be not children in understanding. Howbeit in malice be ye children, but in understanding be men. In the law it is written, With men of other tongues and other lips will I speak unto this people, and yet for all that will they not hear me, saith the Lord. Wherefore tongues are for a sign, not to them that believe, but to them that believe not. But prophesying serveth not for them that believe not, but for them which believe. If therefore the whole church be come together into one place, and all speak with tongues, and there come in those that are unlearned or unbelievers, will they not say that ye are mad? But if all prophesy, and there come in one that believeth not, or one unlearned, he is convinced of all, he is judged of all. And thus are the secrets of his heart made manifest, and so falling down on his face, he will worship God and report that God is in you of a truth. How is it then, brethren, when ye come together, every one of you hath a psalm, hath a doctrine, hath a tongue, hath a revelation, hath an interpretation? Let all things be done unto edifying. If any man speak in an unknown tongue, let it be by 2, or at the most by 3, and that by course, and let one interpret. But if there be no interpreter, let him keep silence in the church, and let him speak to himself and to God. Let the prophets speak 2 or 3, and let the other judge. If anything be revealed to another that sitteth by, let the first hold his peace. For ye may all prophesy one by one, that all may learn, and all may be comforted. And the spirits of the prophets are subject to the prophets. For God is not the author of confusion, but of peace, as in all churches of the saints. Let your women keep silence in the churches, for it is not permitted unto them to speak, but they are commanded to be under obedience, as also saith the law. And if they will learn anything, let them ask their husbands at home, for it is a shame for women to speak in the church. What, came the word of God out from you, or came it unto you only? If any man think himself to be a prophet or spiritual, let him acknowledge that the things that I write unto you are the commandments of the Lord. But if any man be ignorant, let him be ignorant. Wherefore, brethren, covet to prophesy, and forbid not to speak with tongues. Let all things be done decently and in order.

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Hello, this is Pastor Nathaniel Keeler from Souls Harbor Baptist Church in Mexico, Missouri. 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
1: Thank you. We welcome you to the Tuesday edition of the Gospel Voice, and we count it a great joy and a privilege to come into your place of listening. 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Amen. I will tell you, I'm nothing, but the Lord is everything, and what a great Savior is He. We're glad you're with us today for this broadcast. Now, we do have a website

Great Escape of the Great Tribulation, and call 276-669-4023. Just call and order. We'll send the books to you, and you can send back an offering there from that, okay? Well, we're glad you're with us today. Hope everybody's having a good day in the Lord. We're going to have prayer and get started. Father, thank you for the day. Bless our time in the Word of God. Open the Scriptures unto us, we pray. In Jesus' name, amen. Now, the Bible said here in Hebrews chapter 5, then verse 9, and being made perfect, he, Jesus, became the author of eternal salvation unto all them that obey him. Now, I'll tell you, I don't have a problem today with the word all. I don't have a problem with the word any. And I don't have a problem with, for God so loved the world that he gave his only begotten son, that whosoever believeth in him should not perish, but have everlasting life. And listen, I've said this many times, and I tell our people this, and we've been preaching now 49 years this year. We've been preaching, 49 years. Next year, Mark, 50 years since I began to preach the Word of God. And I want to say this. Any religion, any doctrine that has a problem with John 3:16 and a problem with the salvation of the thief on the cross, if that's a problem to somebody, you need to run from them like you're running from a pit bull dog that's got a case of AIDS. Stay away from that person who has a hard time. In other words, if they can't simply take John 3:16 and they've got to change the world into the elect, or they've got to try to add baptism or something else to believing on the Lord, or they had to go into some bizarre things on the thief on the cross who God saved, who Jesus said, this day shalt thou be with me in paradise, and they have a hard time with that. That's because their doctrine is wrong. That's because they are messed up, and they are not just into heresy, but they are into damnable heresy. And always remember that. And you know what? There's some things it's ridiculous to even argue about. So Jesus, he is the author of eternal salvation. And that eternal salvation is unto all them that obey him, called of God, a high priest after the order of Melchizedek. And we have, of course, two different spellings of Melchizedek from the Old Testament to the New. Now, why are these names like that in the New Testament? We touched on this when we talked about chapter 4 and verse 8, when the Bible said, for if Jesus had given them rest. We know that that is Joshua there, and here we have the pronunciation in the New Testament is Melchizedek, where in the Old Testament it's Melchizedek, but that is because you have the Greek form in the New Testament of Old Testament Hebrew words, and that's why they're like that. Called of God, a high priest, after the order of Melchizedek. Now, of whom we have many things to say, and hard to be uttered, seeing ye are dull of hearing. And I find this to be very true in the religious world, that people that have already, they have really, a lot of times, they've taken the bait. That's the way we can put it. They have taken the bait, and in many cases, hook, line, and sinker. And it doesn't matter what you show them in the Word of God, what you can put together in a sound way, they have, no, I don't care about that, because this is what so-and-so told me. This is what the priest taught me. The Jesuits taught me in the Catholic catechism, or in the preparation for
the baptism by the Church of Christ.

0: or the Oneness people, or whatever, you know, the Mormons and the Seventh-day Adventists, and they'll have a whole, the Seventh-day Adventist people will have a whole week meeting, prophecy conference, and the whole 5 nights go towards this truth that you have to accept to be a part of that. And that is, anyone who worships God, worships Jesus on Sunday instead of Saturday, when they go to church, they are taking the mark of the beast. That's the whole premise of Seventh-day Adventist. Now, I don't know sometimes why it really matters, because if I'm wrong and the Seventh-day Adventists are right, I'm still going to be in my sleep in my soul till the Lord comes. And then if I'm wrong and they're right and I'm not saved through them, well, the worst that can happen is I'm just going to be burned up. I'm going to be annihilated. They have the doctrine of the annihilation of the wicked. And the Jehovah's Witnesses don't believe in hell. They don't even believe you're annihilated. They just don't believe that that I guess you even, you know, you cease to exist when you die. If you die lost and you're not of that 144,000 people to occupy the earth in whatever the millennium or whatever they call their time period. So you know what? The devil's got some really slick things out here. But listen, friend. If those people are wrong, if they're right, if the Mormons, the Jehovah's Witnesses, and the Seventh-day Adventists, if they are right and I'm wrong, I'm not out to lose anything. I'm not out to lose anything. Maybe not have, you know, some great reward or something, but just to cease to exist or to be annihilated or burned up or done away with. You know, well, I wouldn't go back. I wouldn't go back if that's the case and live in one of those cults and miss what God has given me in this life. And so if I'm wrong, if I'm wrong about the old time Bible believing fundamental Christian life, Christian doctrine, according to the Jehovah's Witnesses, the Seventh-day Adventists, and the Mormons, I'm not out to lose anything. But if they're wrong and I'm right and they're trusting in their works and they reject the deity of Christ and they reject salvation by grace through faith and the blood of Christ, and I do believe that that there are probably some, there may be some saved people in some of these things. I don't know. The Lord will sort it all out one day. But listen. If the Bible's right and I'm right, and what I'm preaching is the Word of God, not what Eleanor White believed, not what Russell believed, not what Joseph Smith and Brigham Young believed, I'm telling you, this program for almost 50 years, we tell you what the Bible says, and very much try to rightly divide the Word of truth. If that's right and it is, if that's true and it is, you're going to lose your eternal soul. You'll be screaming in the fire of hell, friend, because you did not embrace this great salvation that Jesus is the author and the finisher of to all them that obey him. You've got to come to him. You've got to come to him, a poor lost sinner, and let him do the saving. Amen. And he does it without the church. He does it without the works. He does it without communion or the mass. He does it without confessional. He does it without any of those things that people are trusting in today. He does it by grace through faith. Ephesians 2, 8, 9. For by grace are you saved through faith, that not of yourselves. It is a gift of God, not of works, lest any man should boast. And that's so important that you get that right. As Paul will say in Romans 4:15, therefore it is a faith that it might be by grace to the end, the promise might be sure to all the seed, not to that only which is of the law, but to that also which is of the faith of Abraham, who is the father of us all. You've got to do it God's way. There's a way that seemeth right unto a man, but the end thereof are the ways of death. And friend, your soul is in the balance. So if you're happening to listen to me today and you're in some cult that rejects hell, why in the world wouldn't you just leave that, get away from it, and make sure you're born again and saved? Because if they're right, it ain't going to hurt you any. But if they're wrong, and they are, throughout the endless ages of time, you'll be screaming, deceived, deceived, I was deceived. And I really believe that people in hell find those teachers and those false prophets and those false teachers, and I believe they're cursing them right now as the demons are tormenting them and punishing them and screaming and laughing at them, that they are cursing those people that lied to them and preached that false doctrine to them. Oh, yes. You ought to read the book of 2 Peter. These last days of apostasy, that's where we are today. So, Jesus is, he is the author and the finisher of our salvation. Now, let's look at verse 11. Of whom we may have many things to say and hard to be uttered, seeing you're dull of hearing. And this is the problem. People are dull of hearing, and it takes the work of the Spirit of God to open the ears, open the eyes, and open the heart to people so they can be saved. For the time you ought to be teachers, that's the same way for Calvinists. You know what? If the Calvinist is right, what do you got to lose getting born again and saved, friend? I will pick up there on tomorrow. You know what? You don't have anything to lose. You only have heaven to gain, okay? So call them. The Bible said, whosoever shall call upon the name of the Lord. The prayer God wants to hear from you, lost sinner, is God, be merciful to me, a sinner, and save me for Jesus' sake. And that is the prayer that God is interested in hearing from you, lost friend. We love you. God bless you. Bye.
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0: American Family News, I'm Rusty Pugh. The U.S. Navy attempting to guide ships through the Strait of Hormuz as the ceasefire with Iran wears thin. Alex Hogan has the latest.
1: The U.S. says it has enhanced the security area in trying to move ships out of the Strait of Hormuz. The U.S. says that the military sank six small Iranian boats. President Trump has named this operation Project Freedom.
2: They have no Navy. They have no Air Force. They have no anti-aircraft equipment. They have no radar. They have no nothing. They have no leaders, actually.
1: And for the first time since the ceasefire began, the United Arab Emirates says its ships had come under attack from Iran. The country's defense ministry says Iran fired 15 missiles and four drones, one of which started a fire at an oil facility.
0: The Pentagon announced last week the costs of the Iran war have come in at $25 billion so far. But that's a conservative number, considering it doesn't take damage to American bases into account. Democrats are criticizing extra defense spending as the Department of War asks for a $1.5 trillion budget. Texas Congresswoman Beth Van Dyne claims the Congress, under the Biden administration, spent big money to manipulate elections.
3: It wasn't because we were winning a war and taking out a genocidal leadership of a country that wants to do us harm. It was because they were spending beyond their means to funnel money into NGOs and criminal illegal aliens to basically buy votes and to fund their campaigns.
0: A retired Navy ship commander is supporting the Pentagon's request for a huge budget increase for next year.
4: As we reported on AFN, last week Secretary of War Pete Hegseth, along with Joint Chiefs Chairman General Dan Kane, faced lawmakers in both the House and the Senate to argue for President Trump's $1.5 trillion military budget for 2027. Retired Navy Commander Kirk Lippold is a national defense analyst and adjunct professor at the United States Naval Academy. He admits $1.5 trillion is a large increase.
5: Part of that is because for years the United States has underinvested, and we've always had to deal with this requirement from the Democrats that any increase in defense spending must have a commensurate increase in domestic spending as well. The United States needs to build a big enough and capable enough military that, number one, can deter conflict, but should an enemy choose to engage us, we must have the capability to defeat them decisively on our terms.
4: Lippold says his new budget is significant in several ways.
5: From Golden Dome to the shipbuilding requirements to the replenishing ammunition stocks to taking care of the troops by getting a pay increase and increasing the size of the force. All these things go into putting the United States on a footing that is going to deter our enemies long before we have to engage them in combat.
4: I'm Chad Groening.
0: A Pennsylvania man has been federally charged after the FBI said he made graphic death threats against a member of Congress, the member's daughter, and President Donald Trump between April 2025 and January of this year. According to a criminal complaint filed by the FBI in the Western District of Pennsylvania, Raymond Chandler III, who recently declared that he was running for U.S. Senate as a Democrat in the state, has been charged with multiple offenses. Townhall.com's Guy Benson says clearly those on the left are unhinged.
6: Obviously not all with it, to put it mildly, right. If you're calling in these threats and saying horrific things about throat slitting and that kind of thing, and then you're giving your name and address as a supposed political candidate, very disturbing. And unfortunately, it's part of a larger pattern. I wrote about this just last week at the Washington Examiner, where you don't have a monopoly on either side when it comes to political violence. But one side at the moment is attempting it more and justifying it more. And that is the left. I think that is an indisputable, objective read on the situation. And here's another example just in recent days about which we have learned.
0: And it's primary day in three states. Indiana voters will choose state senators. Ohio will vote for a U.S. senator and governor. And Michigan will fill a vacant U.S. Senate seat. More news available online at AFN.net and download the AFN mobile app for your Apple or Android device. I'm Rusty Pugh.
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10: Let's take a look at your 3-day weather forecast here in mid-Missouri today. High up to 53 degrees, 100% chance of some rain scattered throughout the day. Then tonight, low down to 44 degrees, cloudy skies today. For Wednesday, high up to 61 degrees, partly cloudy. And then for Wednesday night, a low down to 41. Thursday, partly sunny and a high of 69, with Thursday night's low down to 49 degrees. Again, the high today of 53, 100% chance of rain scattered throughout the day. And then tonight, low down to 44 degrees. That's your weather today, Mid-Missouri, from KJAB, The Lion.

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0: The good news of the gospel is only good news to those who hear it. Philip the evangelist understood that. He did not keep the message to himself, but he went wherever the Spirit of God led him, and he preached Christ to those who needed to know. In this study that Scott is calling The Gospel Christian, he reminds us that the word gospel means good news. It even has the word go in it, reminding us that the Christian life is meant to advance the gospel message. Join Scott Pauley today as we learn what it means to be a true gospel Christian.
1: There's a great deal of talk, and I might add a whole lot of confusion in our world today about the person and work of the Holy Spirit of God. Some people want to use the Holy Spirit, but in Scripture, the emphasis is not on you using Him, but on Him using you. See, that's the secret. That's the secret to the Spirit-filled life. That's the secret to the blessed life, the victorious life, the fruitful life. If you want to be a gospel Christian and you want God to use you to make a difference in this world, then you must yield yourself entirely, unreservedly to the control of the Holy Spirit. I believe this is one of the open secrets we find in the example of Philip the Evangelist in Acts chapter number 8. Now, we're returning to this thought of the Holy Spirit and Philip and the Holy Spirit and me. And in our last study, I said to you that the first principle that you have to identify is that Philip was open to the Holy Spirit. I mean, he was not a man who was running in the wrong direction. He was not a man who was doing his own thing. He was a man who was sitting on ready, waiting for the prompting of the Spirit of God. And in the words of Scripture, whatsoever he saith unto you, do it. So he's open to the Spirit. And the second principle that I want to give you in this study really is just the continuation of that thought. He was not only open to the Holy Spirit, he was obedient to the Holy Spirit. He was open for the Spirit to speak to him, but then he was obedient to do what the Holy Spirit said to do. We come again to Acts chapter 8, verse 29 and verse 30, where the Bible says, "Then the Spirit said unto Philip." Now, let me stop just for a second and point out to you that you would think Philip is alone in this desert. He's alone in this wilderness, but no one is ever alone when the Holy Spirit is with them. This is a wonderful thought. He's left the masses. He is apart from the multitudes. He is by himself in desert places, in barren land, and yet the Holy Spirit of God is there. Friend, I want you to know that wherever you are today, whatever circumstance you find yourself in, if the Holy Spirit of God is leading and guiding in your life, you are not alone. Remember, the Bible says Jesus promised that when the Holy Spirit comes, he will abide with you forever. Forever means forever. Do you remember Jesus' very own example? After his baptism, at the moment of obedience, it says the Spirit drove him into the wilderness. Now think about that. You would think obedience, good, let's have a party. Let's get everybody together and rejoice. That's the very moment, the moment of obedience. He finds himself in the wilderness to be tempted and tested of the devil. But the Holy Spirit of God was with him. The same Holy Spirit that led him into it brought him through it. He came out in the power of the Holy Spirit of God, and so will you. Whatever desert you're in, whatever wilderness you're in, just remember the Spirit of God is with you, and the Spirit of God is speaking and guiding and leading and working, and your job is one thing, obey Him. Whatever the Holy Spirit says do, do that. And so, verse 29, "Then the Spirit said unto Philip, Go near and join thyself to this chariot. And Philip ran thither to him and heard him read the prophet Isaiah and said, Understandest thou what thou readest?" I love the connection here between the Spirit and the Scriptures. Do you know how the Spirit guides? He uses the Word. Do you know what the Word is? It is the sword of the Spirit, which is the Word of God. People say to me, "Well, do you believe the Holy Spirit still speaks?" Oh, yes. There are other references to this in the book of Acts. Acts chapter 13 and verse number 2, the Holy Ghost said, "Separate me, Barnabas and Saul, for the work whereunto I have called them." But I would say this, you are not going to be a Spirit-led Christian if you are not a Bible-led Christian, because the Spirit and the Scriptures always work together. And so Philip is a man who is full of the Word of God, filled with the Holy Spirit, and that is why in a moment's notice, the Spirit of God can speak to him. He recognizes the leading of the Lord and says yes. That's the great life, friend. It's the life of yes. Some people think the Christian life is filled with no's. No, the Christian life really is saying yes to the Lord. You say yes to him when you trust him as your Savior, then you just keep saying yes. It's a life of yes to God. And by the way, when you take care of the yeses, God will take care of the no's. You won't have to live on the negative side. You'll be so thrilled and filled with the positive side, all the things that God has given you to do and blessed you with. Philip is a man who is living in step with the Holy Spirit. That's what the term walk in the Spirit means, to be in step with him. Not ahead of him, not behind him, but walking step by step with the prompting of the Holy Spirit of God. He is obedient. Now, three simple little thoughts about this. If you want to be obedient to the Holy Spirit, first of all, I would say that his obedience was immediate obedience. Now, that's very important because the Bible says in verse 29, the Spirit spoke, and verse 30 says, and Philip. So immediate, there's no debate, there's no discussion. To be an obedient Christian is not to ask God what he wants you to do and then argue with him. It is not to ask the Lord to tell you all the details so you can negotiate. Rather, it is to say to the Lord, Lord, without knowing the details, I'm just going to say yes, and whatever you tell me, I'm going to do it. And when you cross that threshold, oh, it's thrilling, because the Holy Spirit then will begin to speak to you. And so it must be immediate obedience. Delay is disobedience. So to say, yes, I'll do that, but later, let me find a more convenient time to do that, that's not obedience. Obedience to the Holy Spirit must be immediate. Number two, obedience to the Holy Spirit must be enthusiastic. The Bible says, and Philip ran thither. I love that word, ran. Did you know everybody's running in one direction or the other? You're either running away from the Lord or you're running to the Lord. I think Adam and Eve ran toward the Lord every day that the Creator's voice came walking through that garden until the day that they disobeyed. And on that day, they ran the opposite direction. Philip here in Acts chapter 8 is really the antithesis of the Old Testament prophet Jonah. Do you remember Jonah who rose up to flee, literally to run from the presence of the Lord? You're either running from his presence or to his presence. You're either running in step of the Holy Spirit or you're trying to run in the other direction. And this is really a beautiful word. He ran. It is a word, I think, of enthusiasm. Now, this is not something he just begrudgingly does. He's cheerfully, gladly obeying the Holy Spirit. So is your obedience to the Holy Spirit immediate? Is there anything he's told you to do that you have delayed? Is your obedience to the Holy Spirit enthusiastic? Are you happy to do it, or are you fussing as you do it? Paul wrote, do all things without murmurings and disputings. Our obedience must be immediate. It must be enthusiastic. And then finally, the obedience of the Holy Spirit must be complete. The Bible says that Philip ran thither to him, heard him read the prophet Isaiah, and said, understandest thou what thou readest? He engaged him in a conversation. He just simply took the next right step. The Holy Spirit didn't tell him everything to do. He just told him the first thing to do. But when he did the first, the Holy Spirit showed him the next and the next and the next and the next. And that's the way the Holy Spirit of God leads, one step at a time, one day at a time, one point of obedience at a time. If you want to see the power of the Holy Spirit, if you want to enjoy the joy of the Holy Spirit, if you want to watch the work of the Holy Spirit in your life and the lives of others, then be open to him and obey him immediately, enthusiastically, and completely.
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1: A remarkable story from Dubai is reminding the entire world that even the smallest babies can fight for life. Baby Talia was born at just 22 weeks and 5 days gestation, weighing only 400 grams. Doctors say she is the youngest premature baby ever recorded to survive in the United Arab Emirates. Born at the very edge of viability, Talia spent 129 days in intensive care, facing infection risks and serious medical challenges, yet through expert treatment, perseverance, and the love of her family, she grew stronger each and every day. Now, she is home and thriving. Stories like this matter because they reveal a very important truth. Unborn children are patients, human beings, and fighters.
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Jesus is coming back to take us home. 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

0: American Family News. I'm Rusty Pugh. There's a manhunt in Tennessee for a military-trained fugitive accused of shooting his wife. Chris Foster reports.
1: Local, state, and federal law enforcement are looking for Craig Berry, charged with the attempted murder of his wife at their home in Dover, Tennessee, Friday. The Stewart County Sheriff's Department says he shot her, she survived, and he ran off into the woods in camouflaged clothing, believed to be carrying at least one handgun. The Sheriff's Department describes Berry as a military special forces veteran with extensive training in survival tactics, physically fit, capable of navigating difficult terrain and waterways. It says the search is shifting now from broad sweeps to more targeted searches based on leads.
0: A new congressional map for Texas is allowed to take effect after the Supreme Court overturned a previous ruling blocking it from being implemented. The maps were challenged in court as racially gerrymandered. The decision is part of a nationwide redistricting battle, and this particular map could add as many as 5 Republican seats in the Lone Star State. Texas Republican Congressman Chip Roy.
2: The fact is that Texas is just, you know, adjusting itself to play the game Democrats have been playing. And it's all political, right? That's political gerrymandering. We can debate that, but it shouldn't be done by race. The Supreme Court got it right.
0: It's primary day in Indiana with a national focus on several state races.
3: Indiana voters head to primary polls under existing U.S. congressional district maps after some Republican state senators voted last year with Democrats to block President Trump's redistricting efforts. 7 of them now have President Trump-backed primary challengers in districts the president carried in 2024 by double digits, including in Indiana District 21, where Republican Tracy Powell is running to replace State Senator Jim Buck, who has the backing of the president's former vice president, Mike Pence. Jeff Manasso, Fox News.
0: The U.S. Department of Justice is actively investigating major meat packers for potential antitrust violations, price fixing, and creating artificial inflation in beef prices. The probe targets the Big Four processors, JBS, Cargill, Tyson Foods, and National Beef, which control 85% of the market. Agriculture Secretary Brooke Rollins.
4: In total, there are 70 subsidiary companies that are owned by these four. This has led to a frightening landscape for cattle ranchers. It weakens their negotiating power, and it risks reliance upon a single buyer. As time has gone on, it becomes more and more clear that food security is truly national security.
0: They used to be called racists and Nazis and all the list of horribles until they turned on President Trump. Now the mainstream media have a newfound respect for Tucker Carlson and the rest. Steve Jordahl explains.
5: Tucker Carlson sat down for a long interview with the New York Times over the weekend. In 2022, the Times published a series of articles analyzing how Carlson had, for years, quote, stoked white fear and amplified the great replacement theory on his show. Now, reporter Lulu Garcia Navarro cares about his heartfelt opinions.
6: You've been at the center of conservative media, obviously, for a very long time. By extension, it's politics. And I want to get your perspective on this moment, on your evolution, your worldview.
5: Former Congresswoman Marjorie Taylor Greene and Trump's former counterterrorism director Joe Kent had similar rehabbed reputations recently. Jeff Dickens of Media Research Center says Garcia Navarro was actually hoping to add MAGA to the Times obituary column.
7: The New York Times went from calling Tucker Carlson a big racist to now going to him and saying, oh, does he represent the end of MAGA, the fact that Tucker Carlson has turned?
5: He says The View has featured a lot of these former conservatives, including one of the show's hosts.
7: Anna Navarro used to be a very conservative Republican until she realized she could become a lot more prominent and earn a lot more money if she played a fake Republican on the cast of The View.
5: Dickens says Carlson and the others seem to be looking for clicks and dollars.
7: It's pretty clear what's going on here. There are people that just, I don't think they have a core to begin with. They'll just go to the highest bidder. They'll just put their finger in the wind and go, where's the wind blowing?
5: I'm Steve Jordahl.
0: Oil prices fell back today after jumping yesterday as tensions between the U.S. and Iran flared. 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
10: A look at your 3-day weather forecast here. Mid-Missouri today, high up to 53 degrees, 100% chance of some rain scattered throughout the day. Then tonight, low down to 44 degrees, cloudy skies today. For Wednesday, high up to 61 degrees, partly cloudy. And then for Wednesday night, a low down to 41. Thursday, partly sunny and a high of 69, with Thursday night's low down to 49 degrees. Again, the high today of 53, 100% chance of rain scattered throughout the day. And then tonight, low down to 44 degrees. That's your weather today, Mid-Missouri, from KJAB, The Light.
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12: 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This is Pastor Cooper. I'm coming today from the Gospel Light Baptist Church in Walkertown, North Carolina. I pray today that God will speak to your heart in a very personal and powerful way. It's an honor and a privilege to take the King James Bible and to share with you eternal truth from the very Word of God. And if you get any help today, it'll be because of the Bible. And I'm glad everything we need is found inside the covers of God's holy Word. It's not outdated or antiquated. It's not expired, but still inspired and full of power and can change my life and change yours too if we will just let God speak to us through it. People say, I wish God would speak. And they want to hear some audible voice, see some big vision. They want to be translated up to heaven, come back and write a book and sell a million copies and then retire from the ministry. But that's not how God's going to speak to you or me. He's going to speak to all of us through His Word, Genesis to Revelation. And He'll use the Holy Spirit that dwells within, if you're saved, to illuminate the Scripture in your hand. And God will speak to us through this book right here. So I'm glad we still have the privilege to open the Bible, turn its pages, and share its truths with people. And today, God knows what you need. And God will meet your need through His Bible. Now, wherever you find yourself, you know God's there and God's with you. And I don't want you to feel discouraged. Sometimes we get that Elijah syndrome. I'm the only one left, but that's not true. You know, every week of the world, I get emails or messages or I travel and talk in person to people that are still serving God, still loving the Lord. They haven't compromised or changed. They're continuing on. And thank God for that truth. And you be encouraged out there. You might feel alone, but you're not. And God's with you, but there's also an innumerable host around the world serving God faithfully. Now, we're going to be in Judges 16 again today in the story of Samson. 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Thank you to all the AM and FM stations that carry us across America. Also shortwave, too, I think. And then also the AM, not just the AM and FM, but also the online networks that help us stream, and that gets us around the world. So really, there's not a place out there that you can't find Striving for Revival. And that's a blessing. And we do hear from people all over the country, but even more exciting to me, all over this world. And what an amazing thing that is, that people tune in and listen to Striving for Revival. Now, Samson has fallen. What a sad, sad tale in sight. We mentioned this last study that Samson is God's weak, strong man. He's strong in the Lord, but weak in his flesh. And so often Samson operates in the flesh, and he takes it for granted that God's always going to give him power. He doesn't think he can ever forfeit it or lose it, but he finds God has taken his hand off of his life. Why? Because Samson revealed his heart to Delilah. She sold that information to the Philistines. A Philistine came and afflicts Samson by cutting off the 7 locks of his head. His hair is gone. Now, that hair is not supernatural, but it signifies the supernatural. Samson was a Nazarite from birth. His mother was told by an angel, and then his father as well, that Samson would be a Nazarite, that his hair, no razor would touch his head, that he'd have no strong drink, he'd keep himself away from things unclean. We see throughout Samson's life that he does violate that vow in many different ways. Samson is, like I said, God's weak, strong man. But now, this ultimate sign of his separation, consecration, his calling, is his hair. And his hair is now taken from him, And Delilah wakes him and says, Samson, the Philistines be upon thee. And Samson says, I'll just go out like I have at other times. I'll shake myself. He says, no big deal. God's used me before. God will use me again. Not knowing that sin has cost him his power, that his decision has cost him his favor with God, that he's no longer the man that he was because he has fallen and lost his distinction. Now, that's a scary thought for you and I, that we're all just one sin away of losing the power of the Holy Spirit, but also one sin away of losing that distinction and becoming just like any other man. You know how many people there are out in the world that God really never uses, that don't endeavor to do things for God? Their names, you know, they don't win soul. Their names will not be remembered in history, and the judgment seat won't be kind to them, even if they're saved. You know how privileged it is to serve in the ministry or to be used of God in some way? Well, you and I are just one sin away of being just like any other man, just a pew sitter, just another person out there floating, wasting time, whatever. I don't want that for my life. I want to be used of God. And if that be the case, we're going to have to stay right. All right, so Samson loses his power. He has sinned and makes this sad statement. And he said, I'll go out just like at other times, not knowing. And the Bible says, he wist not the Lord was departed from him. He didn't even realize God's hand wasn't on his life any longer. In verse 21, we read that the Philistines took Samson, they plucked out his eyes, brought him down to Gaza, bound him with fetters of brass, and made him grind in the prison house. Now, you think about how sad of a sight that is. What a spectacle. This man who has been a champion now in chains, this man who has been mighty for God, now put to work as a prisoner. This one who the Philistines had feared, now they make fun of. Why? Because he has sinned and he's fallen. But there's a hope statement. Oh yes, there's a hope statement in verse 22. Verse 22 is that statement. Thank God for it. There's no statement like it. I love it. It says, howbeit. That means in spite of, even though Samson has sinned, in spite of Samson's folly, though Samson has fallen and now he's a prisoner, though he is grinding in the prison house, though he is the laughingstock of the Philistines, God is not done with him yet. Isn't that amazing? God is not through with him yet. There's still a little hope, and that hope arises in the form of these little budding hairs that grow again on the head of Samson. Howbeit, the hair of his head began to grow again after he was shaven. That's amazing. The old saying is sin blinds, sin binds, and sin grinds. And that's what's going on with Samson. He is suffering the consequences of his fall. But though he is fallen, he is not forsaken and he is not forgotten. God is allowing that which signifies his usefulness to grow again. Aren't you glad that God doesn't throw the clay away, that God doesn't discard you and I, that God doesn't just cast off forever? But I'm glad God can restore and God can reuse and God can reenlist. Now, you might sin to the point where you can't hold certain positions, but God will still use you if you'll get right and let God use you. He'll use you in some way. And here that hair begins to grow. You know, you can make a lot of comparisons with that. I mean, our nation, our churches, maybe your personal life, a lot of things look to be shaven, shorn, gone, cut down, never be the same again. But I promise you this, there's little glimpses of hope if you'll just look. God will let you see a little light, no matter how dark it might be. God is a God of grace, and he's a God of revival. Amen. And a God of restoration. And I'm glad God can let the hair grow again. Don't sideline yourself. If God's telling you to get back in the game, then you get in the game. Some folks are on the sideline longer than they have to be. Some folks have gone ahead and they've quit on themselves long before God ever did. Don't you throw the towel in when God hasn't thrown it in. If the bell hasn't sounded, that final buzzer, then you stay in this thing and you just serve God. Now, verse 23 says, the Lord of the Philistines gathered them together for to offer a great sacrifice unto Dagon, their god, and to rejoice, for they said, our God hath delivered Samson, our enemy, into our hand. And when the people saw him, they praised their God. That's a good thing to remember. You know, you ought to try to stay clear of sin because you love the Lord. You also ought to stay clear of sin because of what it do to you. But also, listen, we got to stay clear of sin because of it giving occasion for the world to mock our God and rejoice. When a servant of God falls, when a Christian stumbles, the world jumps on that. They make a mockery of our faith. They make a mockery of our God. Why? Because they're trying to dull the edge of conviction, the sting of conviction in their life. And so they're looking for any kind of loophole or flaw or chink in this thing so that they can say, look, I told you it's not real. I told you there's nothing to it. I told you it's all just fabrication and fairy tale. And so Samson now is the praise of the Philistines, not because of his mighty acts for God, but because he has fallen in a great way. And they say, listen, God's delivered him, our God, rather, has delivered him into our hands. Our little G God, our Dagon, hath delivered Samson into our hands, and the destroyer of our country, which slew many of us. What a sad statement. Well, we'll continue this story next broadcast. Pick it up in verse 25, and we'll be looking forward to that. Until then, pray with me for revival.
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0: Now, many times we excuse ourselves when we're irritable if we're what? Tired, worn out, and we bark at people and we snap at people and we say, well, after all, if you knew what I've been through, you'd understand that. Jesus facing the cross is showing love. Jesus knowing that the hour is coming, that they're going to crucify him, still he is steadfastly loving them. Now, if your so-called love cannot stand the test of excruciating times, you don't have real love at all. If you just love when the times are good, any pagan can do that. What Jesus is doing is loving under extreme pressure.
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0: American Family News, I'm Rusty Pugh. The Pentagon providing an update today as President Trump moves ahead with a project dubbed Operation Freedom to reopen the Strait of Hormuz. CENTCOM says two U.S.-flagged merchant vessels have successfully transited the strait under the effort, with American forces intercepting Iranian missiles and drones and destroying attack boats targeting commercial shipping. Secretary of War Pete Hegseth explaining the operation.
1: Project Freedom is defensive in nature, focused in scope, and temporary in duration, with one mission: protecting innocent commercial shipping from Iranian aggression. We're not looking for a fight, but Iran also cannot be allowed to block innocent countries and their goods from an international waterway.
0: Chairman of the U.S. Joint Chiefs of Staff, General Dan Kane, providing some insight on the Iranian attacks.
2: Since the ceasefire was announced, Iran has fired at commercial vessels 9 times and seized 2 container ships. And they've attacked U.S. forces more than 10 times, all below the threshold of restarting major combat operations at this point.
0: Meanwhile, a national defense analyst says he is not optimistic about regime change in Iran.
3: The U.S. military announced on Monday that it had sunk at least 6 Iranian boats as it moved to reopen the Strait of Hormuz, a key waterway for global energy. Central Command also said that 2 American-flagged merchant ships have transited through the strait and that the Navy-guided missile destroyers in the Persian Gulf are helping to restore commercial shipping traffic. Still, a number of analysts believe the situation remains a stalemate as the Iranian regime remains defiant and still in control of the country. Bob McGinnis is president of McGinnis Strategies, LLC. He is not optimistic about regime change.
4: I don't really think we're going to see near term, though I'd like, a regime change. The IRGC is still firmly in charge. I don't see an emergent group. You don't have a meaningful, organic potential to uprise.
3: And McGinnis doesn't see any help from the outside.
4: Externally, I don't see armies gathering in Iraq or in Turkey to invade that country, other than perhaps the Kurds. And the Kurds are only interested in their own land, and that's a small slice of northern Iran. So I don't really see a transition here easily into a organic Jeffersonian democracy anytime soon.
3: McGinnis says this conflict needs a resolution.
4: Either you get this over with and put it in the rearview mirror and then really get the economy roaring by the fall, or the Republicans are not going to be in power. And that's just the sheer reality of domestic politics.
3: I'm Chad Groening.
0: President Trump signing a proclamation today to bring back the Presidential Fitness Test Award, reviving a competitive school-based fitness program that was phased out by the Obama administration for an alternative youth fitness program. The president says this is part of his administration's broader push to make America healthy again. HHS Secretary Robert F. Kennedy Jr. speaking about the program.
5: I'm so grateful to President Trump for his leadership and his vision of reinstituting the physical fitness test and challenging Americans to compete with each other in a friendly, congenial way.
0: There's been an explosion of hospice fraud in Southern California. Fox News takes a closer look at the fraud and the lives affected by it. William LaJeunesse has more from Los Angeles.
6: In July, a stranger knocked on Trini and Enrique's door in Central California. He promised mattress pads, disposable briefs, and a new walker.
7: I just thought it was a program trying to help elderly people.
6: Unbeknownst to the couple, the salesman signed both up with Graceful Care Hospice, entitling the provider to more than $200 every day they stayed enrolled. Graceful Care Hospice is located 200 miles away near Los Angeles. It enrolled a few dozen patients in 2023 and 4, but last year, claims skyrocketed, with the company billing Medicare $1.3 million for 109 patients on claims submitted by their physician, Dr. Stephen Pine, an 82-year-old OBGYN.
0: And the U.S. stock market is rising toward records after an easing of oil prices let Wall Street turn its focus back to the big profits that companies keep producing. For American Family News, I'm Rusty Pugh.
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10: Take a look at your 3-day weather forecast here. Mid-Missouri today, high up to 53 degrees, 100% chance of some rain scattered throughout the day. Then tonight, low down to 44 degrees, cloudy skies today. For Wednesday, high up to 61 degrees, partly cloudy. And then for Wednesday night, a low down to 41. Thursday, partly sunny and a high of 69, with Thursday night's low down to 49 degrees. Again, the high today of 53, 100% chance of rain scattered throughout the day. And then tonight, low down to 44 degrees. That's your weather today, Mid-Missouri, from KJAB, The Lion.

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0: keep score, and you're always about what they did and how you're going to get back at them, and I'm going to keep score here, you're going to lose because it's never going to add up. And by the way, I'm glad God's not keeping score either for those who are saved. Our sins are washed in His blood, and we're going to talk about that in a moment. I'm glad He doesn't keep score. Because if He did, let me tell you, we'd all be in trouble. Calculating love, controlling love, manipulates instead of serving. Controlling love manipulates instead of serving. I know everybody's a narcissist in our day, and they're really not. We just like to throw that term around because really the person who uses that all the time is probably a narcissist themselves. But anyway, they want to be in control. That's really what it's about. They don't really have narcissism to the T of the definition. Pastor, how you know? I've studied it immensely. But you know what? They just want to be in control. And controlling love, you know, it's got to be in charge. Manipulates instead of serves. And then counterfeit love, it looks real, but it isn't genuine. It isn't genuine. But I want to say to you that the love of Jesus Christ that He has is committed love, it's consistent love, it's constant love, it's compassionate love, it's caring love, it's cleansing love, it's conquering covenant love. That's the kind of love Jesus loves with. Not just convenient love, not calculating, not keeping score, not conditional, not circumstantial. Jesus Christ's love is constant, compassionate. It never changes. You can't do anything to make God love you more, and you can't do anything to make God love you less. God loves you with an everlasting, consistent love. But we come to John chapter 19. I want us to look at verse 15. And the Bible says, but they cried out, away with Him, away with Him, crucify Him. Pilate saith unto them, shall I crucify your king? The chief priest answered, we have no king but Caesar. Well, that's a sad day, isn't it? Verse 16, then delivered He him therefore unto them to be crucified, and they took Jesus and led Him away. And He, bearing His cross, went forth into a place called the place of the skull, which is called in the Hebrew Golgotha. Golgotha. We've been to Jerusalem, Israel, and saw what they believed to be the spot. And just right there, what really got to me was it's right in the middle of town. And because when you think about it, you think like it's a hill called Golgotha, way tucked away somewhere in the mountains. Oh, no. Everybody could see. Everybody could see. Verse 18, where they crucified Him, and two other with Him on either side, one and Jesus in the midst. And Pilate wrote a title and put it on the cross, and the writing was, Jesus of Nazareth, the King of the Jews. This title then read, many of the Jews, for the place where Jesus was crucified was nigh to the city. And it was written in Hebrew and Greek and Latin. Then said the chief priests of the Jews of Pilate, write not the King of the Jews, but that He said, I am the King of the Jews. Pilate answered, what I have written, I have written. And soldiers, when they crucified Jesus, took His garments and made four parts to every soldier a part, and also His coat. Now the coat was without seam, woven from the top throughout. They said, therefore, among themselves, let us not rend it, but cast lots for it, whose it shall be, that the scripture might be fulfilled, which saith, they parted my raiment among them, and for my vesture they did cast lots. And these things therefore the soldiers did. Now let me say this. They didn't do those things because God put a robot motor in them. They did it, even though the scripture said they was going to do it, they did it because they chose to do it. The foreknowledge and omniscience of God is not to be misunderstood, that it annihilates our will to choose. It does not. Did God know they was going to part His raiments and cast lots for them? Did He know that? Absolutely. Did that cause them to do it? No. They chose to do it. The same way with salvation. Does God know who's going to get saved? Absolutely. Absolutely He does. Does He make that decision for you? We all must make that decision ourselves. But they parted garments. And in verse number 25, now there stood by the cross of Jesus, his mother and his mother's sister Mary, the wife of Cleopas and Mary Magdalene. When Jesus therefore saw his mother and the disciples standing by whom he loved, he saith unto his mother, Woman, behold thy son. Then saith he to the disciple, Behold thy mother. And from that hour that disciple took her unto his own home. And after this, Jesus, knowing all things were now accomplished, that the scripture might be fulfilled, he saith, I thirst. And now there was set a vessel full of vinegar, and they filled a sponge with vinegar and put it on hyssop and put it to his mouth. And when Jesus therefore had received the vinegar, he said, It is finished. And he bowed his head and gave up the ghost. It's a very important part of Christianity. It is the axis upon which everything else swings. Everything we believe rises and falls on what happened on this cross. It was not an accident. It was not a tragedy. It was a part of God's divine plan. The crucifixion of our Lord did not just happen. It wasn't just a play that God put on. It wasn't just an awful thing. What a tragedy. No, it was planned before the foundation of the world that Jesus Christ would go to Calvary's Hill and take your place in my place. It was not an accident. It was not an afterthought. It was not like God sitting up in heaven, man, look at all these wicked people. We got to do something. No. God knew all this before the foundation of the world, and he gave his son willingly to die for our sins. Oswald Chambers said it this way, all heaven is interested in the cross of Christ and all hell is terribly afraid of it, while men are the only beings who more or less ignore its meaning. How sad but true. Hell trembles at the preaching of the cross. Heaven jeers at the preaching. They shout and rejoice at the preaching of the cross. And most people ignore it. I want to tell you this morning, the cross of Jesus Christ is the central theme of our redemption. No crucifixion, no salvation. If Jesus stays in heaven right by the Father, there is no salvation. The cross, our sin demanded it. Number one, I want you to see the cruelty of the cross. The cruelty of it. The Roman crucifixion was the most brutal form of execution known to man. The cross was a place of suffering. It was not just a display for God to put his son on display for all the world to see. It was a place of great suffering. They scourged him. They beat him. They placed a crown of thorns in his head, and blood came out from that. And then they drove spikes in his hands and in his feet. Isaiah said he was wounded for our transgressions. He was bruised for our iniquities. They nailed his hands, his feet. Every breath he took was in pain. His body reverberated with pain. It was one big shout of pain. And what are the others saying? The others are saying, crucify him, crucify him. But his body is racked and riveted with pain, and he lifts to breathe just to get the weight off of his lungs so he can say, Father, forgive them. He lifts his body as the pressure comes down upon his lungs to say, I thirst. He lifts his body to say, Woman, behold thy son. Take care of Mama, John. And he lifted his body to say, it is finished. It is finished. Our redemption, the suffering, every moment he hung there was in agony. It was no enjoyable part to the cross. If you and I go through an endeavor, we'll say, well, the worst part of it was this, but other than that, it wasn't so bad. This best part of it, there was no best parts. The suffering, the humiliation, the shame of the sins of all the world. The suffering, the sin of the cross. Yet he endured it. Sin's not a small thing. It's not a light thing. It's not a laughable thing. It's not an incidental thing. Sin is what nailed Jesus to the cross, and we're going to talk about that in a moment. All the evil, dirty, rotten things in the world.
1: 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We would like to invite you to worship with us in person at Freedom Baptist in Rural Hall, North Carolina, where we have a passion for God and a love for people. Thank you for listening to the Voice of Freedom. We pray you have a great day.

0: This is the Phyllis Schlafly Report, a daily broadcast delivering a conservative pro-family perspective since 1983. As an author, speaker, and the founder of Phyllis Schlafly Eagles, Mrs. Schlafly spent an astounding 70 years in public service, protecting and defending the Constitution, the nuclear family, the unborn, and America's sovereignty. Now, from the Phyllis Schlafly Center Studios, here's Ryan Haidt.
1: The Supreme Court has delivered a landmark win for parents and a serious blow to the transgender agenda being pushed in our public schools. On March 2nd, the court ruled 6-3 in Mirabelli v. Bonta that California public schools cannot hide a child's gender transition from their parents. The ruling overturned a stay by the notoriously liberal Ninth Circuit that allowed a lower court injunction to stand. At the heart of the case is a California Department of Education policy that forces teachers to affirm a child's preferred gender identity and to lie to parents if necessary. The original lawsuit was brought by teachers who faced punishment if they refused to go along with that deception, joined later by parents in the Escondido Union School District. What triggered the whole case was a young girl who had been indoctrinated into transgenderism by her school, and her parents had no idea until she attempted suicide. Well, Molly McCann-Sanders, president of Eagle Forum Education and Legal, said it well. The Supreme Court is making clear that parents

0: named Fox Varian, who underwent a double mastectomy at 16, despite serious psychiatric concerns that should have given any responsible clinician pause. The American Society of Plastic Surgeons has now recommended delaying all gender-related surgeries until age 19. And the Society for Evidence-Based Gender Medicine has been sounding the alarm for years that these radical treatment guidelines are not grounded in solid science. Let's be clear. This isn't medicine. It's ideology wearing a lab coat, and it has caused real, irreversible harm to real children. The Supreme Court is saying enough. Parents have rights and schools must be honest. The government does not get to come between a parent and their child. We will keep fighting on this front, and you can join us. Stay informed at phyllisschlafly.com. That's phyllisschlafly.com. Join us again for the Phyllis Schlafly Report.
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0: American Family News, I'm Rusty Pugh. There's a manhunt in Tennessee for a military-trained fugitive accused of shooting his wife. Chris Foster reports.
1: Local, state, and federal law enforcement are looking for Craig Berry, charged with the attempted murder of his wife at their home in Dover, Tennessee, Friday. The Stewart County Sheriff's Department says he shot her, she survived, and he ran off into the woods in camouflage clothing, believed to be carrying at least one handgun. The Sheriff's Department describes Berry as a military special forces veteran with extensive training in survival tactics, physically fit, capable of navigating difficult terrain and waterways. It says the search is shifting now from broad sweeps to more targeted searches based on leads.
0: A new congressional map for Texas is allowed to take effect after the Supreme Court overturned a previous ruling blocking it from being implemented. The maps were challenged in court as racially gerrymandered. The decision is part of a nationwide redistricting battle, and this particular map could add as many as 5 Republican seats in the Lone Star State. Texas Republican Congressman Chip Roy.
2: The fact is that Texas is just, you know, adjusting itself to play the game Democrats have been playing. And it's all political, right? That's political gerrymandering. We can debate that, but it shouldn't be done by race. The Supreme Court got it right.
0: It's primary day in Indiana with a national focus on several state races.
3: Indiana voters head to primary polls under existing U.S. congressional district maps after some Republican state senators voted last year with Democrats to block President Trump's redistricting efforts. 7 of them now have President Trump-backed primary challengers in districts the president carried in 2024 by double digits, including in Indiana District 21, where Republican Tracy Powell is running to replace State Senator Jim Buck, who has the backing of the president's former vice president, Mike Pence. Jeff Manasso, Fox News.
0: The U.S. Department of Justice is actively investigating major meat packers for potential antitrust violations, price fixing, and creating artificial inflation in beef prices. The probe targets the Big Four processors, JBS, Cargill, Tyson Foods, and National Beef, which control 85% of the market. Agriculture Secretary Brooke Rollins.
4: In total, there are 70 subsidiary companies that are owned by these four. This has led to a frightening landscape for cattle ranchers. It weakens their negotiating power, and it risks reliance upon a single buyer. As time has gone on, it becomes more and more clear that food security is truly national security.
0: They used to be called racists and Nazis and all the list of horribles until they turned on President Trump. Now the mainstream media have a newfound respect for Tucker Carlson and the rest. Steve Jordahl explains.
5: Tucker Carlson sat down for a long interview with the New York Times over the weekend. In 2022, the Times published a series of articles analyzing how Carlson had, for years, quote, stoked white fear and amplified the great replacement theory on his show. Now, reporter Lulu Garcia Navarro cares about his heartfelt opinions.
6: You've been at the center of conservative media, obviously, for a very long time. By extension, it's politics. And I want to get your perspective on this moment, on your evolution, your worldview.
5: Former Congresswoman Marjorie Taylor Greene and Trump's former counterterrorism director Joe Kent had similar rehabbed reputations recently. Jeff Dickens of Media Research Center says Garcia Navarro was actually hoping to add MAGA to the Times obituary column.
7: The New York Times went from calling Tucker Carlson a big racist to now going to him and saying, oh, does he represent the end of MAGA, the fact that Tucker Carlson has turned?
5: He says The View has featured a lot of these former conservatives, including one of the show's hosts.
7: Anna Navarro used to be a very conservative Republican until she realized she could become a lot more prominent and earn a lot more money if she played a fake Republican on the cast of The View.
5: Dickens says Carlson and the others seem to be looking for clicks and dollars.
7: It's pretty clear what's going on here. There are people that just, I don't think they have a core to begin with. They'll just go to the highest bidder. They'll just put their finger in the wind and go, where's the wind blowing?
5: I'm Steve Jordahl.
0: Oil prices fell back today after jumping yesterday as tensions between the U.S. and Iran flared. 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
10: Take a look at your 3-day weather forecast here. Mid-Missouri today, high up to 53 degrees, 100% chance of some rain scattered throughout the day. Then tonight, low down to 44 degrees, cloudy skies today. For Wednesday, high up to 61 degrees, partly cloudy. And then for Wednesday night, a low down to 41. Thursday, partly sunny and a high of 69, with Thursday night's low down to 49 degrees. Again, the high today of 53, 100% chance of rain scattered throughout the day. And then tonight, low down to 44 degrees. That's your weather today, Mid-Missouri, from KJAB, The Lion.

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0: Hello, this is Pastor Nathaniel Keeler from Souls Harbor Baptist Church in Mexico, Missouri. 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
1: Wolves in Sheep's Clothing. This is Ken Ham, whose ministry has produced the family-friendly Answers Bible curriculum. There are many church leaders who claim to be shepherds but are really false prophets and ravenous wolves in sheep's clothing. You know, Jesus warned us to beware of these false teachers, and we need to remain vigilant, contending for the faith against error. So, what should we do when we recognize false teachers by their fruit, judging them by the standard of God's word? I believe it's important to publicly rebuke these people. This warns the church of their dangerous teaching and gives the false teachers a chance to repent. We should have no respect for those who purposefully lead the sheep astray. Rather, we need to sound the alarm.
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0: Hello, this is David Snyder, President of Baptist International Missions Incorporated, welcoming you to today's broadcast of Moments for Missions under the direction of our Vice President, Dr. J.B. Godfrey.
1: Well, when Josh Pate was a little boy, my wife and I stayed in their family home when I was preaching in a missions conference down near Columbia, South Carolina. And now Josh is grown and a Bible college graduate and married and has four children and serving the Lord as a missionary in Montreal, Quebec, Canada. And I'll be there with them this fall preaching their missions conference and looking forward to it. But they say thank you for your faithful prayer and support for our family during this year of 2026. We praise the Lord for his goodness and the privilege to partner with you for the cause of Christ. Back in January, a lady in our church connected me with her friends who were seeking spiritual help. And I had the privilege of meeting them in a Tim Hortons coffee shop in Montreal one afternoon. By the way, if you haven't had Tim Hortons coffee, you need to try some. And that's free. I don't get paid for that. But Brother Josh says, as I approached this meeting, I earnestly sought the Lord's direction to know how to respond to their questions. And although I was nervous, the Lord reminded me of his calling on our lives and the necessity of fulfilling my responsibility as a preacher to those who have no opportunity to hear otherwise. And the Lord worked in an incredible way during this encounter as he led me to share the simple plan of salvation with this couple and as he softened their hearts to the truth of his word. And by the end of this meeting, while it seemed apparent that the man was already saved, it was a joy to watch the lady accept Christ as her personal Savior. Her simple yet exclusive faith in Christ was such a blessing to witness.

0: with many folk parking down the street and then walking to the church. And while this is a great blessing, it also creates a good problem. We desperately need a larger building for the church to continue toward autonomy and to be in a healthy position for longevity. Would you pray with us about this great need? Please pray specifically both for God's wisdom and provision as we determine the proper permanent solution for the church. Our church family is praying fervently that the Lord would provide for His church as He builds His church. We look forward to sharing possibilities with you along the way as the Lord leads. And then he says, back in the third weekend of February, we had the privilege of hosting a marriage banquet and a conference for the married couples of our church. Pastor Pierre Plante from a sister church on the other side of Montreal was our guest speaker, and he did a wonderful job preaching on biblical marriage. Katie, and that's Mrs. Pate, did an outstanding job decorating, preparing all the food for the banquet. The weekend conference was very well attended, and we praise the Lord for His working in the hearts of individuals. Now, please pray with us for many upcoming events, Easter services, outreach opportunities, and other events coming in the future for our church. And I would ask you personally to remember to pray for Josh and Katie Pate and their family there in Canada.
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3: A remarkable story from Dubai is reminding the entire world that even the smallest babies can fight for life. Baby Talia was born at just 22 weeks and 5 days gestation, weighing only 400 grams. Doctors say she is the youngest premature baby ever recorded to survive in the United Arab Emirates. Born at the very edge of viability, Talia spent 129 days in intensive care, facing infection risks and serious medical challenges, yet through expert treatment, perseverance, and love of her family, she grew stronger each and every day. Now, she is home and thriving. Stories like this matter because they reveal a very important truth. Unborn children are patients, human beings, and fighters.
2: Follow us on social media at Life Issues Institute.

0: For American Family News, I'm Robert Thornton. A ceasefire between the U.S. and Iran is holding even with new attacks in the Strait of Hormuz. Here's Fox's Jared Halpern.
1: Iranian and U.S. vessels exchanged fire in the opening day of an American military operation to reopen the Strait of Hormuz. But President Trump says Iran has not violated a weeks-old ceasefire yet.
2: They know what to do, and they know what to do. They know what not to do, more importantly, actually.
1: The president says Iran still wants to make a deal to end the war, warning the regime to do the smart thing.
2: They should wave the white flag of surrender.
1: Iranian military leaders are threatening to respond to U.S. attempts to reopen the strait. At the White House, Jared Halpern, Fox News.
0: Today's Ohio primary will solidify competitive races for the U.S. Senate and the U.S. House that could decide the control of Congress for the final 2 years of Donald Trump's presidency. Former Democrat Senator Sherrod Brown is running to reclaim his old job. Vivek Ramaswamy, a tech entrepreneur and former presidential candidate, faces auto racing engineer and internet personality Casey Butch for the Republican nomination for governor. A conservative political analyst thinks Republicans in Maine must be delighted with the decision of Janet Mills to drop out of the important Senate race in the Pine Tree State. More from AFN's Chad Groening.
3: Democrats were hoping that Maine's governor could successfully challenge five-term Republican incumbent Susan Collins in this fall's critical U.S. Senate race. But Janet Mills has suspended her campaign in the face of sinking primary poll numbers and fundraising problems. Far-left challenger Graham Platner, who had been a center of controversy regarding a Nazi symbol tattoo, has now become the presumptive Democrat nominee. Robert Knott is a columnist for The Washington Times.
4: I think Susan Collins must be delighted by Janet Mills dropping out, because Mills was, I thought, pretty popular in Maine. And now Collins is facing this guy, Graham Platner, who is basically a Nazi. He had a Nazi tattoo on his chest, and not just any Nazi tattoo. It was in the form of a wolf, which was the symbol of the SS troops, the ones who rounded up the Jews to commit the Holocaust.
3: Knight says Platner is bad news.
4: This guy is so far out, so left-wing, and so crazy that Susan Collins should have a much easier time being reelected. You get a guy like Graham Platner in there, he'll be another Bernie Sanders or Elizabeth Warren, or even worse. He's really far out. And if the people of Maine send him to the Senate, that will mean that Maine has succumbed to the Democrat insanity who oppose most of what the American people believe in.
3: I'm Chad Groening.
0: A deadly virus breaks out aboard a cruise ship at sea. More from Fox's Greg Palcott reporting from London.
5: A Dutch cruise ship with nearly 150 people on board, including 17 Americans, is set to move on to Spain's Canary Islands after a suspected hantavirus outbreak left three passengers dead and four more passengers and crew ill. The World Health Organization said two cases of the deadly virus had been confirmed and five more are suspected, one of those sickened in a critical condition and the other three experiencing mild symptoms. The WHO said the risk to the wider public was low and stressed that hantavirus, a rare disease usually picked up from the droppings of rodents, only rarely passes between humans. The MV Hondius was on a polar cruise from Argentina to Antarctica and several South Atlantic islands. In London, Greg Palcott, Fox News.
0: The Storm Prediction Center says severe storms are possible this afternoon into tonight, from northeast Texas stretching into western Tennessee, with the main threat centered over Arkansas. Large hail damaging winds and a few tornadoes are possible. Isolated strong to severe storms are possible across parts of the northeast as well. A check of Wall Street this early afternoon shows the stock market was rising today after an easing of oil prices let Wall Street turn its focus back to profits. That is all our time for this hour's news. Find more news at AFN.net. I'm Robert Thornton.
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8: A look at your 3-day weather forecast here. Mid-Missouri today, high up to 53 degrees, 100% chance of some rain scattered throughout the day. Then tonight, low down to 44 degrees, cloudy skies today. For Wednesday, high up to 61 degrees, partly cloudy. And then for Wednesday night, a low down to 41. Thursday, partly sunny and a high of 69 with Thursday night's low down to 49 degrees. Again, that high today of 53, 100% chance of rain scattered throughout the day. And then tonight, low down to 44 degrees. That's your weather today, Mid-Missouri, from KJAB, The Line.

0: Today I have the third step to beat indulgence. Welcome to Out of Debt with Bob Moret. The first two steps were to wait 24 hours and to compare prices. The third step may be more difficult, especially for the guys. Before you make any sort of sizable purchase, you need to make sure you are in agreement with your spouse. Genesis 2:24 states, "For this reason a man shall leave his father and his mother and be joined to his wife, and they shall become one flesh." You have got to be together in your finances or you will not succeed. If his goals are to get stuff and her goals are to pay off the house, or vice versa, those goals are in opposite directions. The Bible says you are one, which means you can only travel in one direction. Determine together which direction you want to go, then stick to that path. If you are not one in your finances now, do whatever it takes to get there. Let me say it again. You will never succeed financially unless the two of you become one. To reach me with your questions, check out the website, financialhealthfair.org.
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0: 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The prayers and support of God's people have enabled us to print and ship more than 5 billion gospel tracts to 200 countries and territories. Tracts are printed in 90 languages, including English and Spanish, and are offered free to anyone who requests them. The Fellowship Broadcast and the Fellowship Tract League are local church ministries of Fellowship Baptist Church in Lebanon, Ohio. Our pastor is William Burroughs. He's heard every Wednesday on this program.
1: Welcome into the Tuesday edition of the Fellowship Broadcast. This is Pastor Labaugh Whittemore along with you, and we're thankful for the privilege we have to be with you today. And Lord willing, we'll be in the Word of God once again in the book of Psalms. We've been thinking about the subject of prayer over the last few weeks. We'll try to conclude those thoughts today here on the broadcast. Hope you'll stay tuned for that. I want to say thank you so much for your prayer and support of what God is doing through the Fellowship Tract League. Down throughout the years, since 1978, God has allowed the Fellowship Baptist Church to faithfully produce many, many gospel tracts, now over 5.4 billion gospel tracts. Yes, that's billion with a B, over 5.4 billion gospel tracts to the glory and honor of God. And untold millions of souls have received the gospel of our Lord and Savior Jesus Christ, and we're thankful for it and praise God for it in these days. And we say from the depths of our heart, thank you so much for your prayer and support of what God is doing through the Tract League. We could never do it without you. I would like to encourage you about something. We'll say more about it as the week goes along, about our camp meeting coming up May the 18th through the 21st. And looking forward to that and praying that God's hand would be upon that in a great way. And I said May the 18th through the 21st. And that's right, May the 8th. I'm getting a couple of the dates in my mind mixed up. But May the 18th through the 21st, and praying that God's hand would be upon that and work in a great way. But one thing that you could do to be a part of the Tract League is every Tuesday, we'll do it during camp meeting, but every Tuesday they have a work day, and people come and work and volunteer, get tracts together, things of that nature. I believe with all of my heart, you bring your young people to that, maybe your senior citizens, whoever, and take it to that. It is a life-changing experience to place your hands on those tracts and realize that they're going to people who have never heard of the hope that is found in our Lord and Savior Jesus Christ. And so I would encourage you is to try to organize a date, get with the people there, and they serve lunch, things of that nature, each and every week. But you get with the people there, organize a time that you and your church family could go and invest in the Tract League. Hands-on is a life-changing experience. So I would challenge you to do that on a Tuesday this summer. Well, Lord willing, we'll be along with you in the Word of God in just a few moments. But first, here's a letter from a life that's been changed by the power of a gospel tract.
2: This letter is from Pennsylvania, and this lady read tract number 114. It says, "Dear friends, I have read the tract, I'm a Pretty Good Person. A very dear friend of mine gave it to me to read. Thank you. I have chosen Jesus for my Lord and Savior, Mary."
0: Well, praise the Lord. I've got a real short one here that just simply says, "My name is Casey, and I'm a waitress, and I read the tract that someone left me with a tip, and thank the Lord for the Fellowship Tract League. I read the tract and done what it said." So Casey says, "Now I'm saved." What a blessing to hear of people that have read gospel tracts. They read the Word of God. By the way, our gospel tracts work and point people to Jesus, and they work because they contain the Word of God. And God's Word is powerful, and it points people to the cross of Jesus. 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All tracts are sent free as the Lord provides. To request an English or Spanish sample packet, or to make a tax-deductible donation, contact the Fellowship Tract League at 513-494-1075 or on the web at fellowshiptractleague.org or write to us at P.O. Box 164, Lebanon, Ohio 45036. Thank you for giving to help us reach those who have never heard the gospel.
1: Thank you for tuning into the broadcast today. And for our devotion today, we want to go back to Psalm 3 once again. And we've been looking at that over the last few weeks. The scripture says in Psalm 3, "Lord, how are they increased that trouble me? Many are they that rise up against me. Many there be which say of my soul, there is no help for him in God, Selah. But thou, O Lord, art a shield for me, my glory and the lifter of mine head. I cried unto the Lord with my voice, and he heard me out of his holy hill, Selah. I laid me down and slept. I wakened, for the Lord has sustained me. I will not be afraid of 10,000s of people that have set themselves against me round about. Arise, O Lord, save me, O my God, for thou hast smitten all mine enemies upon the cheekbone. Thou hast broken the teeth of the ungodly. Salvation belongeth unto the Lord. Thy blessing is upon thy people, Selah. We come here to this passage of Scripture, and we see that the God of heaven has brought us this wonderful truth from David and one of the first prayers that we read here in the book of Psalms. He comes to this, and as we've been studying this subject of prayer over the last few weeks, we said that first of all, there's a prompting of prayer. And the prompting of prayer was from an unexpected source. Family had turned against David, and David had to retreat into the wilderness and running from his very son. But that prompted him to prayer. The truth that we can learn from that is whatever it takes to get us into the presence of God is worth it. Sadly, although most of us should be entering the presence of God out of passion, most of us go into the presence of God having been pressured to go there. Not only do we see the prompting of prayer came from a very unexpected source, but the plea of prayer was to an unchanging God. David reflected on what God had done and how that he, although he had faced enemies that had those that were armor bearers and those that would go before them, he realized now as he was going into this battle that God was going before him. And he rested on the fact that God had defeated all of those enemies that had gone before him, how God had given victory time and time again, and that same God could do it even now. So we see the prompting of prayer was from an unexpected source, and the plea of prayer was to an unchanging God. But there is the power of prayer. Oh, we can come to God and know that we're not coming to a weak and anemic God. We're coming to the God who is able to do exceeding abundantly above all that we ask or think, and that we can come to him and know that he is able to hear and to answer prayer. The God of heaven that he comes to him and has an unmatched security, an unmatched serenity that is available to us when we come to God in prayer. If you and I attempt to win our battles on our own, the truth is that we'll be discouraged, we'll be defeated. Yea, we'll even be depressed, and many times we will give up on what the need is in our life. When we come to the God of heaven and know that he is an unchanging God, we can come realizing that we can trust him. And David said, I laid me down and slept. I waked, for the Lord had sustained me. There's only one way to receive that. There's only one way to get that, and that is to come with confidence in the character of an almighty God and to come in reassurance of the God of heaven that is able to work and move through the means of prayer. When I stop and think about the subject of prayer, if I be honest about it, it makes absolutely no sense to me. Why would God put himself in this mode of working that he works, as someone has so rightfully said, that God only works and God only moves in answer to prayer? I heard somebody say the other day, they were giving testimony of what God has done in their life. And they said, but as a matter of fact, everybody in this auditorium, everybody in this group of people, you're here today because somebody prayed for you. I believe that to be true. I believe that the God of heaven moves when his people come into his presence, when his people, they show forth confidence in his character, when his people cry unto him, he answers them and does great mighty things. God does that when we pray. There's power in prayer. It comes with unrivaled. It comes with unmatched. It comes with unequaled security and strength in our lives. Oh, that God would help us to tap into the power of God. And the way that we tap into the power of God is to tap into the power of prayer. Whatever it takes for us to get into the presence of God is worth it. I challenge you, friend, make your way to his presence today.
0: 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Be sure to tune in again and invite someone to listen with you. This is Bruce DeLange signing off with this thought. I'm on my way to heaven and enjoying the journey. Are you?
3: Hello. Hello, this is Pastor Nathaniel Keeler from Souls Harbor Baptist Church in Mexico, Missouri. 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This year, our theme at Souls Harbor is revival. Our prayer is that God would send revival to us as individuals, to our church, and even to our community. 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We look forward to meeting you soon.

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0: For American Family News, I'm Robert Thornton. The UAE says Iran is launching strikes again, but the Trump administration says the ceasefire is not over yet. Here's Fox's Lucas Tomlinson.
1: The defense ministry says its forces shot down 15 missiles and 4 drones, but some got through. And after attacks on U.S. forces and the UAE, President Trump was asked in the Oval Office, what does Iran have to do to violate the ceasefire?
2: Well, you'll find out, because I'll let you know. They know what to do, and they know what to do. They know what not to do, more importantly, actually.
1: Now, yesterday, at least one drone slipped through the air defenses for the first time since the ceasefire and hit the port of Fujairah, home to an oil terminal and the only pipeline that moves oil from the fields of Abu Dhabi to the Gulf of Oman, avoiding the Strait of Hormuz entirely.
0: Iran has not confirmed the attacks, but suggested the U.S. and UAE should be wary of being dragged back into fighting. The attacks come after the U.S. military began an operation to help ships move through the strait without coordinating with Iran. Police said at least 2 were killed and 3 injured in shootings near a shopping mall north of Dallas today. The shooting happened at a shopping plaza north of Dallas in Carrollton. A video posted online showed officers with their guns drawn in an area of the city known as Koreatown. New York City police say they are investigating after multiple locations were reportedly vandalized with anti-Semitic graffiti. Here's Fox's Alexis McAdams.
3: People here in Queens, which is also a Jewish neighborhood of the Big Apple, woke up to find swastikas on garages and buildings. The incident caught on camera, and it's being investigated as a hate crime. Surveillance video shows the group spray painting a swastika on a home's garage door and then even throwing eggs at the house. Mayor Zoran Mamdani says he is outraged. He posted this in part, saying there is no place for anti-Semitism in Queens or anywhere in our city. He says he stands in solidarity with his Jewish neighbors.
0: The NYPD says nearly 60% of alleged hate crimes last month were against the Jewish community. Texas Attorney General Ken Paxton leads Senator John Cornyn by 3 percentage points in a new poll of Texas's U.S. Senate Republican runoff, according to the Texas Tribune. The statewide survey conducted by the University of Houston's Hobby School of Public Affairs found Paxton garnering 48% of the vote to Cornyn's 45% among likely GOP runoff voters. The two are locked in a runoff after neither secured a majority of the vote in March. Cornyn won 42% of the vote to Paxton's 40.5%, with U.S. Representative Wesley Hunt coming in third with 13.5%. An animated film adaptation of the George Orwell classic novel Animal Farm opened in theaters over the weekend. AFN's Steve Jordahl reports fans of the book were probably not pleased.
4: The 1930s and 40s saw a number of dystopian classics that warned of a world where freedom was in short supply. Among them, 1984, Atlas Shrugged, Brave New World, and the George Orwell classic Animal Farm, which had a new remake released in the theaters over the weekend.
5: Whatever goes upon 2 legs is an enemy.
6: 4 legs, good. 2 legs, bad.
5: And all animals are equal.
4: Orwell was trying to warn the world about the dangers of communism. And so, as podcaster Matt Walsh notes, it was especially ironic and probably not coincidental that this remake was released on May 1st, communism's answer to the 4th of July.
7: So they've taken this masterpiece of literature, which was supposed to be a warning about communism, and they've turned it into this like slapstick, kid-friendly, Zootopia type of thing with pop music.
4: The film opened to the number 6 spot at the box office over the weekend. Walsh says it has a lot of woke tells, a nod to critical race theory leading the pack.
7: They've completely removed the core message, the point about communism, and apparently in this film they've invented a new villain who is, of course, a rich white capitalist.
4: So it was 2 thumbs down for Walsh.
7: We've seen many attempts at adaptations that have failed spectacularly, but I don't think we've ever seen one that is quite this off, even just tonally.
4: I'm Steve Jordahl.
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11: A look at your 3-day weather forecast here in mid-Missouri today. High up to 53 degrees, 100% chance of some rain scattered throughout the day. Then tonight, low down to 44 degrees, cloudy skies today. For Wednesday, high up to 61 degrees, partly cloudy. And then for Wednesday night, a low down to 41. Thursday, partly sunny and a high of 69, with Thursday night's low down to 49 degrees. Again, that high today of 53, 100% chance of rain scattered throughout the day. And then tonight, low down to 44 degrees. That's your weather today, Mid-Missouri, from KJAB, The Lion.

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our Lord was near death when he gave this cry, "Eli, Eli, lama sabachthani? My God, why hast thou forsaken me?" Think of the tremendous love and devotion that our Lord had in suffering such shame and such agony as he was on that old

0: This is American Family News. I'm Robert Thornton. U.S. actions in the Strait of Hormuz are defensive. That's according to U.S. Secretary of State Marco Rubio. He made these comments today at a press briefing.
1: Already many nations privately and some publicly have asked the United States to help free their ships and to restore freedom of navigation in the Straits of Hormuz and this critical artery of global trade. And so President Trump, as he always does, stepped up and answered the calls for their help. And he's directed the United States military to guide these stranded ships to safety, to provide a protective bubble under which they can operate and move product and get themselves out of there and out of the harm's way. And this is the first step towards reopening the strait and bringing this regime's last-ditch act of economic arson, bringing that to a close. Only we're doing it not only because we were asked, but because we're the only ones who can.
0: Rubio also said Iran clearly wants a nuclear weapon. Today, President Donald Trump revived the Presidential Fitness Award as part of his push to return an annual physical fitness test to America's schools. The award is tied to the Presidential Fitness Test, which was a public school fixture for decades but was phased out under President Barack Obama. Trump signed an order last summer to reestablish the fitness test, which was created in the 1950s. A new poll shows a widening lead for Democrat Governor Kathy Hochul in the New York governor's race. Here's Fox's Grinnell Scott.
2: The Siena University poll of registered voters shows Governor Hochul up 49-31% over Nassau County Executive Bruce Blakeman, 3 points more than a month ago. Prior to the poll's release, Blakeman told Fox's Laura Ingraham Monday night, pay no attention to those surveys.
3: They always underpoll Republicans. They're pro-Democrat. Don't believe the polls.
2: Governor Hochul told Fox 5 in New York, Blakeman can't match a record. She also believes
4: Donald Trump saying he's 100% MAGA, pretty much the kiss of death here in New York.
2: The poll also shows 64% of New Yorkers either haven't heard of or say they have no opinion of Blakeman.
0: A pro-life activist is not discouraged by the Supreme Court's temporary intervention in a case involving abortion pills. Still, she is not ready to call it a win either. More from AFN's Chris Woodward.
5: Kim Schwartz of Texas Right to Life said justices could eventually overturn a ruling from the Fifth Circuit Court of Appeals that requires the abortion pill be distributed only in person and at clinics, overhauling regulations set by the Biden FDA that President Donald Trump has not altered. The Supreme Court's action on Monday temporarily restored broad access, and that order will remain in effect for another week while both sides respond and the High Court considers the issue more fully.
6: I'm not discouraged. I don't think that we're looking at a guaranteed loss, but I also don't know if we're looking at a guaranteed win either. It looks 50-50.
5: Meanwhile, Schwartz said this is not the pro-life movement's only way to stop mail-order abortions.
6: We could win in this case, and that could stop mail-order abortions nationwide, and that would be great. But that's not the only way that we can accomplish that. President Donald Trump is in charge of the executive branch. He could order the FDA to restore these in-person visit requirements. He could do that right now. And he could even ask the FDA to revoke approval of the abortion pill completely.
5: Last year, the Ethics and Public Policy Center published a study that found 1 in 10 women taking the abortion pill experience a severe adverse health event. I'm Chris Woodward.
0: Hurricane season is inching closer, and some meteorologists are getting the message out. Here's Fox Weather's Brandi Campbell in Mobile, Alabama.
7: With hurricane season officially starting on June 1st, the National Hurricane Center's hurricane hunters are making stops along the Gulf Coast. All of this part of their hurricane awareness tour. The community was welcomed to the Mobile International Airport, getting a chance to walk on board aircraft used to fly straight into hurricanes. We spoke with Mike Brennan, the director of the National Hurricane Center.
8: It's a great reminder for people. This is the time to prepare, know what your risk is, start to get ready, show off these aircraft and the partnership between the NOAA aircraft, the Air Force Reserve, hurricane hunters, the critical data they collect for us at the Hurricane Center.
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11: Take a look at your 3-day weather forecast here. Mid-Missouri today, high up to 53 degrees, 100% chance of some rain scattered throughout the day. Then tonight, low down to 44 degrees, cloudy skies today. For Wednesday, high up to 61 degrees, partly cloudy. And then for Wednesday night, a low down to 41. Thursday, partly sunny and a high of 69, with Thursday night's low down to 49 degrees. Again, the high today of 53, 100% chance of rain scattered throughout the day. And then tonight, low down to 44 degrees. That's your weather today, Mid-Missouri, from KJAB, The Lion.

says in Romans 3:23, "For all have sinned and come short of the glory of God." And in Romans 6:23, the Bible says, "For the wages of sin is death, but the gift of God is eternal life through Jesus Christ our Lord." And in Romans 10, verses 9 and 10, the Bible

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We will rejoice and be glad in it.

Each year, thousands of Missourians answer the call to serve. They leave their jobs, their families, and their routines to uphold justice in our courts. Missourians are a backbone of our state's legal system. Your time, your fairness, and your commitment to the truth make a difference. 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

You'll see the hell you've chosen when there's no more second chance. But you have to pay the fiddler if you're going to do the dance. Regret the deal you've made, but then regrets are part of life. When you spend all your tokens on this side of paradise, it'll cost you not one penny. In fact, I'll pay the tab, and you can keep all the pride and self-awareness you can grab. You can keep all your arrogance, your greed and vanity. I'll give you all the world, but your soul belongs to me.

came with old pain. I prayed every prayer that I knew to pray.

0: For American Family News, I'm Robert Thornton. The U.S. military says it continues to help ships get through the Strait of Hormuz despite Iranian attacks. Secretary of State Marco Rubio had this to say today at a press briefing.
1: If no shots are fired at these ships and no shots are fired at us, we're not firing shots. But if we're fired on, we will respond, and we will respond with lethal efficiency.
0: The U.S. military also says it sank six small boats that were targeting ships in the strait. Iran called the U.S. operation a violation of the ceasefire and said ships passing through must coordinate with their military. The Trump administration wants to strike down a Denver weapons ban that has been in place for nearly four decades. Here's Fox's Kristen Goodwin.
2: Since 1989, a city ordinance has banned the possession and sale of assault-style weapons in Denver. The DOJ recently urging city leaders to repeal it, arguing it violates the Second Amendment.
3: Our answer is no.
2: Denver Mayor Mike Johnston responding, saying the measure has kept weapons of war off the city's streets for 37 years.
3: Colorado has a long and painful history with assault weapons. In Colorado, you only have to say the places, Columbine, Aurora, Boulder, and the rest of the memories and pain comes flooding back.
2: The DOJ now suing, arguing the ban includes AR-15-style rifles used for lawful purposes, including self-defense. Kristen Goodwin, Fox News.
0: Denver leaders have alleged the move is government overreach. The Connecticut State Senate is sending a bill to Governor Ned Lamont's desk that would regulate homeschooling, but some parents are critical of the measure, calling it government overreach. Here's Fox Business's Lydia Hu.
4: Here's what this new law would do once signed. Create the state's first homeschool registry. So if a parent wants to homeschool a child now, that parent must appear in person to withdraw that child from the public school and undergo household background checks and then re-register every year. For some background and context here, Connecticut is one of 12 states up until now that has not required homeschool registration. But there have been several recent cases of child abuse deaths involving homeschooled children, and that's what inspired this legislation. Lawmakers arguing for more oversight.
0: The new law would take effect next year if signed by the governor. A conservative political analyst thinks Republicans in Maine must be delighted with the decision of Janet Mills to drop out of the important Senate race in the Pine Tree State. Here's a report from AFN's Chad Groening.
5: Democrats were hoping that Maine's governor could successfully challenge five-term Republican incumbent Susan Collins in this fall's critical U.S. Senate race. But Janet Mills has suspended her campaign in the face of sinking primary poll numbers and fundraising problems. Far-left challenger Graham Platner, who had been a center of controversy regarding a Nazi symbol tattoo, has now become the presumptive Democrat nominee. Robert Knight is a columnist for The Washington Times.
6: I think Susan Collins must be delighted by Janet Mills dropping out, because Mills was, I thought, pretty popular in Maine. And now Collins is facing this guy, Graham Platner, who is basically a Nazi. He had a Nazi tattoo in his chest, and not just any Nazi tattoo. It was in the form of a wolf, which was the symbol of the SS troops, the ones who rounded up the Jews to commit the Holocaust.
5: Knight says Platner is bad news.
6: This guy is so far out, so left-wing, and so crazy that Susan Collins should have a much easier time being reelected. You get a guy like Graham Platner in there, he'll be another Bernie Sanders or Elizabeth Warren, or even worse. He's really far out. And if the people of Maine send him to the Senate, that will mean that Maine has succumbed to the Democrat insanity who oppose most of what the American people believe in.
5: I'm Chad Groening.
0: On Wall Street, stocks were up today, as MarketWatch says. A rally in semiconductor stocks and falling oil prices brought risk appetite back to Wall Street. The Dow rose 356, the S&P added 58, and the Nasdaq climbed 258. That is a wrap on news for this hour. See more news at AFN.net.
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10: Take a look at your 3D weather forecast here in mid-Missouri today. High up to 53 degrees, 100% chance of some rain scattered throughout the day. Then tonight, low down to 44 degrees, cloudy skies today. For Wednesday, high up to 61 degrees, partly cloudy. And then for Wednesday night, a low down to 41. Thursday, partly sunny and a high of 69, with Thursday night's low down to 49 degrees. Again, the high today of 53, 100% chance of rain scattered throughout the day. And then tonight, low down to 44 degrees. That's your weather today, mid-Missouri, from KJAB, The Light.

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Mama's Heating and Cooling has grown by offering technical service and installation of heating and cooling equipment in Mexico, Missouri, and the surrounding areas. 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

0: How do you do? People who lose their way in a wilderness may unwittingly go in circles. Darkness and fear, hunger and predators can throw them off course even as they hunt for the right path. Search parties are often needed to rescue them. All of this was true of the man in our story as he wandered in a wilderness of despair. He didn't even recognize the one who came to rescue him until his heart and mind and life were unshackled. Dramatizing true life stories that light the darkness, this is Unshackled, produced in Chicago by Pacific Garden Mission. Lost is a good way to describe the homeless who come to Pacific Garden Mission. They've lost their homes, their jobs, their families. Some have lost hope, and all have lost the way. But folks at the mission never give up on any of them, no matter how seemingly hopeless the situation. They offer the same warm welcome, a place at the dining table, a clean set of clothes, and a safe bunk for the night. Medical and dental care are given if needed, and all without charge. Counselors share the same good news with each person who comes through the doors that never close. And some who hear are forever changed, found by the one who came to seek and to save that which was lost. And the man in this story was one of them. And now for broadcast around the earth, here is program number 2449 in the series Unshackled, the program that makes you face yourself and think.
1: No. No. Give me that money!
2: No, I need it to buy food, René!
1: Stupid wench!
2: No, please, you're hurting me!
1: Give me that money! It's mine! I earned it! Here you can have the change!
0: The man in our story was born in Montreal, Canada in 1942 to French-Canadian parents. His earliest memory was watching his father take the family food money away from his mother. His father would take more than that, though, things that couldn't be replaced, like trust and hope for the future. This is the true story of Vaughn Jeffrion right now on Unshackled.
3: I'm Vaughn Jeffrion, second oldest of five children born to my parents. We shouldn't have had to live the way we did, from hand to mouth, but my father was a drunkard, the only child of a wealthy man who was in the Quebec government. Grandfather died when I was about 6 years old, and his death made our life even worse because he left my father nearly $500,000 in today's dollars.
4: Your father's gone, children. Gone to California. He abandoned us and took all the money. We are all alone now. There's no one to help us, except maybe the church. Yolanda, you'll have to look after the little ones while I work. Vaughn, when you get home from school, you do whatever you can to help, okay? I know you'd rather play, but we all have to pitch in. At least we won't have to put up with his drunken rage anymore.
3: There was no welfare then, so we were very poor. I wanted a daddy like all the other children, someone to protect me from the bullies who lay in wait for me coming home from school. After he'd been gone several years, my father came back for a visit. I gathered my friends in the alley behind our apartment, hoping he'd pass by the window so I could prove I had a daddy, too. But he was drunk and didn't even talk with me during that brief visit. He was gone 6 years.
4: Vaughn, your father called. He wants us to come to California.
3: He does?
4: Yes. He must have spent the inheritance.
3: Are we going?
4: He says things will be different. Maybe they will.
3: Are we going, Mother?
4: Yes. We'll take a train to Detroit, and he'll meet us there.
3: We're going to take a train all the way to California?
4: No. We're driving from Detroit. He's going to deliver a new car for a transport company.
3: Oh, Mother, this is so exciting. We'll be a family again.
4: You'll have to learn English, Vaughn. No one speaks French in California.
3: I'll learn, Mother. Papa will help me. He speaks English very well, doesn't he?
4: He's been there long enough. And he's working for the movie studios, huh?
3: Mother? We moved to California when I was 12. I didn't speak a word of English then, so it was a very difficult time, made worse by my father's drunkenness. Nothing had changed. Although he had a responsible job as paymaster in the studios, he came home drunk 2 or 3 times a week at 2 in the morning and beat my mother. As soon as he staggered in the front door, she ran out the back.
4: Oh, no, he's drunk again.
3: Run, Mother.
1: Simon, you little slut, come here. Don't you run from me, you good-for-nothing tramp. Where is she?
3: She's gone. She climbed over the fence and went to the neighbors to get away from you.
1: Then you'll just have to take her place. Come here.
3: No.
1: Come in, Anya, bedroom. I won't hurt you.
3: No. I ran away that night to escape his advances. I knew my father was bisexual because he introduced me to his homosexual friend with whom he spent the night in Las Vegas while my brother and I stayed at a different motel. At times, my father would disappear for days or a week at a time. By then, I was running away too, just to escape the beatings.
5: Hey, kid, what are you doing out here on the street after midnight?
3: Nothing, officer. I just can't sleep.
5: Get in the cruiser.
3: I'm not doing anything wrong.
5: Get in.
3: Where are you taking me?
5: To the station. I'll call your folks and come and get you.
3: No, my father will beat me.
5: That's what they all say.
3: No, it's true. He beats my mother all the time. Sometimes at night he comes into our bedroom and sits on our legs so we can't get away. Then he beats us, my brother and me. He hurt my mother so bad once she had to go to the hospital.
5: Where are you from, kid?
3: Montreal, Canada.
5: How old are you?
3: 14.
5: Well, we can't leave you out here on the streets. You'll get in worse trouble or end up dead. You'll just have to stand up to your dad and protect your mother.
3: I tried to protect Mother from Dad. Once we changed the locks on the front door so he couldn't come in. When he came to the back door, the chain was on. I had a baseball bat and Mother was behind me, but as he fumbled for the chain, I couldn't bring myself to smash his hand because he was an accountant and wouldn't have been able to do his job. Dad had no such scruples. In his drunken violence, he took an axe to Mother's piano, the only pleasure she had. I ran away again, stole to feed myself, and was caught and taken to the police station.
5: Where else have you been stealing besides the supermarket?
3: Nowhere. I was just hungry.
5: What are you doing with this knife and set of keys?
3: I fool around with them, you know. I unlock my friends' locks and...

0: manager tried to lure me into his apartment, I ran. I spent that night on a cement walkway between two houses, listening to the sounds and wishing I could be inside where it was warm. My rage grew in my heart, something my probation officer didn't understand.
1: Vaughn, your father says you still run away from home. You know that violates your probation.
0: He's gone for days at a time. How would he know what I'm doing?
1: Never mind your father. He's not the one on probation. You are.
0: Nobody cares how mean he is, how much he beats my mother and brothers and me.
1: Vaughn.
0: You know what he did once? I was making an egg sandwich for my brother when Dad came home, drunk as usual. He grabbed the skillet and a bottle of ketchup and threw them against the wall. Broken glass and eggs and ketchup went everywhere. He's nuts! My brother and I had to clean up the mess the next morning. We're always cleaning up his messes.
1: Well, I'm sorry your father isn't all he could be, but try to avoid him.
0: Why do you think I run away? That's what my sister did. Her boyfriend sent her tickets back to Montreal, and she went and married him.
1: What other people do shouldn't be your concern.
0: You try living with someone like that. I hate him.
1: He said you bit his finger so hard he had to go to the hospital.
0: He was beating my mother.
1: Then get the neighbors to help, Vaughn, or call the police, but don't become like him.
0: No one helps us. The police themselves told me to stand up for my mother. You have to fight fire with fire.
1: You'll end up in jail.
0: I don't care. If he touches her again, I'll kill him. The rage inside me grew. I had a bow and arrow and would do target practice in the backyard, hoping Dad had come out so I could swing around and shoot him. I was 16 when I totally lost control.
2: Oh, please don't hit me, René!
3: Stupid girl, come back here!
2: No!
3: Simon!
0: You let my mother alone!
3: Wait! Oh! Oh! You little pig!
0: I'll kill you, Dad!
4: Open up, it's the police!
3: No!
0: Dad was a bloody mess when he got up off the floor. I beat him so badly. He threw me out of the house, and I went to live with my sister, who'd moved back to California with her husband. When I was 18, Dad wanted me to come back home, so I did. But we still fought. I dropped out of school and was working then as a mechanic. Mother signed for me to buy a car, but Dad ruined even that.
2: They came and took your car.
0: Ooh!
2: The dealership. Apparently, your father went to them and canceled the contract.
0: But I'm the one who's paying for it.
2: I know, Vaughn, but you know your father.
0: I'll kill him. This time, I'll really kill him. I went looking for my father in all the bars I knew he frequented, and I found him sitting on a bar stool. I'll kill you! Yes.
5: In a moment, Vaughn will tell us the outcome of that confrontation.
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0: I got my father in a headlock and squeezed as hard as I could until the barman pulled me off and tossed me out of the bar. Once again, my father threw me out of the house. I was so unhappy, I cried myself to sleep almost every night. I even cased a gun shop, thinking to break in, get a gun, and blow my brains out. I don't know what changed my mind. I still saw my mother, though.
2: Do you like your new job, Vaughn?
0: It beats washing dishes or working on cars. I'm glad I took the printing course.
2: You should go back to school and get your diploma. Otherwise, you'll never earn good money.
0: Right now, I don't much care. I'm doing all right.

0: If I had more of an education, I could have been more independent of your father.
1: I don't know how you put up with him all these years, Mother.
0: The church teaches against divorce, Vaughn. You know that.
1: The church? I haven't gone in so long. Even after I learned English, it didn't seem to matter anymore.
0: Sometimes I wonder myself.
1: Mother, do you remember when I was about 10 and went to church one night all on my own? It wasn't even a regular night for service. You were so shocked because normally you had to coax me to go.
0: I don't remember.
1: Oh, I felt terrible that night. But after I talked with the pastor, I felt better for a while. But somehow the good feeling didn't last.
0: Why do you think you were so bad?
1: I don't know, but I still feel that way. I was working at a printing and engraving shop then, but I was so unhappy and suicidal, I went to see a psychiatrist.
2: Tell me why you think you're so bad, Vaughn.
1: I just feel unworthy, as if I'll never amount to anything, so why keep on living?
2: How do you think your father would feel if you were gone?
1: He wouldn't care, never has. Hmm. One night when he was drunk, he came at me with a knife, and I had to barricade my bedroom door.
2: I see. Well, when you were a boy, what is it that you remember about him?
1: Well, he was always drunk, even when he came back to visit after he'd been gone for years. He brought me a remote-controlled car, but it broke. I tried to get him to fix it, but he was too drunk. I remember Mother giving me a secret signal to not even try.
2: She was afraid of provoking him?
1: Hey, we all were.
2: Did your father ever demonstrate love?
1: Well, sometimes he brought us presents. Giving a gift demonstrates love, I guess. Yeah. One Christmas, he gave us a small electric train. I remember packing it up, planning to go back to Montreal.
2: Why did you want to go back to Montreal?
1: Maybe I thought life would be better there.
2: Well, obviously, your father's treatment of you has a lot to do with your self-image. When a parent is abusive or rejecting, the child blames himself.
1: I can believe that, but why do I still feel so worthless?
2: You have a lot of anger towards your father, but you've turned that anger inward on yourself.
1: Is there no way out?
2: Let's try hypnosis. There are things buried in your childhood memories that we can bring out through hypnosis. Then you can change your feelings about them.
1: He tried to hypnotize me, but I quit going to see him. I was working the evening shift then, and one night in the wee hours of the morning, I was so miserable I got on my knees for the first time in my life and cried out to God. I wanted help. About that time, a new guy came to work, a Bible school student, and he told me things I'd never heard before.
3: Are you serious, Vaughn? Hmm. You're wrong. You can know for sure that you're going to heaven.
1: Well, I was shocked when I saw an evangelist on TV the other night, and he said he knew for sure he was going to heaven when he died. How could he know that?
3: Because the Bible says so. Let's go over here where it's quieter. Jesus said in John chapter 5, verse 24, "Verily, verily, I say unto you, he that heareth my word and believeth on him that sent me hath everlasting life, and shall not come into condemnation, but is passed from death unto life."
1: I never heard that before.
3: You should read the Bible, Vaughn. It's full of beautiful promises like that.
1: Oh, we don't even have a Bible at home. I thought it could only be understood by pastors.
3: That isn't what the Bible says. God told the old Hebrews to write his word on the doorposts and carry it on their foreheads. In other words, memorize it. Psalm 119, verse 11 says, "Thy word have I hid in mine heart, that I might not sin against thee." And verse 105 says, "Thy word is a lamp unto my feet and a light unto my path." The Bible is God's guidebook for life.
1: Huh. You really know the Bible, don't you, Chuck?
3: When Christ comes into your heart, Vaughn, you hunger to know him better. And reading the Bible is the best way to know God.
1: What do you think happens when you die?
3: It depends on whether you know Christ or not. According to the Bible, the unbeliever faces judgment. Hebrews chapter 9, verse 27 says, "And as it is appointed unto men once to die, but after this the judgment." But if you believe Christ died for your sins, and you've invited him into your heart and life, then you're saved. And when you die, you go to be with him. That's what he promised. Have you heard of the rapture?
1: No. Is that in the Bible too?
3: Well, the word itself is not, but the description is in several places. First Thessalonians chapter 4, verses 16 and 17 especially describe the second coming of Christ for the believer. See?
1: For the Lord himself shall descend from heaven with a shout, with the voice of the archangel, and with the trump of God. And the dead in Christ shall rise first. Then we which are alive and remain shall be caught up together with them in the clouds to meet the Lord in the air. And so shall we ever be with the Lord. I'd never heard these things before, and I was amazed. I wanted to know more. One day, two men came to my door and talked about their religion, which was even more confusing to me. One Sunday morning, I was determined to find a church, and I saw one near me that had a few cars in the lot. I drove around for several hours, but ended up back at that nearby church just as the service was about to start. I was warmly welcomed and surprised by the service, so different from my church in Canada.
4: Jesus Christ came to rescue us from sin and death. There is not one person on the face of the earth who can work his way to heaven. Not one. Now, according to Titus chapter 3, verse 5, salvation comes not by works of righteousness which we have done, but according to his mercy he saved us by the washing of regeneration and renewing of the Holy Ghost. Do you notice it's all the work of God? His mercy, his washing our sins in the blood of Jesus, his renewing us by the Holy Ghost. Good works won't save you. Yes, God wants us to do good works, but they won't offset the sin in your life. They won't get you into heaven. Nothing, nothing but the blood of Christ, the blood of Jesus, can wash away our sins. Amen.
1: The pastor invited people to come forward and give their lives to Christ, which many did, crying. All this was a wonder to me, but I kept going back to that church. My foreman at work had given me a Bible with certain passages underlined, but I read whole chapters. So many conflicting ideas were running through my head, what the psychiatrist had said, what the two men who came to my door had been teaching me about their religion, what I'd been taught in my old church, and what I was learning in the new one. And through it all ran the same anger toward my father. I went to talk with the new pastor.
5: Vaughn, if you feel confused about all this, stick with the Bible. Don't believe what men tell you. Believe God. Keep reading the scriptures and asking him to help you understand.
1: I will. But maybe you can tell me, does God really forgive all our sins?
5: Everyone.
1: How can that be? I mean, some of us have done terrible things.
5: Well, first of all, God sees any sin as terrible, Vaughn. He says we're all sinners, therefore we're all under condemnation. You understand? Mm. Well, let's look at Romans chapter 3, verse 10. As it is written, there is none righteous, no, not one. But Vaughn, the blood of Christ paid for those sins, and his blood makes us righteous when we believe in him. After that, when God looks at us, he sees Jesus. Look at 2 Corinthians chapter 5, verse 21. For he hath made him to be sin for us who knew no sin, that we might be made the righteousness of God in him. Do you understand what that means?
1: I'm not sure.
5: The cross, Vaughn, is the most incredible event in human history. Every religion makes some kind of sacrifice to God, but at the cross, God sacrificed himself to man. He died in our place, Vaughn, so we could share his place in heaven. At the cross, you leave your sins and you take his righteousness.
1: As the weeks passed, I came under a growing conviction of sin, and one Sunday morning at the end of the service, when the pastor invited people to trust in Christ, I capitulated. I put down my hymn book and walked forward to give my life to Christ. What glorious joy! I told everyone I knew about the love of Jesus.
5: It's wonderful to see you growing in faith, Vaughn.
1: You know, Pastor, God has called me to go back to Canada and share the gospel with my countrymen. People go to church there, but many churches don't preach the gospel.
5: God bless you, Vaughn. How soon will you go?
1: I'm going to night school right now. As soon as I finish high school, I'll leave.
5: I'll pray for you.
1: I need your prayers. I moved back home to save money, and my father's a violent alcoholic. We used to fight a lot, but I don't want to fight with him anymore.
5: Live by faith, Vaughn, and love, and God will do the rest.
1: It wasn't long before that love was put to the test. While I was in school one night, I was called home. My dad had put all my belongings out on the front porch.
0: I'm sorry, Vaughn. You know how he is.
1: Yes, Mother. I know how he is.
0: He was drunk and got enraged. I couldn't stop him. I hope none of your things are broken.
1: Mother, doesn't matter.
0: Where will you go?
1: Don't worry, Mother. I'll find a place to stay.
0: I'll help you put things in your car.
1: I'll never again fight with my father. Jesus has changed all that. The peace I have inside now, it's almost indescribable.
0: I'm happy for you, Vaughn. But I wish this hadn't happened. I know you were trying to save money by living here.
1: God will provide a way for me. I want to go to Bible school in Quebec.
0: Quebec? Why?
1: God's called me to go back there and share the gospel with my own people. So many of them don't really know the Savior.
0: Vaughn, I hope you can forgive your father.
1: Mother, God has forgiven me so much. How could I not forgive anyone, even my father? I can see now that he needs Jesus. In 1966, God led me back to a French-Canadian Bible school where I met my beautiful wife. I knew she was the woman God had for me and asked her to be my wife on our very first date. We've been married nearly 30 years now. We have 5 children. All that time, we've had the privilege of starting Bible-believing churches in 5 Canadian cities where the gospel had never been preached. To God be the glory.
6: We hope Vaughn's story has helped you to see the love of God and know His power and know that it can change your life. If you'd like to know the Savior, invite Him into your heart right now by praying with us. Lord, I confess that I'm lost in my sins, unable to save myself. I believe you sent Jesus to die in my place, that his death has set me free from every chain that binds me. I believe his resurrection gives me victory over sin and death. Thank you for sending Jesus, Lord. Forgive my sins and come into my heart and life, and help me become like him.
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2: Take a look at your 3-day weather forecast here. Mid-Missouri today, high up to 53 degrees, 100% chance of some rain scattered throughout the day. Then tonight, low down to 44 degrees, cloudy skies today. For Wednesday, high up to 61 degrees, partly cloudy. And then for Wednesday night, a low down to 41. Thursday, partly sunny and a high of 69, with Thursday night's low down to 49 degrees. Again, the high today of 53, 100% chance of rain scattered throughout the day. And then tonight, low down to 44 degrees. That's your weather today, Mid-Missouri, from KJAB, The Light.
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5: 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But right now, let's get right into today's message, and may the Lord bless you as you listen to the Word of God. The second thing I'd like for you to notice is in verse 9. And be found, these are key words, in Him. In Him. That's in Christ. And then he says, not having mine own righteousness, which is of the law, but that which is through the faith of Christ, the righteousness which is of God by faith. The second thing that Paul placed great value on is what we'll call imputed righteousness. Now that may sound like a big word to you, but it's all through the book of Romans in particular. Imputed righteousness means God takes righteousness and puts it on you. It's not something you can earn. It's not something you can work for. And it is only found, like the Bible says here in verse 9, in Him. So it's talking about being in Christ. Would you just listen to Ephesians 1 verse 3? The Bible says, blessed be the God and Father of our Lord Jesus Christ, who hath blessed us with all spiritual blessings in heavenly places in Christ. Then the Bible says in verse 1, to the faithful in Christ Jesus. In verse 10, it says that in the dispensation of the fullness of times, He might gather together in one all things in Christ. Romans 8, 1 says, there is therefore now no condemnation to them that are in Christ Jesus. Colossians chapter 3 says that if you're saved, you are hid, you're dead, and your life is hid with Christ in God. What's Paul talking about in verse 9? He's talking about righteousness. The biblical truth, the eternal reality is found in 2 Corinthians 5:21. I want you to see it. Please, please look at this. You need to know beyond the shadow of a doubt how you can know if you're going to heaven or not. And it's not difficult. Now, it may be difficult to do, but to understand it is clear in the Word of God. The Bible says in 2 Corinthians chapter 5, now, I'm talking about this imputed righteousness, not righteousness which is by the law, not me obeying the Ten Commandments, not me doing the best I can. It has nothing whatsoever to do with my effort. It's not what I can do. It's what Jesus already did. And the Bible says in 2 Corinthians 5:21, for He, that's God, hath made Him, that's Jesus, to be sin. Jesus didn't just carry your sin, he become your sin. It says, for he hath made him to be sin. Look at it. For us, who knew no sin? Jesus didn't know any sin. That we might be made the righteousness of God in him. It's really quite simple. When God looks down at me, he sees his son. When he looks down at his son on the cross, he sees me. If there was a book, and we've used this illustration many times, and on the outside cover, it says the life of Ron Ralph. Open it up, every page is full of filth. Every page is filled with sin. Every page is filled with filthy rags. All of my righteousness, Isaiah said, is just like a bunch of filthy rags. And I looked through that book and I thought, oh man, that's hideous. The life of Ron Ralph. Here's another book. It says the life of Jesus Christ. And I open it up and every page is pure and white and clean and spotless. Perfect. The life of Jesus Christ. I went to the cross. And God said, want to change covers? You want to change book covers? And he did. And now when you open up the life of Ron Ralph, pure, spotless, clean. You open up the life of Jesus Christ, and inside is my sin and my dirt and my filth. And if I'm in Christ, when God looks down, he sees his son. You need to stop and think about this. When I go to the cross, God treats Jesus the way I should have been treated, and he treats me the way Jesus should have been treated. Do you understand this? That's what it means to have imputed righteousness. I'm in Christ. Now, yesterday, I forget why, but for some foolish, crazy, stupid reason, I ran for a minute. It hurt. I can still run, but it's a lot more painful than it used to be. But I'll tell you what I can't do. I can't run 70 miles an hour. Anybody surprised? In case you're sitting there thinking you can, you can't either. Matter of fact, I've heard boys say, I believe I could do 30. Not even close. But you know what? I got in my pickup truck, shut the door, and I'm in my truck. And in my truck, I'm doing 70 miles an hour. That's a blessing. With ease. That twin turbo kicks it in. I mean 70 miles per hour easily inside my truck. I promise you, I cannot overcome my sin. I cannot get victory over my vice. But in Christ, I can do 70 miles an hour. And I can get victory over my sin. I can get victory over my vice. Listen, it is a gross sin. You need to get a hold of this. To substitute human goodness for true righteousness. It's an insult to God to say, okay, I appreciate what you did, but I'm going to help you out. I'm going to earn my way. I'm going to do the best I can, and I believe you'll let me in. You are crazy. Your best is not good enough. Only the Lord Jesus Christ could live a perfect, holy, spotless life so that you could get in Christ, and then God could let you in. How much do you value this unbelievable imputed righteousness that God gave you? You say you're saved. Is that what you value? Did you thank him for it this morning? Did you thank him for it yesterday? How much do you value the righteousness that was given to you because you received Jesus Christ? So number one, Paul valued intimate reality. Number two, imputed righteousness. What price do you put on that? How motivating is it to you to say, I know him? How benefiting is it to you? How sustaining is it to you to say, I can identify with him? I know God. You talk about name dropping. People say, I know Donald Trump. Big deal. I know Jesus Christ. How valuable is that to you? How much worth is that to you? How real is that to you? I know him. The third thing is in verse 10. This is where we want to camp out for just a few minutes. And I just call this an impactful relationship. An impactful. By impactful, I mean, that's not even a strong enough word. It's an explosive relationship. It's an experiential relationship. It is a life-changing relationship. It is an expressive relationship. Paul says that I may know Him and the power of His resurrection and the fellowship of His sufferings, being made conformable unto His death. Being made conformable unto His death. This is some kind of deeper knowledge, because he says in verse 8, the knowledge of Christ Jesus, my Lord. But he says here that I may know Him. It's some kind of depth to this knowledge. It's more intimate. It's more impactful. It's more meaningful. It's more experiential than just getting saved. I asked a little boy one time, his daddy asked him, he fell off the bed. And he said, son, what happened? And he said, well, I think I stayed too close to where I got in. I don't think you get that. I stayed too close to where I got in. The things Paul mentions in verse 7 all go together. That I may know Him, the power of His resurrection, the fellowship of His sufferings, being made conformable unto His death. To know in an experiential way, not in my head. Not just fact and mind knowledge, but heart knowledge. It's to know Him in a way that it affects the way I live my life. That it affects who I spend time with. That it affects what I value. It is resurrection power that does these things. It leads to the fellowship of His suffering. Now, I know what some of us think. Well, I've never suffered. Listen, in the Bible, suffering and persecution is often misunderstood. Sometimes, you know, just having people call you names and mocking you or making fun of you because you believe the Bible, or criticizing you because you take a stand for the Word of God, or laughing at you because you go to church three times a week or whatever. But the simple fact of the matter is, if you identify with Jesus Christ, there's some kind of sorrow and suffering that goes with it. And it's growing for you. Let me rephrase that. It's what helps you to grow. Robert Browning wrote this. Robert Browning Hamilton. I walked a mile with pleasure. She chatted all the way, but left me none the wiser for all she had to say. I walked a mile with sorrow, and ne'er a word she said, but oh, the things I learned from her when sorrow walked with me. Sorrow and suffering. You know what most Christians do? They avoid any conflict at all costs. And I'm afraid it's because they don't really know Him. And they certainly don't know the power of His resurrection. It's okay to be lied about. It's okay for somebody to make fun of you because you want to dress like a Christian. Because on a golf course, you don't bet. And you certainly don't cheat. It's okay if you're ridiculed because you act different than the rest. It's a good thing for you to be ridiculed. It's one of the ways that you can grow in the Lord. And all it takes is this resurrection power. Now, Paul didn't seek suffering. He didn't say, I'm going to run into it. He didn't say, I'm going to look for a way to suffer for Jesus Christ. No, he just wanted a real relationship with Jesus Christ. And he valued that relationship enough to endure some difficulty in life. To endure some problems. And when he says to be made conformable unto his death, he's not talking about I want to die on a cross like him. No, he means I want to die to myself for the benefit of others like Jesus died for the benefit of others. What is that? That's this resurrection power. Is it your story? I told you, and this is the truth, that in 47 years of preaching, 47 years of being saved, Galatians 2:20, Philippians 3 have no doubt occupied my mind probably more than any other passage in the Bible. Because I read Paul saying that I may know Him and the power of His resurrection, then I ask myself, why do I feel so weak sometimes in my prayer life? Anybody been there? Why is it I feel when I pray that it never gets past the ceiling? Why is it that when I'm in a crowd and there's a bunch of unsaved people and I'm nudged by the Holy Spirit, talk to them. Bring up Jesus. Why am I intimidated? At the family reunion, when that cousin I haven't seen in 10 years, and I know what he's been through, and I know his life is a mess, and I know that he needs the Lord, why am I intimidated and weak about walking up to him and bringing up that conversation? Is that the power of the resurrection? No, that's the power of the flesh. That's the power of that old man. Paul speaks of the power of the resurrection, and yet so many of us feel weak and powerless when we pray. We open our Bible and fall asleep. We go to witness and we can't get that track out of our pocket. In Philippians 3, it is the power of the resurrection that enabled Paul to let go of worldly dreams, to turn loose of worldly possessions, and to care not about his worldly identity. He said, I no longer care what those Pharisees think about me. That stuff that I was trying to grab, I don't even care about it anymore. And all of those dreams that I had, I don't have them anymore. What about us? How much do we value this impactful relationship? What is the power of his resurrection? You ever considered how you'd have responded had you been at Calvary? I want you to think about this. This is good for us. Had you been there? Spikes driven through the hand and through the feet. You reckon you'd have been a little squeamish? Before they even got to that time, they'd already made this crown of thorns and platted it on his brow, and blood's flowing down his neck and flowing down his face. And before they even got to that place, they'd taken that cat of nine tails and brought it across his back 39 times and ripped the flesh to shreds.
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0: Now it's time for Moments That Motivate with humorist Tim Lovelace.
1: Several years ago, my wife and I bought a cute 16-foot-long camping trailer. It had an air conditioner, shower, stove, refrigerator, and more. We went camping with some friends who had a huge fifth-wheeler camper the size of Texas. We were both sitting around the campfire talking when my buddy said, "I hate to tell you this, Tim, but it won't be long until you will want to upgrade. Everyone does it. We did it. We now have a full-size washer and dryer in ours. Everyone discovers they want more room, so trust me, you will want to upgrade." Well, I started laughing, and I said, "Listen, Mary Alice and I used to have a tent, and I grew up with a family that camped all over this country in a tiny pop-up camper, and there were five of us." I told him about our vacations in the mountains where large black bears walked all around us and how one time when I unzipped the window, there was a huge bear just a few feet from my face. That bear and I both knew we had enough food in our little pop-up camper to start our own Dollar General store. I also told him about camping out west one summer with no air conditioner. We baked like a loaf of bread. Well, after telling a few stories and roasting a few more marshmallows, I smiled at my friend and reiterated, "Trust me, we've already upgraded." You know, many times people try to keep up with the Joneses for appearances only, but there is real wealth in being happy with what you have instead of being unhappy with what you don't need. So let's live life with thankful hearts for our many blessings.
0: To learn more about humorist, speaker, and storyteller Tim Lovelace, or to find out when Tim will be in your area, go to timlovelace.com and be sure to follow Tim on social media.

0: Back to Genesis with Dr. John Morris, president of the Institute for Creation Research. Dr. Morris, were the Aborigines that were found in Australia a primitive culture?
1: No, they weren't, Chris. When the British got there, these people had a very intricate culture and language and art, and even their own brand of technology. For instance, Aboriginal stone knives dating from centuries ago had serrated cutting edges. These were only invented in Western culture after the Second World War. There was nothing at all primitive about these early cultures. All people descended from Noah and his family, and they were technical enough to build a huge ship. Cultures do degenerate when they adopt pagan thought, but are not primitive in any evolutionary sense, and that's the Back to Genesis truth.
0: If you want to know more about the creation evolution issue, visit us on the web at www.icr.org. Back to Genesis is a production of the Institute for Creation Research. I'm Chris O'Brien. Thanks for tuning in.
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0: This is American Family News. I'm Robert Thornton. U.S. actions in the Strait of Hormuz are defensive. That's according to U.S. Secretary of State Marco Rubio. He made these comments today at a press briefing.
1: Already many nations privately and some publicly have asked the United States to help free their ships and to restore freedom of navigation in the Straits of Hormuz and this critical artery of global trade. And so President Trump, as he always does, stepped up and answered the calls for their help. And he's directed the United States military to guide these stranded ships to safety, to provide a protective bubble under which they can operate and move product and get themselves out of there and out of the harm's way. And this is the first step towards reopening the strait and bringing this regime's last-ditch act of economic arson, bringing that to a close. Only we're doing it not only because we were asked, but because we're the only ones who can.
0: Rubio also said Iran clearly wants a nuclear weapon. Today, President Donald Trump revived the Presidential Fitness Award as part of his push to return an annual physical fitness test to America's schools. The award is tied to the Presidential Fitness Test, which was a public school fixture for decades but was phased out under President Barack Obama. Trump signed an order last summer to reestablish the fitness test, which was created in the 1950s. A new poll shows a widening lead for Democrat Governor Kathy Hochul in the New York governor's race. Here's Fox's Grinnell Scott.
2: The Siena University poll of registered voters shows Governor Hochul up 49-31% over Nassau County Executive Bruce Blakeman, 3 points more than a month ago. Prior to the poll's release, Blakeman told Fox's Laura Ingraham Monday night, pay no attention to those surveys.
3: They always underpoll Republicans. They're pro-Democrat. Don't believe the polls.
2: Governor Hochul told Fox 5 in New York, Blakeman can't match her record. She also believes
4: Donald Trump saying he's 100% MAGA, pretty much the kiss of death here in New York.
2: The poll also shows 64% of New Yorkers either haven't heard of or say they have no opinion of Blakeman.
0: A pro-life activist is not discouraged by the Supreme Court's temporary intervention in a case involving abortion pills. Still, she is not ready to call it a win either. More from AFN's Chris Woodward.
5: Kim Schwartz of Texas Right to Life said justices could eventually overturn a ruling from the Fifth Circuit Court of Appeals that requires the abortion pill be distributed only in person and at clinics, overhauling regulations set by the Biden FDA that President Donald Trump has not altered. The Supreme Court's action on Monday temporarily restored broad access, and that order will remain in effect for another week while both sides respond and the High Court considers the issue more fully.
6: I'm not discouraged. I don't think that we're looking at a guaranteed loss, but I also don't know if we're looking at a guaranteed win either. It looks 50-50.
5: Meanwhile, Schwartz said this is not the pro-life movement's only way to stop mail-order abortions.
6: We could win in this case, and that could stop mail-order abortions nationwide, and that would be great. But that's not the only way that we can accomplish that. President Donald Trump is in charge of the executive branch. He could order the FDA to restore these in-person visit requirements. He could do that right now. And he could even ask the FDA to revoke approval of the abortion pill completely.
5: Last year, the Ethics and Public Policy Center published a study that found 1 in 10 women taking the abortion pill experience a severe adverse health event. I'm Chris Woodward.
0: Hurricane season is inching closer, and some meteorologists are getting the message out. Here's Fox Weather's Brandi Campbell in Mobile, Alabama.
7: With hurricane season officially starting on June 1st, the National Hurricane Center's hurricane hunters are making stops along the Gulf Coast. All of this part of their hurricane awareness tour. The community was welcomed to the Mobile International Airport, getting a chance to walk on board aircraft used to fly straight into hurricanes. We spoke with Mike Brennan, the director of the National Hurricane Center.
8: It's a great reminder for people. This is the time to prepare, know what your risk is, start to get ready, show off these aircraft and the partners between the NOAA aircraft, the Air Force Reserve, hurricane hunters, the critical data they collect for us at the Hurricane Center.
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11: Take a look at your 3D weather forecast here in mid-Missouri today. High up to 53 degrees, 100% chance of some rain scattered throughout the day. Then tonight, low down to 44 degrees, cloudy skies today. For Wednesday, high up to 61 degrees, partly cloudy. And then for Wednesday night, a low down to 41. Thursday, partly sunny and a high of 69, with Thursday night's low down to 49 degrees. Again, the high today of 53, 100% chance of rain scattered throughout the day. And then tonight, low down to 44 degrees. That's your weather today, Mid-Missouri, from KJAB, The Lion.
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